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Welcome to Gospel Legacies. I'm Tyrone Bowman. The program that has been created for the purpose of talking with the movers and the shakers, the pioneers, the trailblazers, and the trendsetters within the world of gospel music. The men and women who are responsible for the sounds of past and bridging over into the new generation, continuing with that awesome legacy. Tonight, welcoming to Gospel Legacies, none other than international recording artist, songwriter, producer, Garland Michael Lawler. We'll be right back, right after this.

0: Ladies and gentlemen, it is my privilege and honor to bring to the airwaves of WTMR Radio Mr. Garland, Michael Wilder. Good evening.
1: Good evening.
0: Welcome.
1: My name is Michi. Michi Wilder.
0: Garland Michi Wilder. My bad. You know what?
1: I put,
0: you know what? Don't blame them. Blame me. I put it in my phone the wrong way. I really did.
1: No problem.
0: And this is live radio, and I stand to be corrected. It's all good. Garland Michi Wilder. Did I get it right?
1: Yes. That's correct.
0: Okay. First of all, I want to say thank you to Apostle Lenora Young for making this connection between us. I appreciate it. I'm waiting for her to call because she wants to listen to the interview. So I sent her the information, so she'll be calling in. Okay. Let's talk on tonight.
1: Okay.
0: When I'm talking with individuals, I like to ask the beginning question because everybody has a genesis to their lives.
1: Sure.
0: So how did it all begin for you?
1: It all began, first of all, Apostle, let me say thank you for having me, first of all.
0: You're welcome.
1: And I am honored to even be thought of in this light. Apostle Lenora Young is my godmother, and she used to take me as a baby, so I've been in church all my life. But it actually really, really happened for me. My grandfather was a pastor of National Temple Baptist Church at 17th and Master. And I would play around on the piano. I've always been around gospel. Like I said, I've been in church all my life. And so I would play around playing, you know, boogie woogie and chopsticks and stuff like that. And in the middle of his sermon one time, he made me stand up at the age of 9 and said, "If I buy you a piano, do you promise to play for God and God only?"
0: Mm.
1: And I said, "Yes, sir." That next Friday, the piano came to the door.
0: Are you serious?
1: That was my start of everything. Yes.
0: Now, around what age did this happen?
1: 9 years old. 9.
0: Are you a child prodigy?
1: I guess if you want to say that.
0: Do you have any formal training as a pianist?
1: I do. I took private lessons for 10 years, and I went to Performing Arts College. So I can read and all of that kind of stuff. So, yes, I know theory. I can teach theory. And that's, you know, that's who I am. I can score, all of that kind of stuff.
0: Now, was it hard for you to grasp the nuances when it came to reading and writing and understand music itself?
1: No. I mean, I guess for me, like I said, I've been in church, and I always wanted to play like different people. And it was kind of drilled inside of me at a young age.
0: Yes.
1: that it's important for you to know and understand what you're playing and how to put these things together. And I owe a lot of that to somebody that we don't normally talk. We don't talk about around in Philly and Jersey area, but Mr. Edwin Newberry took me under his wing as a kid and put me around some of the best pianists. And I took lessons from Theodore Thomas and Charles Petaway and all these different people. And they put it in me that I must know these principles and what these things mean and how you make good music. So, and how important it is that you can always work if you know how to read. So.
0: Now, when it comes to writing, like, musical scores, when it comes to writing musical scores and writing mm-hmm. music in general, what is the process that you go through as a writer, as an artist?
1: I'm really, really not an artist. I'm more of a producer and songwriter. The artistry piece is kind of secondary for me. As a writer, I've always been able to write through issues for me, through stuff that I've been through. That's when God really blesses, you know, and sends the music. I can arrange a bunch of different things, but I feel better when I know it came completely from God, from the Lord, and that, I write out a situation. You know, and that's my way of confession to God and appreciating God for who he really, really is to me. So that's really my process. Like, some people can go and say they're going to have a writing session this week. I can't do that. Something has to kind of happen in order for me to sit down and actually write. And normally it comes pretty simple. You know, if it happened, I can start it and finish with no problem.
0: Have you had the opportunity to write for other artists and they had the opportunity to record what you've written?
1: Absolutely. I just had a song come out on Zachary Cortez's record.
0: That's my boy right there. No, that's my boy right there.
1: I wrote a song called "I Know Your Name" on Zachary Cortez's record, and I wrote a song for Kevin Lemons and Higher Calling called "I Owe You." It's a couple of songs on Joppy Key's church choir album, "I'll Say Yes." Yes, I've been writing since I was a child. I've had some good songs come out. I wrote a song on the GMWA Youth Mass Choir, "The Lord Is My Shepherd." I wrote a song on Zach Williams and One Accord's record called "Glory to Your Name." It's pretty cool.
0: When you think of how God has afforded you the opportunity to be able to serve him in the kingdom in the capacities that you're serving in, what comes to your mind?
1: I'm grateful that I had some people that taught me at an early age, and I was surrounded by some of the best people in Philadelphia, Jersey, and you know, I'm a GMWA baby, I'm a Dorsey baby, so I had some people kind of instill in me what needs to happen and how you can make it. Unfortunately, I was able to be Joppy Key's music director for 30 years almost. I come from a family of preachers. My cousin, Dr. Alan Ewaller, that pastors the Enon Tabernacle Baptist Church.
0: The one and only.
1: Right. So we're cousins.
0: Yes.
1: We're cousins. And so we just finished his record last year. So he just had a couple songs come out, and I wrote his whole album except for one song. And I'm the minister of music there. Well, actually, director of music. I'm not the minister of music. The director of music. So all the music, I'm over all of that that's there. And so, I've been fortunate to be in some great spaces, and God has blessed, you know, me to be in those spaces. And so I've always been willing to learn and to listen. And not many people listen these days, especially young people. But I was willing to listen and learn. So I'm grateful to God for all of that.
0: When you were navigating through what I call the wilderness of struggling, during the early years. What was the first door and who was responsible for it that God opened for you?
1: Honestly, I don't know if you know Robert Preston.
0: I've heard of the name.
1: Okay, Robert Preston. Again, at a young age, I'm maybe 10 years old, 11 years old. I was in the basement of a church when the Philadelphia Youth Mass, I had just joined the Philadelphia Youth Mass Choir that was run by Edwin Newberry at the time. And Robert said, brought Mr. Newberry down and said, this little boy can play the piano. He down there playing all the songs. You need to let him play. And so he told Mr. Newberry, and Mr. Newberry let me play a song or two, you know, and it kind of grew from there. I just really started playing. He took me everywhere with him and introduced me to a man named Danny Kaysan, who took me as a young man, and I played Donald Lawrence's first gospel song. It was a song called Meet Me There at the age of 14 in the GMWA on the Mass Choir record. And I wasn't even supposed to be in there, but they gave me the opportunity to do that, where that's where I met John P. Key, and the rest is kind of history.
0: When you say the rest is kind of history, did the doors just start opening for you? Because I know Scripture says that a man's gift
1: will make room.
0: Yes. Mm-hmm. No, go ahead. I'm listening.
1: Yeah. So, you know, I met John B. Key, and my story with him was I met him there, and this was like 1984, maybe 1984. And this is one of the most impressionable moments of my life. He came up and smacked me in the back of the head. And he didn't know me at all. He didn't know me at all. And he, you know, me being a little boy from out of Philadelphia, and, you know, I want to fight now because you hit on this man.
0: Yes.
1: Right, so. And he said, no, I want you to look up there. And he pointed to the stage, and he said, you don't have to sell out or become any of that to make it. And he walked away.
0: Wow.
1: Fast forward to 1990, 6 years later, Jesus is Real had just, wasn't even out, Watch Me hadn't come out yet. And New Life is the guest at my church. I was playing for George Gibson and Christian Love then. And Dobbins Mass Choir, high school choir.
0: I'm very familiar with them, yes.
1: Okay, so I wrote songs on their records too. There was a song that had a piano solo in the middle of it. And I played the solo, and he came upstairs to see who it was playing the solo. And afterwards, he said, you that little boy out hitting the head, this ain't. And I said, yes, sir. He said, you want to go on the road? I said, yes, sir. And the manager came back with 6 albums and gave it to me and said, learn that. I'll call you this week.
0: Let me tell you one reason why this conversation that we're having tonight is important. It is important for individuals to know that artistry, songwriting, song making, production recording doesn't just happen magically.
1: No. And you know, the problem is, we live in such a microwave world now. You know, everybody wants it now, and wants the opportunity now. And the Bible speaks about seed time and harvest.
0: Yes.
1: And so we love to see, we love the harvest. What we don't like is tithe. We don't have a problem with seeing. Of course we love the harvest, but we have to realize that God's time, our time is not God's time. And God does what he wants to do in his time. We can't rush God. And some of us, you know, we get discouraged because it's not working the way they think or that we may think it should happen. And it's about being, waiting is one of the highest orders of discipline that you can ever have, being able to wait. You'll get your chance. If you'll be faithful to him, he'll open the door for you. And some doors that you want to go through, you don't need to go through. So I'm grateful for some of those doors that he shut and didn't allow me to go through. And, you know, it had to be orchestrated in the way that it was orchestrated. And I needed to go through what I went through so that I can be helpful to younger musicians now. I mean, I pride myself on being able to speak to other young musicians now. You know, I'm not really interested in how good they play. I'm more interested in how are you doing mentally? How are you doing financially?
0: Yes.
1: How are you doing financially? You know, what are you doing with your money? Are you investing your money? Are you taking care of yourself? You know what I mean? Your health, are you taking care of, you know, those things people don't often ask, you know, because they think you got it all together. But we suffer from a lot of things, because when the people stop clapping and the lights go off and everybody turns, nobody there, that's a real lonely space for a person to be in that's in that kind of leadership role. So my thing now is I make sure I ask people how they're doing mentally. How you doing?
0: What is one of your favorite songs that you wrote, and that's been recorded?
1: That's been recorded. One of my favorite songs that I wrote. It's a song that just came out on my cousin's record. It's called "Don't Take Your Hands Off Me."
0: Don't take your hands off me.
1: Don't take your hands off me.
0: Who recorded the song?
1: Dr. Alan E. Waller.
0: Yeah, I was actually watching him a few days ago. And I did. Yes.
1: Yeah, we're actually doing this tour piece. The E9 Music Group and EMG Cares. Where we put this I Still Believe tour together. So, yeah, he's probably singing that. You know, clips of that, you probably saw that as well. But, yeah, you know, that was one of my favorite songs.
0: Well, I'm going to take a quick break, and then we're going to come back. And when we come back, I'd like to talk about how you coped during the lean times and the dark periods, and what type of music did the Holy Spirit give you to write during those times, and how it has transcended to artists today recording your music in an attempt to really convey a message instead of just a sound, all right?
1: Absolutely.
0: Okay, we'll be right back right after this.

0: All right, ladies and gentlemen, that's just a snippet of Don't Take Your Hands Off Me, recorded by the one and only Dr. Alan E. Waller. Welcome back, Michi. Quote, unquote. Welcome back, sir. Oh, my bad. I thought I had you. Are you there? We moved. I think I got everybody on line. Hello?
1: Hey, can you hear me?
0: Yes, I knocked Apostle off. Please call back. I got to tell her to call back. I think I knocked off by accident. But when you hear, and I'm going to be really promoting this, and when you hear the lyrics from this, what comes to your mind?
1: Gratefulness, deliverance. I know where I was in that time when I wrote that song.
0: Yes.
1: Because at the end of the song, it says, Lord, I did it. I'm sorry. Don't take your hands off me. That's what the verse says.
0: Yes.
1: And so, like I said, I know exactly where I was, what I was dealing with, what I was going through when I wrote the song. And it was kind of a real depression-type situation when I wrote it. You know, my prayer to him was, Lord, don't take your hands off me. I had just come out of the hospital, and I said, God, whatever you do, please, just don't take your hands off me. And I started writing from there. I wrote the end part first. Lord, I did it. I'm sorry. So, yeah, absolutely.
0: Some of the greatest songs that I've, I'll put it this way, as a broadcaster, as a journalist, as a commentator, and now I'm becoming a chronicler of the legacies of the men and women of God through song and ministry, and soon to be attorney, it's important to me to know the stories, the person behind them. And not necessarily, you know, having anyone divulge any personal info, but the fact that they could navigate through trials and tests and circumstances and

0: and situations that God can use them to convey a message that can bring hope and inspiration and motivation to men and women not to give up.
1: Absolutely. Absolutely. And that's, you really thought that's really in my wheelhouse, because I feel like people go through things similar that we go through. So I'm letting them know, I still believe. It's another song on Israel called I Believe. It says, you are the one that lifts my head up. You're the one that never fails. You are the one that makes things easy. I believe. You know, so my message always is to encourage not only others, but it comes for me. You know, it's for me, and I can reach back on those things. And I'm grateful to God, you know, that he does it. Like I said, I can't just sit down and start writing. I write through situations.
0: Yes.
1: And so not that I have to have a bunch of bad situations. I mean, they're good things, good situations. The song I wrote for Kevin Lemons, it says, you're my all in all. You hear me when I call. No matter problems great or small, I owe you. I owe you everything. So, I mean, it's good, too. We sing glory to your name. You know, so everything is not out of a bad situation.
0: Yeah, I understand.
1: It's through good situations as well, you know. I love it, but I do think I do some of my best writing out of situations, because you kind of go through it differently and you experience things differently. And if it had not been for him being in my life, I don't believe that we would even be in the positions that we're in. So,
0: as you're navigating through this 20th century, even though times have changed and technology mm-hmm. has changed and the methodology has changed, but the message never changes, even though we convey it through different means within the modern mm-hmm. era, how do you find yourself keeping up with the ever-changing tide within the world of gospel music?
1: I love the question. I am committed, devoted, loyal to choir music. I love choir music. I think that's the greatest music in the world to me. So I am committed to keeping up, keeping choir music alive. I think as an instrumentalist, I kind of listen to some things. I don't listen to music after I finish music, because I don't want to be too influenced by somebody else's sound.
0: Understood.
1: So my off time, I listen to sports radio in my car. I don't even listen to you know, I don't.
0: Yes.
1: Every now and again, if I know somebody has something out, that I have appreciation for everybody's music, you know, because that's the way God gave it to them. Okay, cool. But this is the way God gave it to us. Now, I do think some of us may have stretched it a little bit. And I get it. Don't get me wrong. I get it. I think, you know, we've kind of taken the scripture of becoming all things to win the soul a little bit.
0: They take it in a literal sense.
1: Yeah. I'm of the belief, and like I said, I love everybody's music. So I encourage everybody to keep doing what they do. For me, my thought is this thing that's God's music, or as God's people, we're supposed to be able to influence you so you can become like him. Not for us to become more like you on your side, mm-hmm. if that makes any sense.
0: Yes, it does.
1: Does that make
0: yeah.
1: any sense?
0: Yes.
1: Oh, okay.
0: Yeah.
1: So that's where, you know, I try not to get into, I don't want anybody to ever think that I'm criticizing anybody's music, because I'm not. I just feel as though I have a responsibility to keep God's music in the forefront, say his name. You know, God shouldn't be a pronoun. He's not relegated to a pronoun. He's too good to us for us to just be he, him. You know, no, say his name.
0: Yes, that's right.
1: Who you talking about? Who you talking about? Who are you talking about? You know, I don't ever want my music to be in conflict with anything. I don't want people to say they don't know who I'm talking about or anything like that. And I'm not going to, quote unquote, and this is probably a bad phrase to use. I'm not going to sell out and not say his name just for the fact of money. I'm not going to do that. Because, again, he's been too good to me for me not to say his name and give him all glory and honor and praise. I can't do it.
0: I'm going to ask you what, like, I'm going to talk about some of the artists from times past, and I'd like to know your first impression of them, okay?
1: Sure.
0: Reverend James Cleveland.
1: Amazing. Amazing. Amazing. Like I said, I'm a James Cleveland workshop baby. I loved everything about him from an artistry perspective. I think the songs that he's written, they have meat on the bone, if that makes sense.
0: Most definitely, yes.
1: It's meat on the bone. It's not anything that I would consider thrown together, you know, because some songs can be thrown together. I don't like thrown together songs. I want something that I can take and munch on, you know what I mean?
0: Yes.
1: So from that, I think he was great. His ability to control a concert and control the service, amazing, amazing. Yes, I mean, that's why he's the king of God.
0: Roberta Martin,
1: wonderful. I didn't know her personally like that, but I have read and heard music that she's done along with Thomas Dorsey. I know that they had a close relationship. Not that kind of relationship. But
0: no, I got
1: they
0: you.
1: Were close.
0: Yes,
1: they were close, and so those who came and paved the ways for us early on, I have nothing but the utmost respect for.
0: Bishop Hezekiah Walker,
1: good friend of mine. Met him at a young age. He was young, and you know we're all around the same age. And I remember he was up and putting him on the chair for him to direct and all of that kind of stuff. I think what he has for New York and for certain places, I think he has done a major thing. Some of the music, how he's been able to influence that. Those young people and how he's been able to keep choir music alive. I respect him highly. I think he has a niche that's his and his alone.
0: Albertina Walker.
1: I love that particular. Beautiful, beautiful woman to me. Always encouraged me. I would see her at the gospel music workshop all the time. And, you know, like I said, being around those people, they kind of adopted me as their nephew, you know, that kind of stuff, you know. And I used it. I really did use it, especially when I needed to know how to do something. I had no problem going up to any of them and saying, Uncle so-and-so or Aunt so-and-so or Mommy so-and-so, you know, whatever. They're amazing people. And we need, I wish the relationships between them and us in my generation, I wish we could have those same relationships with my generation and younger.
0: John P. Key.
1: What can I say about him?
0: I call him a real G. That's what I call him. You know.
1: Well, again, I mean, I call him a whole lot of things. He was he was my boss. He was my pastor. He was my brother.
0: Yeah.
1: He was my, if you ask him now, I'm the oldest son. If you ask him.
0: Mm-hmm.
1: So many things. I have nothing but love for him. His ability. Now, he can write with no problem. I think he's a genius musically. He taught me how to produce. He taught me all these things in the electronic world and all of that. So, but for him to actually let me be with him for as long as I was with them and be able to go into some of those meetings that most people don't get a chance to go into, I now understand the industry better because of him.
0: Because there is a business side to the industry.
1: Oh, absolutely. So it's funny that you said that. I teach... there's a difference between ministry and industry.
0: That's right.
1: Now, the two can work together. Most times they don't. For some people. Once you decide that you want to create this piece of music and you want it to be for sale, you've now entered into the industry. So some of the expectations change because it's an industry. And while you're doing ministry, you hope that you're still doing ministry, it's an industry side to this thing too. So then it has to be up to par. Like, people can't send you music that sounds terrible.
0: No, they cannot.
1: Right. They can't, because you won't play it, right?
0: So no, I will not.
1: Right. So they need to understand what they need to do from an industry perspective, how it needs to be sounded, how long it is. What's the right thing in terms of time? Because if it's too long, you ain't gonna play it either. I get Fred Blake. Fred Blake told me my first real recording. He was like, I like the song, but it's too long.
0: You know, Fred Blake came by and I interviewed him not too long ago.
1: Yeah. I mean, he told me, he's like, I'm gonna play it for you because it's you. But he's like, but it's too long. I never forgot that, you know, that you had to learn, you know, songs got to be 3:30 to 4 minutes. That's it. You know, you have to have certain mixes on it. You have to have, you know, do you know what a UPC number is? Do you know what an ISRC code is? You know, so that's a whole different side to what we do as artists, writers, producers, whatever the case may be. You know, so yeah, it's two different things.
0: Well, one of the main things that I try to stress to people when I'm sitting down talking with them, I said, mm-hmm. I am the type of individual God has me behind the scenes making things happen for a lot of mm-hmm. people. And I said, and especially with me becoming an attorney, I said, you're going to need me, trust me, at some point in time. Mm-hmm. And like I give them this hypothetical. I said, if you receive a recording contract, you need to have someone like me sit down and read every aspect of it before you sign on the dotted line, so you know exactly what you're agreeing to and what the expectations mm-hmm. of you are as an artist / producer / songwriter, and what the expectations of the industry is as well.
1: Absolutely. But again,
0: yes.
1: You know, many of these young artists don't do that, which is one of the reasons my cousin and I started E9 Music Group.
0: Wonderful.
1: My thing for people is I want to teach you, and if you're going to do it, I want you to be able to do it right so that you're not industry hurt. That's why we created E9 Music Group, for that very reason, you know, because there's so many people who get out here and they don't realize what they signed in and all of that kind of stuff. And then they become hurt by the industry and want to give up. And it's only because of their own ignorance, not knowing what they're signing, you know. So,
0: well, that was the problem with Motown and some of these other giants. You know, the slick talking people would say, look, do you want to make this money? And as soon as you mention the L word, lawyer, they kind of mm-hmm. become frightened and they want to back up because they know a real, genuine, authentic, credible lawyer is going to make sure that the artist is protected at all costs.
1: Absolutely.
0: So they don't have problems 20 years down the line trying to get their royalty fees and all that type of thing.
1: Absolutely. You know, and I'm glad that you sit in that kind of space. In any of the contracts I've ever given out, I encourage the people, go talk to somebody.
0: Yes.
1: Go talk to somebody, have them look it over. If something they don't agree with or whatever, let's have a discussion and see what we need to do, because I've been on both sides of it. I've been on the side that it wasn't favorable at all, where I lost a bunch of things, and I've been on the side where I gained a bunch of things. So I kind of understand it, and so I do encourage other artists to kind of know what they're jumping into beforehand.
0: Before we leave the airways, two things I'd like to say real quick. I hope at some point in time to actually be in, quote unquote, the atmosphere where you all are going to be ministering and servicing on behalf of the kingdom of God. And also, the conversation that we're having tonight, this is why Gospel Legacies exist. I really like conversing and talking with individuals, not just over the radio, but on my YouTube program as well, and some of my other social media platform, because I want individuals to know who the men and women of God are and the contributions that they have made and will continue to make. And hopefully and prayerfully, by the grace of God, I'll be able to talk to others, you know, as God opens doors for me.
1: Sure. Anytime you want any of the artists on E9 Music Group, you can let me know.
0: I got you.
1: Zach Williams is on my label. Sam Franklin is on my label. So, anytime you need anything, drops, and or you just want to have discussions.
0: Yes.
1: There's one thing, if I can mention, if you don't mind, that we're doing. We developed a nonprofit called EMG Cares.
0: Right.
1: What this is, given the state and the condition of our country and our world right now, especially, and I'm going back to when people lost their jobs, when the government was shut down and all that kind of, people really started, they were hurting already, but it really took a big toll on a lot of people around this country. And so the Lord laid it on my heart to, I want to do something from the gospel community. What can we do? Because I know some people are looking at this situation saying, well, God, I do what I'm supposed to do. I pray and I do this and I do that, and you're allowing this to happen. And I'm hurting. The Lord laid it on my heart for me to be able to tell the people, don't give up. I still believe, in spite of what this all looks like, I still believe God is the answer. God is the only one that's going to get us out of this situation. And so I talked it over with my pastor, my cousin, and with some of my artists, and said, I want us to do something where we're a blessing to the people. Most artists, they're trying to take, because they want you to buy. Well, what we're doing is we decided we're going to give away $100,000 throughout this year.
0: I'll tell you what I would like to do. Take a couple of days to rest up, and you and I are going to talk, and I'd like to bring you on live to my YouTube talk show, and I'll bring you on, and we will we'll discuss this, and any way I can help you to get it organized, we'll get it done, because there are so many hurting people.
1: It's up and running. We're headed to Louisiana on Juneteenth.
0: Oh, really?
1: We're headed to Louisiana.
0: Well, you know what? We need to talk before Juneteenth.
1: Absolutely.
0: And I'm not going to do it over the air, but I will give you a call probably later on, like on tomorrow.
1: Sure.
0: And then we'll get it arranged, and you'll come on live, and we'll have this conversation, because I want people to know who you are. And I really appreciate.
1: Absolutely.
0: Final question for you tonight. This is always the question I love to ask of all my guests.
1: Sure.
0: What is the legacy that you will leave in the earth?
1: Wow. I think the legacy that I will leave is that I kept my word. I was loyal to those I worked for. I was real to everybody.
0: Yes.
1: And whatever I said, I meant. I didn't change. And I was regular. You know, so many people, when they get to a certain status, you got to go through this one and go through that one. No. I'm Michi. What you see is what you get. I'm going to be, you know, I've never owed anybody no money. None of that kind of stuff. They know I'm a note of music. I'm punctual. You know, this is...
0: And you're from Philly.
1: And I'm from Philly. So I think your reputation is, is all you got, you know, so...
0: I know that's right.
1: I was taught that from a baby, and I stay that way. I think if you're on time, you're late. You know, you know what I mean. So there's so many principles, but I will hope that my legacy, like when somebody says my name, they can say he was a good brother. You knew he loved God. You knew it. So that would be my
0: name. When you get a chance to text me your email so I can send you a copy of this program tonight.
1: Yes, sir.
0: I would sincerely like to thank Apostle Lenore Young for making the connect with you.
1: My godmama. My godmama. I love her to death.
0: Oh, she's listening. Believe me when I tell you, she's listening tonight. And,
1: all right.
0: And I want to thank you for giving me the opportunity to have this conversation with you on Gospel Legacies tonight.
1: Thank you for having me. Again, I'm honored.
0: You're welcome. And I'll call you in a few days. We shall talk.
1: Thank you, Dad.
0: You're welcome. Ladies and gentlemen, you've been listening to Gospel Legacies off of WTMR 800 AM, Camden, Philadelphia, Beasley Media Group Station, with my guest tonight, Garland Michie Waller. We'll be back next week by the grace of God with another edition of Gospel Legacies over WTMR 800 AM, Camden, Philadelphia.

Greetings, everyone. It's the saints of the Most High God. We greet you in the name of the Lord Jesus Christ. This broadcast is another biblical and inspiring series of the Bishop S.C. 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

0: We ask you to bow in prayer and meditation as Minister Jesse shall lead us in prayer.
1: Father, Lord God, in the name of Jesus Christ, Lord, we come before you, O Lord, and ask you for your tender, your loving kindness and your tender mercies, Lord, that you'll have mercy, Lord, on mankind, Lord. Lord God, that men, women, and children will hear this broadcast as it goes over the airways, O Lord, and they will come forth, O Lord, and go down in water in the name of Jesus Christ and get baptized, Lord, and tarry at the altar until they're filled with the Holy Ghost, Lord. For there's none other name under heaven given among men where we must be saved, Lord. Lord God, they will come, Lord, and obey, Lord, the gospel that was preached by the apostles, Lord, and Bishop S.C. Johnson, Lord, and Elder C.D. Campbell, Lord, they will run for their lives, Lord. Have mercy on mankind, O Lord. Lord God, we ask you, Lord, that you have mercy, Lord, on the sick, Lord, the people that are in hospitals, Lord, the ones that are in institutions, in prison, Lord. Lord God, that you have mercy on their souls, Lord, that some kind of way they will obey your word and get baptized, Lord, and run for their lives, Lord. Time is at hand, Lord. And we ask you, Lord God, to help us, Lord, in these last and evil days, Lord, while the devil has captured people, Lord, and holding them against their will, Lord, and they're doing all manner of things under the sun, Lord, against you, Lord. We ask you, Lord, that you will have mercy on them, release them, Lord, and they will come to this one and only plan of salvation, and that they'll run for their lives, Lord. Lord God, time is at hand, Lord, and we know, O Lord, that you come quickly, Lord. We need you, Lord, in these last and evil days. We need you, Lord. We need you to have mercy upon mankind, Lord. We ask you, Lord, that you'll help them to save themselves from an eternal burning hell, O Lord. We ask you, Lord, to have mercy on mankind, Lord. We ask these prayers, Lord, and all others, O Lord, in the name of Jesus Christ, Lord. We ask you, Lord, and we pray, Lord, and we beg, Lord, we ask you to have mercy in these last and evil days upon mankind. We ask these prayers and all others in the name of Jesus Christ and for the glory of our God. In Jesus' name we pray. Amen.

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Johnson radio program and the Church of the Lord Jesus Christ of the Apostolic Faith of Paulsboro, New Jersey. You are invited to keep tuned to this program, and as you listen, you will hear Bishop S.C. Johnson clearly explain the scriptures, including, does the Bible speak of the hour of decision? Is the Godhead plural? Does the inspired scriptures mention the word Trinity? Are there any scriptures, references, or biblical accounts where anyone was ever baptized, Father, Son, and Holy Ghost? What is the church? How does one get into the church? What are the qualifications of an apostolic bishop? These and many other controversial questions will be answered as you continue to listen to this program. Send for our timely and informative booklets entitled 21 Burning Subjects and Is Jesus Christ the Son of God Now? 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Johnson will surely give you hours of spiritual edification. And now, once again, we will be favored with a selection.

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I repeat, that is 856-423-3353, with all questions and comments concerning this program. Also, you may email us at eldercdcampbell@verizon.net. 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Apostolic Faith, would like to express our sincere appreciation to the staff and management of our radio stations for the courtesy that they have shown towards this unique religious work, dedicated to the glory of God and to the salvation of the human family. We also want to thank our many listeners for their generous contributions towards the support of this, the Bishop S.C. Johnson radio broadcast. And now, friends and neighbors, it is indeed an honor to present to you, by transcription, the world's foremost minister, Bible analyst, and authority on the divine inspired Word of God, our Latter-day Apostle, the late Bishop S.C. Johnson, hear ye him. Thank you.

0: everyone. This is again the church of the Lord Jesus Christ of the apostolic faith. When I say the apostolic faith, and I mean that we believe, we preach, and we practice that the apostles believe, preach, and practice. So then, that's all of it. Because the apostles had it all. We'll never need any more than what they had. Can get in with less, and you'd better not to try to get more. One thing about this, you'll get in trouble by adding or taking away. By adding or taking away. Better not to put too much on. And that not to take nothing off. Forbid you to put anything on. And forbid you, hear me, stiff neck and uncircumcised of heart. You'll understand that when God said a thing, he meant that. Gonna call your attention to the 18th verse. 18 verse, 22nd chapter of Revelation. 18 verse, 22nd chapter of Revelation. Remember, this is the Word of God. Never mind what the devil put in you to make you believe about it or don't believe. Remember, when you get through with your imagination and your supposition and your theory, remember, the Word of God remains the same. Once you get this. Whatever about the Bible you don't believe, that don't change. If it's written, you're going to be judged by that. If it's written, you're going to be judged by that. So I'm saying to you now, give your poor soul a chance by accepting what's written and rejecting what's not written. Amen. Whatever is not written, I don't care how strong you believe it, you'd better reject it. You'd better reject it. And that which is written, and you don't believe it, you'd better accept it. I'm warning you. So then, God Almighty moved on John to call everybody's attention to what's written in the book. I know a lot of things written in the book you don't like. Certain. And you would to God that you could some way, somehow get rid of it. Or get around it to keep from doing it. But it's written. And what is it written for? Our learning. What will we learn from what's written? We'll learn how to do the will of God and reject that is not God's will. So then, whatever information we need, we'll get it from the Word of God, and the answer is there. That's where I get all of my information. They're listening to me, you know. Not that they want to obey me, but they're listening to me. If it's possible, to find some word to condemn it, and then it'll make us feel better. Amen. So that's what they're doing. Somebody told me about some would-be preacher. You know, I can always tell them. Anytime they contradict or go against me, then I know what they are. Oh, they want to catch me so bad. One preacher said he wants Bible that it's not a sin to wear gold if you don't wear it for pride. Give him that scripture. I'll give it to him. I got it all handy. Got it ready for him.
1: Mm-hmm. That's right.
0: Amen. They want to catch me. And it's in the same book in the Old Testament. God Almighty condemned gold in one place and then justified it and said, I'm going to deck you with gold. It's in there. Take my chain. Amen. When I open my mouth and say a thing, I know what I'm talking about. I know what I'm talking about. Nobody's able to condemn it. No human. One thing is nobody else is able to throw out that gospel and then certify. You don't find nobody throwing the gospel out and certifying. They throw it out, but they don't certify. Don't stand behind it at all. Why? They don't have no faith in it. They don't have no faith in it, but Paul said, what? I certify the gospel that was preached of me. Not after man. You got to come around to what I preach to go to hell. Amen. Whatever I preach, you got to come to it sooner or later. Amen. Don't hell is your portion. I say hell is your everlasting portion. So then, hear me, give yourself a chance. Give your soul a chance. Check up on the Word of God. See what it tells you to do.

0: or not do it. So in order to kill every excuse, and God done a good job in killing me.
1: Yeah.
0: It moved on me. And they wrote the book. Wrote the book. I know we were taught different things, ideas, opinions. What are we going by? What's written? Written where? In the book? All right.
1: In the 22nd chapter of Revelation, verse 18, for I testify unto every man that heareth the words of the
0: every prophet. Man. You can be a fool after you hear it. It's up to you. After you hear it, you can be a fool. And there are millions of fools. And fools are born every day. But after you hear this, do you believe it or don't? Bible says, what if some did not believe? Shall their unbelief make the faith of God without effect? What it say?
1: I testify to every man to hear the words of the prophecy of this book.
0: God forbid. Yes. Let God be true. Let every man be alive. I testify
1: unto every man, that heareth the words of the prophecy.
0: That heareth the words of the prophecy of this book.
1: If any man shall add unto these things.
0: Now I told you in the beginning, it don't allow you to take nothing away, and it don't allow you to add nothing. If any man
1: Shall add unto these things.
0: Unto these things.
1: God shall add unto him.
0: God, not Johnson. God's going to add unto him
1: the plague.
0: The plague.
1: That are written in this book.
0: That are written in the book.
1: And if any man shall take away. From the words of the book of this prophecy. God shall take away his part.
0: God's going to take away his part.
1: Out of the book of life.
0: Out of the holy city.
1: And from the things which are written in this book.
0: Now hear that? Now it's up to you to be a fool if you want to, or be wise. Amen. The Bible says, if any man add, you can't add a word. You can't add one word. Can't add nothing. You got to read it like it is and leave it alone.
1: Amen.
0: If you don't like what's there, leave it alone.
1: Amen.
0: Better not to take nothing away, and you'd better not to add nothing. Now, when you say a thing, be careful. I'm warning you, because hell is hot. Hell is going to be hot. And eternity will be long. It'll burn out all of that imagination. It'll burn out all of that pride. It'll burn out that stubbornness. It'll burn out that supposition. It'll burn it out quick. And you won't have a chance after you get converted in hell is to come out. No, even after you get converted in hell, you're going to have to stay right there.
1: Amen.
0: You say, I made a mistake. I was wrong. Too bad now. When you kill a man and go to prison for life, too bad to sit down and talk about I made a mistake. You ought to talk back before you did it.
1: Amen.
0: Eh?
1: Amen.
0: That's when you ought to done it. It'll be too long, too late then. When the word of God says a thing, that's that. And you can't change it. Amen. I fought, like Paul said, with thee at Ephesus.

0: And it was after the manner of men. What they don't believe. They don't believe this. And they're too wicked to acknowledge the word of God. Even when the word is brought. I was talking to a fool last Sunday night in New York City. She was a fool. She fixed something in her mind. She don't believe. Amen. That Jesus Christ, devil give us scripture. You know the devil will give you Bible too. As the Father have life in himself, so has he given the Son to have life in himself.
1: That's right.
0: Then the devil made her think and believe a lie from that. And he used that scripture because of her unbelief. He used that scripture because of her unbelief to harden her in her unbelief so her soul will be damned. And even when the word of God came, she would ignore it. She knew she couldn't answer it. When she got jammed with the word, she said, Jesus Christ was not God. But when the word jammed her, she jumped and asked something else. And jammed her there, she jumped and asked something else. That was the devil leading her.
1: That's right.
0: Devil deceiving her. But remember, you bet not to take nothing away.
2: Amen.
0: She said that Jesus Christ wasn't God. But the Bible says in Revelation 1:8,
1: I am Alpha.
0: That was Jesus talking. Wasn't nobody else talking but him. Because there was nobody else to talk but him.
2: Amen.
0: I am Alpha.
1: And Omega.
0: And Omega.
1: The beginning.
0: The beginning.
1: And the ending.
0: And the ending.
1: Saith the Lord which is.
0: Saith the Lord which is.
1: Which was.
0: And which was.
1: And which is to come.
0: And which is to come.
1: The Almighty.
0: The Almighty.
1: I am Alpha.
0: Now that's what Jesus said. Jesus said that I am Alpha.
1: And Omega.
0: And Omega.
1: The beginning.
0: The beginning.
1: And the ending.
0: And the ending.
1: Saith the Lord.
0: Saith the Lord.
1: Which is.
0: Which is.
1: And which was.
0: And which was.
1: And which is to come.
0: And which is to come.
1: The Almighty.
0: Notice that is there. You know, in my preaching, in speaking of the Godhead, I said he is the Father, was the Son, is the Holy Ghost.
2: Amen.
0: Know what it says here?
1: I'm Alpha and Omega, the beginning and the ending.
0: I'm Alpha and Omega, the beginning. You won't get away from this.
2: Amen.
0: And the ending.
1: Saith the Lord.
0: Saith the Lord.
1: Which is.
0: Which is.
1: And which was.
0: And which was.
1: And which is to come.
0: And which is to come. He is, was, and is.
1: Amen.
0: Amen. Now your unbelief won't offset this. You don't have to believe it, but it still remains here.
2: Yeah.
0: I am, is, was, and is.
1: That's it.
0: Amen.
1: That's right.
0: So then God Almighty, when he came down from heaven, he could say, is. Put on a body, wore it until he got through with it, pull it off, then it could say was. Went on up to heaven and come back on the day of Pentecost and filled the church, he can say is. I'm he that was, ain't two, you know. Not three, you know. That same one is doing all of this.
1: Saith the Lord with you.
0: He said, I make evil. I create evil.
1: Yeah.
0: Huh?
1: That's right.
0: I, the Lord thy God,
1: do all these
0: things.
1: Yeah.
0: Make good and create evil.
1: Kill, make alive.
0: Kill, same one.
1: Yeah.
0: Any killing done, he's the one did it.
1: Yeah.
0: See him, get him. Get him, he done some killing, get him. Huh?
1: Yeah.
0: All that is a lie. He made him a lie. That is the thing. His deity.
1: That's right.
0: Thank God. I am. Look here. After it, come on down from heaven. Come down, God. Put on a body.
1: Mm-hmm.
0: Died in the flesh. Amen. To accomplish a certain work that he had to accomplish.
1: Amen.
0: Amen. Got rid of the natural. Got rid of it. Went back to what he was. He was God, for he came down. The eternal spirit.
1: Amen.
0: Eternal spirit. God. Eternal spirit. What? God. When? Now. When? Tomorrow. When? Day after tomorrow. Huh?
1: That's right.
0: God. But he put on something. Got rid of that. But he was God while he was down here. In the body, he was God in the flesh. The Bible says God was manifested in the flesh, showing you a separation, showing you a difference.
1: Amen.
0: What happened to God now? He's manifest, shown, seen, heard, believed on.
1: Mm-hmm.
0: In what? In the flesh. In the flesh now.
1: Mm-hmm.
0: But it lets you know it was a difference between God and the flesh. God is here in the flesh. God is not flesh. God is spirit.
1: That's right.
0: But you'll find them in the flesh.
1: In the flesh.
0: Done hid himself.
1: That's right.
0: Men and women looking at him. Don't know who he is. Thank God. So closely connected and tied up with the flesh.
1: That's right.
0: Until they couldn't tell the difference.
1: That's right.
0: Glory to God, buddy. Wasn't going to stay like that all week.
1: Amen.
0: Amen. He went on in the flesh until the fullness of the time come, and he threw a deadline.
1: That's right.
0: Thank God, between the flesh and the spirit.
1: That's right.
0: Threw a deadline.
1: Mm-hmm.
0: Made a separation.
1: Amen.
0: Pushed the flesh all the way together.
1: Yeah.
0: Pushed it off.
1: Pushed it off.
0: And the spirit, thank God, took over.
1: That's right.
0: So that you would know, and so that you would understand. Thank God that it's a separation now.
1: That's right.
0: What is he going on back? Went on back to what he was.
1: Mm-hmm.
0: What he had been.
1: That's
0: reading the apostle wrote about it.
1: That's right.
0: Thank Jesus Christ. Same yesterday.
1: Yeah.
0: He didn't say that when he was here.
1: No.
0: Today and forever.
1: That's right.
0: Couldn't say that when he was here because he had to wait for the change.
1: That's right.
0: Spirit kept him back.
1: That's right.
0: Don't say that yet.
1: Mm-hmm.
0: Amen. Because I won't be the same.
1: That's right.
0: Amen. I'm going to make a change.
1: That's right.
0: And after I make a change and go back to what I come from, then you can talk.
1: That's right.
0: Eh?
1: That's right.
0: But don't talk now because I've got to make a change. Amen. I've this mortal that I have here on now. It's got to put on immortality.
1: Yeah.
0: It's got to be glorified. And when that's glorified, then you can say, same.
1: That's right.
0: Yesterday.
1: That's right.
0: Today.
1: And forever.
0: You better take these things as they come, folks.
1: Yeah.
0: Aren't you going to wake up blind?
1: Yeah.
0: Wake up dumb. I'm preaching and you're sitting here and listening in and it's passing that over your head.
1: Yeah.
0: And when I hit it hard enough to wake you up, and you'll wake up and say, I'm an infidel.
1: That's true.
0: Amen. Can't understand my knowledge.
1: That's right.
0: In the mystery of Christ.
1: That's right.
0: So while these things are coming forth, you better get them now.
1: That's right.
0: Huh?
1: That's right.
0: Get them now. Paul said, I call the prisoner Jesus Christ, to you Gentiles that you've heard of the dispensation of the grace of God that was given to me to you all, how that by revelation made known to me the mystery. That's the way God gets the mystery over to the church.
3: That's right.
0: He gets it over to the church by revelation.
3: That's right.
0: Huh?
3: That's right.
0: He gets it over to the church by revelation. That's the way we get it.
3: Amen.
0: We don't read no books for it. No. I said I'd be all set.
3: That's right.
0: I'd be preaching a lie. But we don't read books for it. Amen. We know that Jesus Christ is God Almighty.
3: Amen.
0: We know it by the Spirit. Because it revealed it to us. Then we would read the Bible by the speak of the Father, Son, and Holy Ghost, and we'd fight for three until we die.
3: That's right.
0: And then go on to hell.
3: Mm-hmm.
0: Because any time you believe one lie, you're going to hell for believing that lie.
3: Yeah.
0: Eh?
3: That's right.
0: And if God didn't open our understanding and help us, we'd believe a lie.
3: Amen.
0: Yes, we are, would. We'd believe a lie.
3: Amen.
0: Yes, we would. We'd believe a lie. Why? Because we are so prone to believe a lie. We are so prone that let us hear a lie, my God will take it right away. But tell the truth, it goes over their head, and tell it again, it goes over their head, and I know I have preached the deity of Christ.
3: That's right.
0: Yes, I have.
3: Amen.
0: And I've pictured the piece. I've shown the natural. I've shown how they put it on. I showed how they took it off.
3: That's right.
0: Eh?
3: That's right.
0: Amen. I demonstrated.
3: That's right.
0: I let them know that it was God in the flesh.
3: In the flesh.
0: And the flesh was that he put on
3: right.
0: to redeem us back to himself.
3: Amen.
0: And that flesh hung as a mediator
3: right.
0: between the Son of Spirit and the human family.
3: Right.
0: Praise God in that it went down a natural body
3: right.
0: and it come on up a spiritual body.
3: Right.
0: But they didn't get it.
3: Didn't get it.
0: Didn't get it, but soon as a lie come through, that is the Son of God in heaven, now they grab it right away and swallow it.
3: Mm-hmm.
0: Amen. Now I've got to get an antidote and pump it in her.
3: That's right. Get that out.
0: Oh, it got to make them vomit that.
3: That's right.
0: Oh, I got the solution.
3: That's right.
0: Amen. I got the solution. And
3: that's
0: I put
3: right.
0: that in you.
3: That's right.
0: Hallelujah to God. It may make you sick a while.
3: Yeah. That's true.
0: Thank God for it gonna work it out.
3: Work it out. That's true.
0: Amen. Bless God until it all will be worked out.
3: Yeah.
0: Then you'll say along with me, there is no Son of God now.
3: Amen.
0: Huh?
3: Amen.
0: There's no Son of God, but I've got to give you your dose.
3: That's right.
0: Got to take your medicine. Hallelujah to
3: Amen.
0: God.
3: Amen.
0: Huh?
3: That's right.
0: Oh, it's wonderful how the Spirit has given it to the church.
3: That's right.
0: Huh?
3: That's
0: Paul
3: right.
0: said he made known to me.
3: Mystery.
0: The mystery.
3: Yes, sir.
0: Huh?
3: Whereof I written.
0: Few words.
3: Whereby when you read.
0: When you read after me.
3: You'll understand.
0: When you read about
3: me. Yes.
0: You'll understand my knowledge.
3: In
0: the mystery.
3: That's right.
0: Of Christ.
3: That's it.
0: Huh?
3: That's it.
0: Amen. In the mystery of Christ.
3: Yes.
0: There is no Son of God in heaven now. That thing that is in heaven now, that thing. Somebody say, you call God a thing? Yes. He's a thing.
3: Yes.
0: Amen. That thing which is in heaven now don't have no relation.
3: No.
0: Not kin to nobody.
3: Amen.
0: Ain't kin to nobody now. Broke it loose.
3: Yes.
0: Finished it. Thank God with his eternal glory.
2: Amen.
0: When it took that body and turned it into glory. It pushed far away. He wasn't for that stuff when we were walking around here in the flesh. He always catered to the Spirit.
3: Always did.
0: Glory to God.
3: Always did.
0: Even like the eagle that they had in the yard looking up.
3: Yes.
0: Kept his wings cut, but his nature
3: That's
0: was
3: true.
0: To look up.
3: That's true.
0: Thank God. And finally forgot to cut his wings. An eagle passed over one day, and he was gone with the eagle.
3: Yes.
0: He owned a tabernacle here in the flesh and endured that humiliation.
3: Yes.
0: But the Bible says they humble themselves.
3: Yes.
0: Put on the form of a servant.
3: That's it.
0: Being found in the likeness of a man,
3: That's right.
0: he humbled himself.
3: That's right.
0: Oh, it says, God, it was much humiliation for God.
3: But he suffered.
0: Yeah.
3: But he suffered.
0: Yeah. I'm the one, sir. Everybody, all the time. He was looking at
3: always,
0: the service side.
3: Always.
0: When the prophet told him the message about his mother and sister and all of us, amen, I said, who is my mother, my sister, and brother, but he that do the will of my father, which is in heaven? I'm not certain about the flesh.
3: Yes,
0: I got it all out for time being. But I'm going to pull it off
3: through.
0: Thank God I'm going back.
3: Yes.
0: He often talks about I'm going back.
3: Yeah.
0: To the Father.
3: I'm going back.
0: I'm going back.
3: Just here for a while.
0: His whole mind was on
3: that. Going back. That's right.
0: Didn't it?
3: Yes, he did.
0: Going back.
3: Going back. That's right.
0: I'm going back.
3: That's right. Just here for a while.
0: Just here for a while.
3: That's right.
0: Just got this for a while.
3: That's right.
0: I'm going back.
3: I'll leave here. That's right. I'll soon be gone.
0: That's right.
3: And you'll see me no
0: see
3: more.
0: See me no more.
3: That's right.
0: No more.
3: Hallelujah to God.
0: Just here for a while.
3: Just here for a little while.
0: God, I'm telling you the
3: I'm
0: truth.
3: Going on back.
0: I tell you the truth.
3: Didn't it, sir?
0: Yes.
3: Hallelujah to God.
0: Yes, sir.
3: I tell you the truth.
0: That's right. Nevertheless.
4: Amen. But now I go my way.
0: I go my way.
3: Mm-hmm.
0: I go my way.
4: That's right. Because these things have I told you that when the time shall come.
0: When the time shall come.
4: You may remember.
0: You remember.
4: That I told you of it.
0: That I told you.
4: Mm-hmm.
0: That's right. Amen. It's hard that old common mind to get
4: God
0: it.
4: God kept telling me.
0: But I kept telling you. Just kept it for full.
4: That's right. That's right.
0: Told you it was coming.
4: Yeah,
0: to come back to
4: come back to you that I told you.
0: Hallelujah.
4: Mm-hmm.
0: All right.
4: But these things have I told you.
0: Have I told you?
4: That when the time shall come.
0: That when the time shall come.
4: You may remember.
0: You remember.
4: That I told you of
0: that
4: it.
0: That I told you of
4: and
0: it.
4: And these things I said not unto you at the beginning.
0: Mm-hmm.
4: Because I was with you.
0: I was here with you.
4: That's right.
0: I didn't tell you that in the beginning.
2: Amen.
0: But in time. But thing is closed
4: out now.
0: That's right.
4: Huh?
0: Yes. I got to tell you now for a leave.
4: These things I said not
0: thing
4: unto you.
0: Thing is closing out. Time is drawing now.
4: Didn't tell you in the beginning.
0: I didn't tell you in the beginning.
4: Because I was with you.
0: Because I was here.
4: Yeah. But now.
0: But now.
4: I go my way.
0: I'm going away from
4: him that sent me.
0: To him that sent me.
4: And none of you
0: asked. His mind was on the spirit.
4: That's it. That's it.
0: Uh-huh.
4: That's it. And none of you asked me, whither goest thou?
0: Mm-hmm.
4: But because I have said these things unto you,
0: yes.
4: Sorrow has filled your heart.
0: Yes. I want to say here, we want to thank Mrs. Roberta Nixon of Forest, Mississippi, for her nice letter. God bless you. We are praying for you that God will save you.
4: Mm-hmm.
0: All right.
4: But because I said these things unto you, sorrow has filled your heart.
0: Yeah.
4: Nevertheless, I tell you the truth.
0: I tell you the truth.
4: It is expedient for you that I go away.
0: It's expedient for you that I go away.
4: For if I go not away, the comforter will not come unto you.
0: If I don't go, the comforter won't come.
4: But if I depart.
0: But if I depart.
4: I will send him unto you.
0: I'll send him unto
4: when
0: you.
4: When he is come, he will reprove the world of sin and of righteousness and of judgment.
0: Yes.
4: Then because they believe not on me,
0: uh-huh.
4: Of righteousness, because I go to my Father and you see me no more.
0: Did you hear that? I'm going on back to the Spirit. I'm going back to what I come.
4: Mm-hmm.
0: And you won't see me no more like I am now.
4: That's it.
0: That's what he was talking about. They saw him.
4: That's right.
0: They saw that body.
4: That's right.
0: But they didn't see him no more.
4: Amen.
0: Like he was when he was talking.
4: That's right.
0: And nobody else.
4: Amen.
0: I said nobody else.
4: Amen.
0: And nobody else never will see.
4: That's right.
0: Well, he was the Son of God then.
4: Yes.
0: And God.
4: And God.
0: But he got rid of the Son. You can't understand? And went on back to what he was before
4: right.
0: He came to him.
4: That's right.
0: What he said? You'll see me.
4: Of righteousness because I go to my Father.
0: I'm going back to the Spirit. When he say I go to my Father, that is that whole thing.
4: That's right.
0: He's going to get rid of the net and turn over to the Spirit.
4: That's it.
0: Amen. I'm going to Spirit.
4: That's it.
0: That's the truth.
4: That's right.
0: I'm going to Spirit.
4: That's it.
0: Hallelujah to God.
4: Yes.
0: Just it wasn't a nick of human,
4: no human
0: or natural there, big enough to put a pinpoint on.
4: That's right.
0: It was all swallowed up.
4: Yes, swallowed
0: it
4: up.
0: It took the power of God
4: all
0: to do it.
4: Swallowed up.
0: He drew a deadline between the natural and the spirit.
4: Mm-hmm.
0: That's reason he talked in the 15th chapter of First.
4: That's right.
0: Huh?
4: So when this corruptible
0: shall have put on incorruptible,
4: shall have put on
0: incorruptible.
1: Put on, yes, right.
0: Put on.
1: Put on.
5: Amen.
0: And this mortal,
1: and this mortal
0: shall have put on immortality. This mortal.
2: Amen.
0: Put on immortality.
1: It.
0: Then
1: shall be brought to pass the saying that is written.
0: Brought to pass the saying that is written.
1: Death is swallowed up.
0: Well, I told you the thing was swallowed up. Swallowed up.
1: In victory.
0: In victory.
1: Oh, death. Where is thy sting?
0: Oh, grave. Where is thy victory?
1: Amen.
0: Now then, the Bible says he was sown
1: mm-hmm.
0: a natural body.
1: So also the resurrection of the dead.
0: The resurrection of the dead.
1: It is sown.
0: It is sown in incorruption.
1: It is sown in corruption.
0: It is sown in corruption.
1: It is raised
0: in incorruption.
1: It is sown in dishonor.
0: It's sown in corruption, raised in incorruption.
1: Yes. Sown in dishonor.
0: It's sown in dishonor.
1: It is raised in glory.
0: It's raised in glory.
1: That's right.
0: Huh?
1: That's right.
0: All right.
1: It is sown in weakness.
0: It's sown in weakness.
1: It is raised in power.
0: It's raised in power.
1: Sown in natural body.
0: Look at here. And then you mean to tell me that he's what he was? That'll make the Bible alive.
2: Amen.
0: He was God.
2: Amen.
0: Jesus Christ is God Almighty.
2: Right.
0: When you don't believe it, you're headed out to hell.
2: Amen.
0: Why? The Bible says he's the Almighty. He said it. I'm Alpha Omega, the beginning and the ending. First and the last. I knew that was. I knew that is. I knew that is to come. What? Almighty. The Bible says he's the Almighty, what you say. You can say what you want, but when you get through, he's the Almighty. And hell, everlasting hell, is gonna be your portion.

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Santa Basila Cobra, Una Lala Sandy Ocean, Una Lala Sandy.

Hallelujah, hallelujah, hallelujah. Oh, we praise your name, Jesus. We praise your name, Jesus. We praise your name, Jesus.

the presence of the Lord in this room, in this place on today, and we welcome the Holy Spirit. Good morning, ladies and gentlemen. You are listening to WTMR, Where the Master Reigns, Gospel 800, a part of the Beasley Media Group. My name is Sister Rachel. Good morning to you. It is Tuesday. It is June the 9th, and the time

honor and we give God all of the glory, for he allowed us to gather together once again. Come on, get up and put your hands together. Let's bless the Lord together, for he is worthy, y'all. He's worthy of all of our praises. Amen. Good morning to you. Thank you for joining me on this beautiful morning of Tuesday, June the 9th. We're going to have a good time today, these few hours that I am with you. And listen, we're going to have our scripture reading. We're going to have a short word of prayer. And then we're going to have our scripture reading, our inspirational thought. There you go. And we are going to go to God in prayer. And today, our inspirational thought and our scripture reading will be coming from 2 Chronicles chapter 7, verse 14. And it reads as follows. And here, I'm just going to break it down to you. God is speaking to Solomon, and he's laying out his conditional promises for spiritual restoration, forgiveness. Okay, and this is the pathway that he's speaking to Solomon of true forgiveness and blessings through humility and repentance. And it reads as follows. It says, "If my people, which are called by my name, shall humble themselves and pray, and seek my face, and turn from their wicked ways, then will I hear from heaven, and will forgive their sin, and will heal their land." That is 2 Chronicles chapter 7, verse 14. And see, what's happening here is Solomon, like I said, asked God to make provisions for the people when they sinned. So God answered Solomon with four conditions of forgiveness. And the first one, he says, humble yourself by admitting your sins. Second, God says, pray to him and ask for forgiveness. And third, he says, seek him continuously. And fourth, he says, turn from sinful behavior. See, true repentance is more than talk. It's a change in behavior. And whether we sin individually, as a group, or as a nation, we must follow these steps so it can lead us to God for true repentance. And I'm telling you, God, he will answer our prayers when we follow his orders and when we follow his ways. So we must ask God for repentance. We got to be repentful in our hearts. We got to turn from our wicked ways. We got to admit our sins. And we definitely got to stay in prayer. And God promises to heal our land and forgive us. And I thank God for that word on today that came from 2 Chronicles chapter 7, verse 14. Let us go to God in prayer. Heavenly Father, I thank you. Lord, I thank you for the day that you have given all of us, Lord. We will rejoice and be glad in it, Lord, because you made this day for us. And Lord God, we come before you today acknowledging that we are your people. And Lord, we are called by your name. Lord God, thank you. And Lord, we choose to humble ourselves on this day before your mighty presence. Lord, we're going to lay down our pride and we're going to surrender our will to yours. And Lord, we're going to lift our heart to prayer in prayer, Lord God, on this day. And Lord, we're asking for forgiveness where we have fallen short and for the sins that we've committed, Lord God, we're asking for forgiveness. And Lord, we desire to seek your face above all else, leaning to your wisdom rather than our own understanding. And Lord, today we choose to turn from our wicked ways. Lord, cleanse our hearts and give us strength to walk in the obedience and the truth, Lord God, that you have for us. And Lord, according to your promise, we ask that you would hear from heaven and forgive everything that we have ever done. Lord, heal our land, restore peace and unity and righteousness in our community. And Lord God, we thank you. We give you all the praise. We give you the honor. And Lord, you get all of the glory, for you deserve it all, in the name of Jesus Christ. And we say amen.
Thank you, Jesus, and may the blessings of our Lord Jesus Christ be upon each and every one of you on this morning. Once again, our scripture reading came from 2 Chronicles chapter 7, verse 14. And listen, I want you to make time today. Read the entire chapter of 2 Chronicles chapter 7, and I'm going to guarantee you, you're going to be blessed by the word of God. Amen. We are so now ready to start our morning. Today, we are going to hear from the Perfect Peace Ministry, the first one coming out the gate. The first ministry is the Perfect Peace Ministry, and that is with Dr. Raymond M. Gordon Sr. He is the senior pastor of the St. Matthew's Baptist Church, and that location is in Williamstown, New Jersey, and that is off of Route 322. At the top of the 7 o'clock hour today, we had the early morning praise show, and today is Tuesday. So today's host will be Mr. Melvin Williams. He's going to continue on with that old time gospel music. I love it. So I want you to stay tuned and be blessed. 7:55 will be the Metro traffic update brought to you by Jim Bachman. He will be the anchor. And then 8 o'clock is more gospel music all the way up until 8:15, where we're going to move aside for the Sound of Faith with Sister Sharon Knotts and her father, Reverend Hardy. So with that said, don't touch that dial. You know I want you to stick around with me today, because we're going to see what the Lord has in store for each and every one of us on this day. Good morning to you all, and welcome to Beautiful Blessed Tuesday morning. Oh, my soul.

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1: This morning, I want to challenge your hearts around a very simplistic yet strategic chapter, Matthew chapter 17, Matthew chapter 17. I want to read verse 7 and 8. When you get it, say amen. Can we pull out Bibles for our visitors, please? Can we get some help? Matthew chapter 17, verses 7 and 8. Thank you so much. And Jesus came and touched them and said, "Arise and be not afraid." And when they had lifted up their eyes, they saw no man save except Jesus only. They saw no man except Jesus only. This morning, I want to challenge your hearts around the simplistic subject, glory or glitter? Glory or glitter? Glory and glitter have become confused when people interpret greatness for giving, splendor for sufficiency, personal recognition for perseverance. Glitter demands attention, applause, and appreciation, but glory decreases

and only appears when God's will and work is done. Glitter, on the other hand, conversely, is highlighted up front, and the will of God is hidden. If ever there was a clear, defining, distinctive chapter on glory and glitter, it is recorded here in Matthew chapter 17, what is commonly called the Transfiguration of Jesus Christ. This is where the mundane suddenly becomes majestic, where the servant is seen as the sovereign, where the preacher becomes a potentate. The book of Matthew's, the Gospel of Matthew, is designed to indicate that Jesus is the Messiah King of the Jews, who was confirmed in his genealogy in the first chapter, where he had both throne rights and legal rights through his parents, Mary and Joseph. In other words, Jesus was born into a bloodline that gave him the authenticity to be king. He's kingly. And that line of genealogy was protected by God through centuries, because the coming of the Messiah, Jesus the Christ, born of Bethlehem of Judea, born in Bethlehem of Ephratah, born, amen, as a poor carpenter in the flesh, but he came to be our captain of salvation. And it's here that we get to see both glory and glitter. Glory is hidden. And that's why, let me say this. The word glory is doxa in the Greek, and it means an opinion, a good opinion from a self-manifesting God who honors and earns glory. Doxa also carries a derivative of weight. And that's why sometimes you hear people using the phraseology, you're not your weight in gold. Gold is measured by weight, and glory is measured by weight. Amen. Even the demons knew who Jesus was. They said, we know who you are. You are the Holy One of God. But Jesus, when he came into the human race, the Bible lets us know that he, amen, humbled himself, Philippians 2. He zipped up his Shekinah. He laid aside temporarily all of his glory so he could come as a man. Can I get a witness? Not too many of us going to lay aside anything. We are sinful, we are selfish, we are self-centered. We don't want to lay aside anything that would take attention from us. Yes, I'm preaching already. It's hard for us to go to the back and let somebody else go to the front. Right. It's hard for us to honor someone else and not ourselves. Yeah. It's hard for us to be attached to a ministry and all the worth that we have in us is attached to the work. If you know what I know, don't attach your worth to work. Your worth is Jesus Christ. If the work fails, you don't fail. Can I get a witness? I'm preaching already. Child of God, that you got to know you are accepted in the beloved. Ebbs and flows are the course of life. Vicissitudes take place in life. Ups and downs, ins and outs. Amen. And we got to learn, and that was in the message in our simulation about standing, we got to learn that my worth in Christ

0: never connected to my work for Christ.
1: All right.
0: That I do my best and let God do the rest.
1: Yes, sir.
0: Can I get a witness? Because there's no failure in Christ. Do I have a witness? I'm a born again. I'm blood washed. I'm blood bought. I'm a royal priesthood. I'm a holy nation. I'm a peculiar people, that child of God. We got to keep our focal point on Him.
1: Yeah.
0: Can I get a witness? Now and unto Him who's able to keep us from falling. And is here that when we look at this matter of glory, I'm reminded of John 17:5 that was read in your hearing. Let me show you how glory works. Glory works is hidden until the work is finished, then glory comes out. Do I have a witness? In John 17:5, Jesus said in his high priestly prayer, he said, Father, I have finished the work you've given me to do. Now give me back the glory, Shekinah, that I had with you from the beginning. Do I have a witness? You know when you're going to receive your glory? When you see Him. And He has recorded all the work that you have done in His name with the right motives. Can I get a witness? All the sacrifices that you made to finish the work, and then you will, amen, receive the glory that's in Him. You will have that same glory. And this thing on glory and glitter is interesting, because in this narrative, Jesus is transfigured. Our English word for transfiguration is metamorphosis. He is changed from the inside, the hidden, to the outside, the highlight. He's changed. He's changed. Church not talking about change no more. Can I get a witness? He's changed, metamorphosized from the inside out. And the interesting thing is, glitter is all about sparkles. Glitter is about attention,
1: amen,
0: affirmation, appreciation. Glitter is about applause.
1: Yeah, yeah.
0: Glory is about commitment.
1: Same, Pastor. Yeah.
0: There's not going to be too much glory in your marriage all the time when you got to work things out.
1: That's right.
0: Are you praying with me? There's not going to be glory in ministry all the time when people take their ball and go home. Do I have a witness? But when there is a stick-to-itiveness in your heart through the power of the Holy Spirit, God can turn, amen, glitter into glory. Do I have a witness? Jesus said if anyone will desire to be great, he's going to be servant of all. And he that will be a servant will be leader of all. Just the opposite view of what the world says. And when we what we see in our text is this backdrop of glitter and glory. Remember, Lucifer reflected the praise of the angels to God. And what made him tired of reflection was a rebellion to receive glory. Can I get a witness? He wanted the glory that God was getting and was booted out of heaven in a twinkling of an eye. Can I get a witness? Are y'all praying with me? So it's in this context that I see this thing. Now let me throw this at you. I'm trying to open some windows as transitional sentences so you can see light. I was in the store yesterday. I was in ShopRite, had my cart, and I went past the bakery section, and I saw these sticky buns with all this syrup on it and all the raisins. How many of y'all know what I'm talking about? And I had to stop the cart, and I start staring because I was mesmerized. I was stunned at what I was seeing. And I could hear the Holy Spirit deep down saying, keep on going. You don't need that. But see, those buns to me was glory. And if I had eaten them on Easter morning, I would have stayed up. Those buns to me was glory.
1: Yeah.
0: And a salad is glitter. I mean, a salad is all dry. You got lettuce, some tomatoes in there. And so eating them sticky buns, which is glory to me, rather than a salad, which is glitter to me, and God let me know that everything you think is glory is no good for you.
1: Go ahead.
0: I'm preaching up in this place. So I was going to buy those sticky buns to use it as an illustration. But I'm too weak to keep it after the sermon. Lord have mercy. In fact, before the football game, I might go give me some sturdy buns, but check it out. Just like you got an app for that, I got a pill for that, so don't worry about it. Keep going. But it's here. Is it, how many of y'all got weaknesses and you run up on it and see it? And you sit there and it becomes, come on, it becomes a stumbling block. How many of y'all know what I'm talking about? Check it out. I'm going to look at five things in this text that I think help us to differentiate glitter from glory. One of the true challenges that's happening in churches today, churches are leaving the exposition of the word to entertain. Not St. Matthew's. But entertainment is starting to become the recommended worship, where we hear great things, great testimonies, praise dancers, choirs, shouting, and we stay right there. No exposition of the word.
1: Yeah.
0: Or very little. And then we go out on a high emotional note, and Satan blows us away.
1: Yes, sir. That's right.
0: Because thy word have I hid in my heart that I might not sin against thee. Thy word is a lamp. Thy word is a light. Are you praying with me? And so if I don't get anything else when I come to church, I need this Biblios. I need the promises of God, which are yea and amen. In my lowest state, I need to know that I serve a God who is faithful, who is loving, who is patient, who is long-suffering. I need to know that I'm serving a God that has not dealt with me according to my sins. In other words, this is not the big payback.
1: All right.
0: Can I get a witness? Because all my years of messing up and all my moments of being out of fellowship, I'm preaching to somebody, and all the times that I didn't follow his principles, I need to know that I serve a God, amen, that's not paying me back for my mess. Can I get a witness? I need to know that I'm serving a God of mercy. A God that's not giving me what I really deserve. A God that's giving me love I don't deserve. Can I get me? Where every morning I get up, his mercies are new every morning. And I can say like Jeremiah, great is thy faithfulness. Morning by morning, new mercies. Brand new. A brand new package of compassion. I need to know that I serve a God who's a God of love and a God of liberty. Do I have a witness? I need to know that God can break my habits. He can break my history. He can break my hurts. I need to know that somebody said that he's able. Isn't he able? When I'm in a fiery furnace, he can jump right in the furnace with me and he can snatch the heat out. I need to know that I serve a God who sits high and looks low. I need to know that I serve a God that's all powerful. He can do far exceedingly, abundantly above all that we ask or think. Can I get a witness? I need to know at the end of the day that Jesus is Lord. Any Lord? And every knee shall bow, and every tongue shall confess that he is Lord. He's Kyrios, to the glory of God. Check it out. I want you to look at the fivefold purpose of this chapter. And let me stop, pause, and park and say openly before the Lord, the Lord has been good to me, man. Good to me. Lord, have mercy. He's watched over me. Can I get a witness? He watched over our kids. Had he watched over your kids? Huh? Your kids could have got snuffed out, but the Lord, not Buddha, not Hindu, not Mohammed, the Lord was on my side. Can I get a witness? It's him that we appreciate and we praise this morning for his faithfulness. And he's been mighty good. Mighty, mighty, mighty, mighty good. Mighty, mighty, mighty, mighty good. Just like that. Mighty, mighty, mighty, mighty, mighty, mighty good. Mighty good. Thank you, Lord. The first thing we see in this chapter, I want you to see this, is that we see God's purpose of design, 17:1. And after 6 days, interesting, Luke says 8 days. After 6 days, Jesus taketh Peter, James, and John, his brother. Now, let me stop. Every occasion that Jesus took this inner circle was connected with death. He took them in Luke to a man's house whose daughter was dying. And the daughter died, and everybody was crying and hollering, and Jesus put them out. And Jesus brought the girl back to life. Yeah. So these three witness his power over death. The next time they was in the Garden of Gethsemane, when Jesus was praying, the sweat like drops of blood fell from his brow, and Jesus was going back and forth with God the Father, saying, I don't want to drink this cup. And the cup was death. But nevertheless, not my will, but may thine will be done. And the third occasion is this transfiguration, which is all about death, and we're going to get to that in a moment, that glory is hidden until the work is finished. Can I get a witness? So before you glorify yourself, try to finish the work faithfully to God, and then God will have a reason for you to get glory. Do I have a witness? You can get quiet all you want. Look at this. Look at these purposes. Now, let me stop, pause, and park, and I want to do this as expeditiously but as thoroughly as possible. You and I represent one of those 12 disciples. Those 12 disciples are representative and symbolic of every Christian. First of all, they was messed up. Thomas doubted. He's called Didymus the twin. Amen. Amen. And listen, James and John were brothers. They were called sons of thunder. They were temperamental, angry people who believed in revenge and payback. They told Jesus, forget these Pharisees, why don't you just call down fire from heaven and burn them up? And Jesus said, you don't know what kind of spirit you have. Can I get a witness? And under times in your life when you get upset, whether it's on a job or wherever, and deep inside you wish God would sick them. Turn to your neighbor and say, sick them. There are times you just wish God would come out of heaven and get your enemies. Can I get a witness? Oh, I'm preaching to somebody this morning, but look, James and John was messed up, and Peter carried a switchblade. Peter would cuss you out. Now, why take these three to the summit of Mount Hermon?
1: Come on, Pastor.
0: You know why? Because sometimes the darker you are, the more sinful you are, when God gets finished with you, he can get more glory out of you. Can I get a witness? You know why God can't get the glory? Because you won't tell the whole story. Oh, I'm preaching up in this place now. Can I get a witness? The fact of the matter is, he takes him up to a high mountain apart. The word apart is interesting. We have to come apart so we don't come apart. And last week I was in Charlotte, North Carolina, the convention, and I got rest. Now some of y'all say, you just came off vacation. I got rest from rest. I got a different kind of rest. I was fellowshipping with other believers and pastors. I got a different kind of rest. I'm rested. Are you getting me? I had to come apart, or I will come apart. Sometimes you just got to stay in the house and read your word. Turn the TV off, take the phone off the hook, and just you and Jesus all alone. Can I get a witness? And child of God, the Bible says that he took him to this high mountain, and I want to talk about this design. Joseph understood what it was about design. He was thrown in a pit by his own brothers, but God elevated him to the palace by way of Potiphar's wife. Sometimes your design doesn't make sense to you. That is your placement. Where God has placed you strategically doesn't make sense to you.
1: Yeah.
0: You say, I don't know why I'm here. I can't figure this out. You don't need to figure it out. It's God's business.
1: Yeah.
0: God places you. Wherever you work, God placed you there. Can I get a witness? Amen. Wherever you are, God placed you there. You are there for a specific reason. And when God gets the lesson that he's teaching you by being in the place that he has designed, he will move you to greener pastures. Can I get away? You're not going to stay in the same place forever. While you're in the place, learn the lesson of the place. So when you get to the next place, you understand placement 101. Check it out. He taketh them to a high mountain. And the Bible says when he took them up to this high mountain, verse 2, and was transfigured, metamorphosized, changed from the inside out before them. Now, we move, Lord have mercy, from design to deposit. Whatever place you're in, there are some lessons to learn. Years ago, the Lord used to say to me, when I was going through tough trials and tribulations and transitional growth, had too much world in me, was messed all up. The Lord would say, when you're going through trials, ask yourself three questions. Amen. Lord, where are you? And then, Lord, where's Satan? Because trust me, he's close by.
1: Yes, he is.
2: Yeah.
0: And Lord, what is it you want me to do? Three strategic questions when we are going through things we don't understand. Not that God is going to instantaneously answer you, but in time, he will begin to open your eyes. The reason he took these three disciples up to the summit of Mount Hermon was because he wanted to develop their faith. Now, let me tell you how your faith is developed. Faith comes by hearing, hearing by the word of God. Faith also comes through trials, tribulations, and disappointments. We learn how to believe. You know how we are forced to believe God when we're out of options and we can't do anything but believe? I don't know if you've ever been there. You will get there. When all doors are shut, all windows are fastened, family can't help you, friends forsake you, health is going down, and you are forced to just be still and know that He is God. When it says, know that I'm God, that means you're out of options. Lord, I'm out of options. I'm frustrated. I'm over my head. I don't have any wherewithal. I don't have any extension plan. So God, I've got to just wait on you. God was developing their faith, and then God was directing their fruit, and then God was determining their future. But Jesus was also giving them the dynamic of a strong finish. Lord have mercy, you got to see this. Because by Him being transfigured before them, all skepticism went out the window. Can I get a witness? You remember all the episodes of the disciples when they was in a ship. You remember in Mark, I think it's 5, when they were in a ship, and Jesus told them, we're going to the other side, and then Jesus fell asleep, you know what I'm talking about, and forgot to set his alarm clock. And you remember when the storm rose up and Peter said, Lord, get up, don't you care that we're perishing? There's a storm. It's shaking the boat upside down. And the Bible says Jesus stood up in the boat. Now, I don't know about you, but this would have been enough for me. He stood up in the boat, and he said, oh, ye of little faith. Yeah. When is it that I have little faith when all hell's breaking out and I'm breaking out with the hell?
1: Go ahead,
0: Pastor. Oh, ye of little faith.
1: Little.
0: Listen to the master. Did not I tell you?
1: Yes, sir.
0: We was going to the other side. What I didn't tell you was what was waiting for us. Can I get a witness? See, Jesus is saying to you, you're going to heaven, you're saved, but I'm not going to tell you everything between now and heaven. You couldn't take it if I told you. But when you need it, grace will be there. Somebody knows about grace. Grace is amazing grace. It's suffering grace. It's sufficient grace. Do I have a witness? And then Jesus said, peace. Be still. And the Bible says everything came to a calm instantaneously. And the disciples said, what manner of man is this? That even the winds and the sea obey him. Do I have a witness? He's Lord over death. He's Lord of life. He was depositing in them faith, fruit, future, and a strong finish. And you can't get that strong finish till you walk with the master.
1: Amen.
0: Till you've made some mistakes and tripped along the way, and he picked you up and restored you, and he gives you a new power that you didn't have before the fact. Do I have a witness? See, that's what messes me up about the Apostle Paul, who wrote the faith chapter. He went to Jesus, amen, 3 times. Lord, move this thorn in my flesh, 2 Corinthians 12. Move this buffeting, amen, blunder that Satan keeps using against me. And listen, Jesus said, no, I'm not going to move it. My grace is sufficient. Can I get a witness? And here's Paul. You're talking about a strong finish. You know the story. Here's Paul, late in his age, planted all these churches, and Nero says, we're chopping his head off today. Can I get a witness? Now, God had the power to stop the chopper. You know that. And can I get a witness? God had the power to kill Nero. You know that too, right? God had the power to defeat Rome. You know that too. But God didn't. But God allowed this thing to take place. And it was Paul that stood up when he heard that his head was going to get chopped off. And here's what he did that we have to learn by faith. We have to learn to accept the good, the bad, and the ugly. Lord, give me the what? The serenity to accept the things I cannot change. So what did Paul do? Did Paul cry? Did Paul go into a pity party? Did Paul blame the pastor? No. Paul stood up and said, the time of my
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0: Hey, everybody, I'm Keith Wonderboy Johnson, and you're listening to Down Home Gospel with my boy, the legend himself, Mr. Melvin.
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He sat outside the temple and begged for money. And one day Peter and John came walking along, and they looked at him and told him, "Silver and gold have I none, but what I have, I'm gonna give it to you right now."

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I just want you to know I always have a blast jamming all these back-in-the-day classics and down-home gospel, and today is no exception. We going to the house with a classic. Until next time, y'all be blessed. Show some love. See ya! I said, is it good to you?

0: 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I said, do y'all want some more?
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0: All right. Thank you for listening to the Early Morning Praise Show with Mr. Melvin Williams. We'll be back on tomorrow with a different artist, and it all begins at 7 a.m. And of course, like always, we want you to tune in and we want you to definitely be blessed. The time now is 7:56. Let's check in quickly with the Gospel 800. Traffic update, standing online for WTMR this morning is Jim Bachman. Good morning, Jim.
1: Good morning, Rachel. A little busy, usual spots this morning, like 42 northbound from Blackwood Clementon. Up through 295, a bit heavy, 55 north. It's 47 to 42, a busy ride there. 295 both ways between 561 and 42. That is a back of 130 moving fine. Ben Franklin Bridge, some volume on the downside into Center City, Philadelphia. 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I'm Jim Bachman with the Master Reigns Gospel 800 WTMR.
0: All right, Jim. Thank you so much for that traffic update. The time now is 7:57. Let's go ahead and check in with the Gospel 800 weather forecast for today and tomorrow. Right now, the current temperature is 62 degrees. Plenty of sunshine out there. We're going to have some clouds move in later on this afternoon, but there's no chance of rain. Not yet, but tomorrow, it's a different story. Today's high is going to reach around 81 degrees. Now, the National Weather Service is calling for tomorrow all the way up until Saturday, excessive heat. We are going to be experiencing, it's going to be heat advisory set in place starting tomorrow around 12 noon. We're going to start off in the morning, 68 degrees, warm and humid in the morning. And by the afternoon, we're going to reach a high of 84 degrees for Wednesday. Now, there is showers coming tomorrow and a chance of thunderstorm will be producing tomorrow and in the evening time. So you need to grab that umbrella as you head out the door on Wednesday morning, just in case you get caught in it, and you'll be prepared. So that's our weather forecast for today and tomorrow. And what we're about to do in about maybe 16 minutes, we're going to move aside for the broadcast coming up at 8:15. It's called The Sound of Faith. Sister Sharon Knotts and her father, Reverend Hardy, will be on the air giving you a word from the Lord. And then from 8:30 all the way up until 9:30 today will be gospel music. And then we're going to move aside for the broadcast coming up at 9:30 will be called Studying the Word with Brother Larry. He's going to be live on the air and you'll be able to hear Brother Larry from 9:30 to 10 o'clock. And then 10 o'clock, we're going to move aside for some great gospel music headed our way from 10 to 10:45. And then 10:45, we're going to hear from the Church of Your Destiny with Bishop Wilson. However, it's Brother Callahan. We'll be stepping in for Bishop Wilson Monday, Tuesdays, and Wednesdays. And he always does a great job at it. And then Bishop Wilson, he go ahead and he finishes out the rest of the week. I call them the dynamic duo in Jesus Christ. They always do a great job together. And then 11 o'clock, I'm not sure, ladies and gentlemen, but Michael will try to make it in today. He had some errands he had to run. It was very important. So he wants to be here today at 11. I'm banking on him to come in at 11 o'clock, okay, today. But if not, I'll be here with you playing some great gospel music. And then we'll hear from Michael tomorrow. Matter of fact, not even tomorrow. He's off on tomorrow and Thursday. Okay, so listen, we'll be with you. We're going to fill that time in with some great gospel music. And Michael will definitely be back if the Lord says so on Friday mornings. So we'd stay tuned for the Let's Talk Radio broadcast. We'll pick up with it on Friday and I'll be his co-host and we'll have a great time doing so. So with that said, I had a great time here today. Listen, I want you all to get out there today. Tell somebody about the goodness of our Lord and Savior, Jesus Christ. Let them know that the blood is still working. He may have went away, but guess what? He is coming back. The Lord is on his way and he's coming to collect the church and take us to our home. Amen. God bless you all. Have a blessed day. Be encouraged. Stay grounded in the word of God. We're going to make it, y'all. We're going to make it because, listen, we're serving a God and he is awesome. There is power in the blood. Come on, Donald. Tell them about the blood, about the Lamb of God.

Oh yes, there is power in the blood. My name is Sister Rachel. 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Right here at WTMR, where the master reigns, Gospel 800 Camden, Philadelphia, a part of the Beasley Media Group, where we're also streaming on the World Wide Web at www.wtmrradio.com.

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1: Greetings, friends and new listeners. Welcome to The Sound of Faith. I'm Sharon Ott, thanking you for joining us today because we know faith comes by hearing and hearing by the Word of God. I'm truly excited to bring you today's message, Songs in the Night. Do you know that there are some songs that God only gives us in the night? This often is the time of deep sorrow and great trial and increased pain, perhaps even hopelessness. It was in those very times that my Lord gave me His song to sing and even sent His angel to sing His song to me. I hope you will be blessed today by this word of the Lord, Songs in the Night.
2: Let me tell you something. There are some doors that only open at midnight. There are some breakthroughs that only come at midnight. It was midnight when God opened the door of Egypt and said, Moses, take my people out. And later when they came to the Red Sea, it was at night that God rolled the sea back. And if you read it, it was all night long that they crossed over, because there are some breakthroughs that are only going to come in your life in the midnight hour. Amen. There are some victories you're only going to get in the midnight. And there are some songs that are only to be sung in the midnight hour. I mean, there are some songs you're going to get out and sing in the midnight hour that you don't sing in the daytime. How many say amen? Oh, there are some songs that are written in the night that aren't written in the day. There are some songs that are sung in the night that are not sung in the day. And there are some times that God moves in your life only in the night, that He doesn't do in the day. If we would flip over to the 27th chapter of Acts, we would get to the story of when Paul, he's on his way to Rome to be tried in Rome as a traitor. And you know the story, how they got on the ship and they were on their way, but how that they wouldn't listen and they got out there in the middle, and all of a sudden here comes this tempestuous storm called Euroclydon, and they were being tossed and driven, and it had been 14 days and 14 nights. They hadn't seen the sun, the moon, or the stars. And there they were, the men, 276 men on that ship, hadn't eaten anything. The Bible says, if you read it, that they had come to the place that all hope was gone. You see, sometimes you come to that time in your midnight experience when all hope is gone, when there doesn't seem to be like there's any way out, and you can't see the stars, and you can't see the moon, and you can't see any way out, and all hope is gone. But when they had reached that point, Paul stood up. He said to all those 276 men, he said, I want you to be of good cheer. They're looking at him. They're thinking, what is he talking about? He says, oh, I've got good news for you, because this very night didn't come in the morning. It didn't come in the noonday. But he said, this very night, the angel of the Lord stood by my side. And you know what he said? He said, Paul, fear not. And he said, all the men that are on the ship will be saved. God will save you. He'll save all those that are with you. So don't be afraid and don't fear. So you see, he stood up and he told those men, even though it looked so hopeless, he said, this very night, God sent his angel, and I believe that it shall be even as it was told unto me. And I want to tell you tonight that there are some messages from God that only come in the midnight hour. And there are some angels on God's payroll that only work the night shift. Hallelujah. There are some, they only work from midnight to morning. And when you need them, they're going to come when everybody else is asleep, when you're walking the floors and you don't know what to do, and you're wringing your hands and you say, Lord, said, I can't see a way out. But that's when God says it's time for the ones that are on the night shift. He'll send them your way to say, fear not, I am with you. Hallelujah. These are the ones that show up in the darkest hour. They're on the night shift. Hallelujah. When the things seem the most hopeless and you feel your lowest. But God knows you're at your breaking point, and He has promised that He's faithful, that He'll never ever put more on you and bring you to the place beyond what you can bear and endure. Even if you've lost the dearest one to your heart, even if you've lost the closest one to your bosom, even if your heart is filled with human suffering, sorrow, and grief, and you don't understand sometimes why things happen the way they do, why some people die young, why some people get sick, why some people get divorced, why some things go wrong, why you lose your job, why this happens, why that happens, and you don't understand. But when you reach that point that you don't know how you can go on, God will send His messenger, hallelujah, to tell you, fear not. And I want to tell you something I want you to remember. Never doubt in the daylight what God has spoken to you in the night. I'll say it again. Never doubt in the daylight what God has spoken to you in the night. Because when God speaks to you in the night, no one hears it but you. You're there. He comes to you when you're low, when you're down, when you're in despair, and He speaks that word, and it brings faith in your heart, and your heart begins to have hope and faith, and you get happy and you rejoice. But when the daylight comes, the devil, you see, the parable of the sower holds true for everything. Not only salvation, every word God ever sends your way, the devil tries to steal it. The first thing that happens is the birds come and try to steal that word. And when the daylight comes, the devil says, you imagined that. You know, that was some bean dream you had. You know, that didn't really happen. And you begin to doubt, but never doubt in the daylight what God has spoken to you in the night, because He sent His angel to speak to you. And there are some songs that you can only sing in the night. Now, if I said, let's choose one Bible character in the Holy Bible, one person that would epitomize someone who suffered more than anybody, more human suffering, more troubles, more woe, more problems than any other person, that when we want to think of someone to equate a situation to someone who's really got woes and troubles, who do we talk about? Job. How many believe it's Job? I mean, you know what happened to Job? He lost everything in one day. 10 kids, 7 sons and 3 daughters, 7,000 sheep, 3,000 camels, 500 yoke of oxen, and 500 donkeys. And his health. He lost it in one day. My, my, my. Poor Job. But the thing about it is the devil thought he had really, really done Job in. Now, God had told him, you can't take his life, and the devil knew that he couldn't do that, but he'd done everything short of that. And not only that, by having taken Job's sheep and taken his oxen, he'd taken his sheep, his lambs, his rams, his bullocks. Job didn't have anything to offer in praise. He didn't have no offering. He didn't have a sacrifice. He didn't have no way to worship God. He was in his test, the worst test that anyone could ever be in, and it seemed as though the devil had even stolen his song. Because you see, their worship and their sacrifice was they would offer up the sheep and the lambs and the rams and the bullocks. Remember in the Old Testament? That was their worship. That's how they worshiped God. But if the devil took all his sheep and took all of his oxen, he didn't have anything to even worship God with. So the devil will try to come and even take your song away and say, aha, let me hear you sing now. Let me hear you praise God now. Let me see you worship God now. It seemed that he had even cut off Job's means of worship and praise to God. The devil thought he really had him backed up because he took his praise and he took his offering of worship. But in the midst of his pain and in all of his grief and his suffering over his losses, think about it, 10 children lost in one day. And when his so-called counselors had come along, his three buddies had come along to supposedly be with him in his time of sorrow, and all they did was heap condemnation on him, heap more stuff on him, just heap all kinds of insults on him. But one young, wise counselor, one young man who listened and waited till all the old and ancient and wise men had their peace. And there's a scripture, he says that the ancient are not always wise. And gray-haired people are not always people of understanding. Supposed to be, but not always. Because this young man says, excuse me, I know you're older than me, and I revere you because of your age, but what you have said is wrong, wrong, wrong. You have said nothing but wrong things to Job. And he turned to Job, and I love it. He said, Job, I want you to know that he that is perfect in knowledge is with you, who giveth you songs in the night. Job, you may feel like that you're at the lowest point that anyone could ever be, that you have suffered more, and the devil has even come and taken away your means of sacrifice, your means of worship, that you can't even worship God in your suffering and in your pain, and you may not understand why all these calamities have come to you.
1: Amen. I hope you're receiving encouragement from today's message, Songs in the Night. Do you know that there are some songs that are only sung in the midnight hour? Like when Paul and Silas were beaten with many stripes and cast into prison. But at midnight, they sang a song of victory, and it literally shook the foundations of the earth and opened the prison doors. Because there are some doors that God only opens at midnight, like the door out of Egypt that he opened to the children of Israel at midnight, and all night long they crossed over into their freedom. It was night when God sent his angel to open the prison doors to free Peter. I think there are some angels that only work the night shift, like the one who appeared to Paul on the storm-tossed ship to Rome, where 276 men despaired of life, and all hope was gone. But Paul said, this very night, the angel of the Lord came to me and said, be of good cheer, Paul, all will be saved. If we were to choose one Bible character who epitomizes the ultimate of human suffering and loss, it would be Job. He lost everything dear to him in one day. And Satan really thought he had destroyed Job because, having killed all his sheep and oxen, Job didn't even have one animal to sacrifice to God in worship. But in the midst of his deepest despair, one wise counselor said, he that is perfect in knowledge is with you, who gives you songs in the night. Songs in the Night can be ordered on CD for yourself or perhaps to share with a Christian friend you know who is undergoing severe trials. 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
1: With my hands lifted up and my mouth filled with praise, with a heart of thanksgiving, I will bless thee, O Lord. 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

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I will sing your praise.

down. How many of you walked in here this morning? 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You got a voice to talk. How many of you had a place to sleep last night? Aren't you blessed? 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And yet there are some people always complaining. I don't care what mama used to say, we'd be crying with a loaf of bread on the hall. I heard a story the other day that there were some folks just like us on their way to church, all dressed up, Bible under their arm, looking sanctimonious, but they were complaining. Here's old Wino. Wasn't dressed up, didn't have no Bible, wasn't on his way to church, but I heard him say, I'm blessed. Just good to wake up in the morning and know that you're blessed.

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Good morning, and welcome to A Study in the Word with Brother Larry. God bless everyone today, and we're going to pray, and then we're going to get into our lesson today. Our subject is the end of the world versus the end of the age. So let us pray. Father, we just bless you today, and we thank you today for your goodness and your mercy. We thank you, Lord, that without your mercy, we would all be consumed. So we thank you for pouring out your mercy and your grace over our lives this morning. We thank you for this glorious day, Lord. Another day to let the light of Jesus Christ shine in us and through us, that we become more Christ-like in our journey, that we grow, that we are maturing in this Christian walk. We bless you. We thank you for our precious Lord Jesus Christ, your only begotten Son, that precious gift that you give to us, that we might be forgiven of our sins, we might have salvation and eternal life. Those are some of the things, but that we can have joy and peace when the storms are raging and there's a lot of upheaval. Your peace, Lord, O Prince of Peace, it has no end. So we thank you this morning for peace. We thank you for joy. We thank you for hope. We thank you for assurance this morning. We thank you for confidence. We thank you for boldness. We thank you, Lord, that you are able. You never fail. We thank you that all things are possible with you, Father God. Oh, glory to God. Nothing is too hard for you to do, Heavenly Father. And we have your oath, your promise, your word, that by two immutable things, it's impossible for you to lie. You're not a man that you should lie. And Lord, we thank you that you don't change. And therefore, we are not consumed. But you're the same yesterday, today, and forevermore. As we come before you this morning, Lord, giving you praise and glory and honor, thank you for our program today. Thank you for the radio managers and the listeners. We just give it over to you, Lord. Have your way. Holy Spirit, help us to help one another to

Oh, God, we thank you for that. Now we ask you to bless our families, Lord. Give us favor today, Lord. Protect us. Put a hedge around us. Keep us, Lord. I pray that all of us know you and your only begotten Son, Jesus Christ, in the pardoning of our sin and for salvation. And as we come this morning, Lord, teach us your way. Show us your path. Guide us in your truth. Lord, there are people hurting all over the world today. You know it because you are omnipresent and omniscient. But we pray for hope in Christ Jesus. We pray that all men might be saved. Those that are downtrodden this morning, Lord, lift them up. Oh, God, let them see your glory. Let them know that you love them and you care about them, Lord. Those that are brokenhearted this morning and in bereavement in the death of a loved one, Lord, send your comfort and healing. Turn their mourning into dancing, O Lord. Lord, we just pray for healing this morning, spiritually and physically. Lord, we pray this morning that we might, those that know you, might not opt to go fearing and being afraid, because you have not given us the spirit of fear, but of love and power and a sound mind. So we thank you this morning for clothing us in our right mind. Lord, we bless you today, and we confess and commit to you that you are right and we are wrong in our own thinking. Help us to lean not to our own understanding, but to trust you, Father God, with all of our heart, not just a little bit, but with all of it. And lean not to our own understanding, because our understanding is tied in with that enemy within, that flesh man. But let us grab hold of the new man, that spirit man, born of your spirit. Let us grab hold of him. Let us put him on. Let us walk in him in the name of Jesus. Oh, in the name of Jesus, Lord. So give us favor, Lord, protection. Give us hope. I pray for promotions for peoples. I pray, Lord, this morning that you open doors. And I pray, Lord, that nothing, no weapon formed against us shall prosper. In the name of Jesus. Lord, hear our prayer this morning. Remember everyone we are duty bound to pray for today. Not our will, but your will be done, Lord. In the name of Jesus. We pray. Amen. Well, amen. Amen. I'm kind of fired up a little bit, but I wanted to get back into this book by Glenn Hill. And the topic we are talking about is the correct interpretation of the word, the words end of the world. Now, where we were coming from in the Bible is Matthew chapter 24, and we are still, we're in the fourth verse where the disciples asked Jesus three distinct questions about one event, and that event was his return, his second coming, his parousia, and putting everything in order. That's what Jesus did. Things in order in heaven and in earth. That was

one of the things that he did, and that was a reason for his second coming, to put things in order in heaven and in earth. So with that said, I was reading in his book, but let's make it clear that question that they asked, what would be the sign of his coming, the last question and the end of the world, that is a mistranslation in our Bibles. If you get the new Bibles, they've corrected that, and you'll see that it means the end of the age, the aeon, the age of the era, that particular era of the of system. But what I wanted to kind of say, because something struck out at me as I was looking at one of the pages where I wanted to start, and I don't think I did this one last week, but he begins with this paragraph. He says, Jesus' people would not acknowledge or accept him. Their instincts on holding on to the things of their old Mosaic age became great obstacles and hindrances to the advancement of the new Messianic age of Jesus. And he says this is well documented in the book of Acts. And if you look in Acts, you'll see it several times. As a matter of fact, they at Peter knows preaching the gospel, they was displeased with that. It made their heart sad that they taught the people about Jesus. And then they threatened him and told him, don't speak in his name anymore. But the thing what stuck out, it was they was holding on to the things of the Mosaic age. And like us today, when we bring it up to our time, we're holding on to a lot of junk, a lot of things that are not relevant for us today. We're holding on to them. And this brings a hindrance to the furtherance in our advancement in our Christian walk. And I say that to say, from my experience here lately, from brothers I know and from people that I've heard, but I'm being told that I use too much word. Oh, you got a lot of word. Oh, I got the doctrine of the word. Well, I push back on that. We need the doctrine of the word. The doctrine of the word is God's prescription for us to take and to give us strength. Well, it's symbolic of the Holy Spirit, but to do the will of God, to do the things that God gives us the power to do. The doctrine of the word. But they say, oh, it's too much. But God's word has a solution for everything that ails us as believers. We have different problems. People have them all over the world. But that's the multiplicity of God's word. His word has solutions for every single individual in the world. His word is the solution. And for one that says it's too much word, it's too much Bible, I just push back at that, because
the word is for our understanding, but it's for our help. The word is also for our joy. I'm thinking about John the Baptist when he was, Mary told Elizabeth about her experience with the angel, and that, Elizabeth told Mary, and John, the Bible says, he leaped in his mother's womb when he heard the words about the Savior being born. And we can hear God's word, and it causes us to leap in our spirit, the inward man. It brings us joy. And not only that, let's look at some scriptures. I think it's Isaiah 55. I'm just thinking about that. Give me just a brief second to turn to that, because that's so important for us to understand that. And then we might do Proverbs, but Isaiah 55, let's look at, I don't want to go too fast, but if you have it, but if you don't, just hear it, because we're limited with our time. And for the sake of time, I'm going to do that. Chapter 55, Isaiah, in the book of Isaiah. Chapter 55, verses 6, 7, 8, 9, and 10. Oh, no, we're going to go to 11. So let's read these first. And it begins this way. Seek ye the Lord while he may be found. Call ye upon him while he is near. Let the wicked forsake his way, and the unrighteous man his thoughts. And let him return to the Lord, and he will have mercy upon him, and to our God, for he will abundantly pardon. Then he says, for my thoughts are not your thoughts, neither are your ways my ways, saith the Lord. For as the heavens are higher than the earth, so are my ways higher than your ways, and my thoughts than your thoughts. For as the rain cometh down, and snow from heaven, and returneth not thither, but watereth the earth, and maketh bring forth and bud, that it may give seed to the sower, and bread to the eater. Then he says, so shall my word be that goeth forth out of my mouth. It shall not return unto me void, but it shall accomplish that which I please. Amen. Oh, Lord, accomplish it in me. Accomplish it in us, Lord. And it shall prosper. Listen to that. It'll prosper in the thing whereunto I sent it. Did you hear that? God's word will prosper in us. It won't return to him void. It's going to accomplish what God's will is. So not being arrogant, but we might as well just receive that, because we can't do nothing about it. Nothing can thwart the word of God. No measure of what we do, what we think, or feel, it doesn't change God's word. He changes not. His word is settled in heaven. And as I was reading that, and then we could go over, I think it's in Hebrews where he talks about God's word is quick and powerful, sharper than any two-edged sword. He talks about, I think that is in Matthew or John, where he says, man shall not live by bread alone. He says, every word. Live by every word that proceedeth out of the mouth of the God.
out of God. So when I heard that, oh, yeah, you just talk about too much word, but wisdom teach us that we have to have line upon line, precept upon precept, a little here, a little there. And those things are always validating the truth of God's word. God's word validates itself. If we don't search the scriptures looking for Jesus Christ and salvation, we're going to miss out, because they were searching the scriptures, but they didn't find the right Jesus. And I just thought about that. Do we have the right Jesus? Are we searching for the right Jesus today? Are we searching for a Jesus that allow us to stay dormant? Is that the kind of Jesus we have? Or the Jesus that doesn't chastise us? Or the Jesus that let us live any kind of way and with no remorse or no repentance? Is that the Jesus we have? The Jesus of chasing money, of chasing the world's, what the world has to offer. The old people in my day used to call that the husk of the world, chasing the husk of the world, the drudgery of the world. So that's what I'm really saying. We need God's word more than we need our physical food. David said, I hid your word in my heart, O Lord, that I might not sin against you. And he said, your word is a lamp unto my feet and a light unto my path. So this, I was sitting this morning, and it kind of come to me when I, before I started off, and it said that the people would not acknowledge or accept Jesus. Their instincts on holding on, they were insistent on holding on to the things of their old Mosaic age. And these things became great obstacles. And we can see it when we read the scriptures. We know that they were obstacles to them. The law had them blinded. It was a veil come over their face, even when Moses is read. And they couldn't see a fall. They couldn't see that day coming. They couldn't see the new paradigm shift. They couldn't see the old fading away and the new coming in. They could not see that. And we are blinded in somewhat today. And again, I said not being arrogant, because people seem to be so insensitive today and insistent, just like I'm reading here, insistent on having their own way, when the book of Proverbs says, trust in the Lord with all thy heart. And he says, don't lean to your own understanding. And he put that in there for us, that we might know that the way of man's understanding is opposite to God's understanding. And God, our God, is the God of all wisdom. And he gives it to us. The Bible says, if any man likes wisdom, let him ask of God. And we're going to get finished with this topic about the end of the world. But I kind of had that on my mind when I read that. And then something was brought up in Isaiah, in Matthew chapter 13. And that's the story of the wheat and the tares. And I think we are probably familiar with that, but it talks about how the farmer planted a crop, and it began to come up, and it didn't look right to those that were doing the judging. It don't look like that plant. It don't look, but
he told them, let them grow together till the full bloom come. And then it would be clear to what each plant was, whether they were planted, the planting of the Lord, or the planting of the first Adam, the sinful man. But he told them to let them do it that way. Don't you go and start pulling up stuff, because you're going to pull up some precious wheat, because you can't see like God sees. He sees all things and knows all things. We have a little. But that's kind of the feeling that you see. People don't, they don't want the word, because the word is God's flashlight on our lives. And none of us are perfect. We are on this journey together, and we have imperfect ways. I call it ways that God is sanctifying us from. The work of sanctification and the work of God's grace in our lives. But a lot of times people don't even have the grace of God anymore. They'd rather be so judgmental and accuse you of being a grace stopper. But when Christ come into your heart, you want to speak healing, salvation, help for those that don't have it. That's what God's word, he tells us where to get our help from. I had a brother, and I used to use it too. We use that scripture in Psalms, I think it's 121, which says, I will look unto the hills from which cometh my help. Now, that was a question. Where does your help come from? They were running to the mountains, up in the mountains, sacrificing to idols. They were up in the mountains. They would go up there and have a big service, a big celebration with false gods. But he says, but where does my help come from? And then he says, my help cometh from the Lord, which made the heaven and the earth. God is our help. He's our refuge. But we don't want to, we just can't get to that place to let go and let God rule in our lives. Let him be the Lord of our lives. And it's about us dying. We die to things. The more we die to things, the more Christ is increased in our lives. It's a lot of junk in there, and God is removing it. And but I said that to say, because I just felt that was such a, that is such a negative way to think about God's word. Oh, this is too much. That's why he gave the word to us. And he tells us to let his word dwell richly in us. But yet and still they're insistent upon, oh, no, I don't want too much scripture. Then we give our opinion. Well, I see it this way. I think about it like this. Oh, this is my opinion. Is that what God tells us to do? He tells us to obey. Does he not tell us, obey my word? Not my give your own opinion. He says his word is truth. That's what, and why we need all the scripture we can get. Now, that doctrine is to help us. That's the prescription for the solution for whatever is going on in our lives. And yet, we don't want to get well. That's like the man at the pool of Bethesda. He 38 years? But he made his excuses. Do you want to be healed? Yes, Lord. Touch me, Jesus, oh great physician. But
I had to say that this morning, and hopefully it's some words of encouragement to us in our Lord and Savior Jesus Christ in our Christian walk, that we know that our God is able to keep us and help us, and his word is faithful and true if we take his word, his instructions, then we are going to be the better off for it, rather than sit back and put our negativism on, oh, the word. If a person, he works at studying God's word, sitting before him and getting the right application, God says, study, show yourselves approved unto God, a workman rightly dividing his word, not needing to be ashamed. And that's, so why would you fault a brother if that's what he's doing? He's giving you the word. Search it out. See if it's true. So that's kind of like a little, get a little pressure off, and also to kind of give us a little enlightenment this morning. I thank you for listening. I thank you for your prayers and your finances to help us with the cost of the radio program and even questions. And I'm just grateful this morning to God. So I would just ask this morning if you would be so kind to continue to pray for us, to support us with your finances, and if you have questions, you can correspond with us through mail. That address is Post Office Box 1104, 22 West Maple Avenue, Merchantville, New Jersey, 08109-9998. Quickly, Post Office Box 1104, 22 West Maple Avenue, Merchantville, New Jersey, 08109-9998. Until tomorrow, God bless you.

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2: Ladies and gentlemen, I'd like to introduce to you my father, Ron Cannoli. Welcome home. Welcome home.
3: Ha ha ha.

Hallelujah. Yeah. Woo. Yes, yes. Now for here at Jubilee, we probably represent every people group on the planet. I mean, if you look around at a choir and look around at those folks who raised their hands just a little while ago, you know, you'll know that we're every different color and every different racial group and whatever. And so we represent the nations of the world. Amen. Hallelujah. We represent the nations of the world. And so tonight as we sing this next song, which is one of our favorite songs here in Jubilee, it says, "Praise the Lord, all nations." Hallelujah. He's delivered us. He's brought us out. Hallelujah. He's saved us. Yes, he has.

0: Lord is worthy to be praised. Oh, yes. Thank you, Lord. Oh, I love to praise him. All of my days I'm going to praise him. You've met Pastor Dick just a little while ago. One of the things that I am really blessed by is the fact that God has allowed me to write songs from out of his teachings. Now, he's written several books on spiritual warfare, and while he's preaching, while he's teaching, I'm usually somewhere writing about what he's teaching and preaching. Now recently he had this sermon, very unique sermon, and the content of the sermon was this. Now, we all know that Jesus is the Alpha and Omega, the beginning and the end, the first and the A and the
1: C.
0: Correct. But now, he's the A and the Z, but now between the B and the Y, you know, sometimes you feel like you're going through hell, don't you? Now, the content of the sermon said this: if you catch hell, don't hold it. And if you're going through hell, don't stop. Now, if you're going through hell, let me tell you what you do. You go ahead, go ahead, go ahead, go ahead, go ahead. Don't stop. You go ahead, go ahead, go ahead, go ahead. Don't stop. Go ahead, go ahead, go ahead, go ahead, go ahead. One more time.
1: Go ahead,
0: go ahead, go ahead.

0: Hallelujah. You go ahead. You go. Don't stop. Don't stop.
1: Go ahead. Go ahead.
0: Go ahead. Hallelujah. Give the Lord another hand clap. Amen. Now, the reason why I brought my guitar out is because I've got a friend. He's from Jamaica. Yeah, man. And his name is Lester Lewis. He's a tremendous songwriter. And he's written a song that just kind of has gotten into my heart, into my mind. And it just kind of stays there. And this song that he wrote is called Jesus is the Winner Man. Yeah, yeah, man, you know. Now, I want you to sing this song with me. Okay, but now, when you sing it, you've got to sing it with an island attitude, you know? Everybody say, yeah, man. Yeah, man. We're going to big up the Lord, right? Yeah, man. All right. Okay, Tom, are you ready? Everybody got that island attitude? Okay, here we go.

Stop, Tom. Stop. Now, some of you are trying real hard. Okay, but you've got to get that island attitude, you know? Everybody say, Jesus is the winner man. No, not the wiener man. That's Oscar Mayer, not, you know. Jesus is the winner man. Jesus is the winner man. Jesus is the winner man. All right, here we go. Let's do it again, Tom.

Some of you might have recognized that bass player. Hallelujah. That's another one of my mother's sons. That's my brother Mark. He's going to help me sing a song a little bit later on. 2 Chronicles 7:14 is a favorite scripture of mine. The Lord said to his people, he said, if my people who are called by my name would humble themselves and pray, seek my face and turn from their wicked ways, then will I hear from heaven. He said, I will hear and I will heal their land. Amen. Our land needs healing. Amen.

Glory to God. Now, I know that serving the Lord ought to be fun. And praising him ought to be fun as well. Amen. He said, the Bible says that in his presence there is fullness of joy. Amen. Now, I think there are three signs of joy. The signs of joy, that's the first one, is laughter. Amen? Yeah. Laughter is the first one. The next one, I think, is singing. Yeah. Amen. When people have joy, they have a song. Amen? Yeah. And I think the third one is dancing. Yes. Hallelujah. And when we have the joy of the Lord, we ought to have a dance in our step. Amen. Glory to God. In the morning when I rise, I will lift up my eyes. And dancing is going to be the order of the day. Yes, it is.

Yeah.

my son Tony, my oldest son, he inspired this next song. And I guess I need to hang on to this Kleenex because he makes me cry a lot. But as you noticed, my oldest son, that's my oldest son Tony earlier, who was doing some of the announcements and exhorting you to praise the Lord, the one with the excess of hair. Hallelujah. Glory to God. He inspired this next song. We were living in Oakland, California. It's back in the early 80s. And he was 16 and a half years old. And then one morning he woke up and had this amazing discovery. Just a truly amazing discovery, people. He woke up one morning and discovered he knew everything. I mean, you know, it just came on him like a flood, you know, just discovered he knew everything. And the relationship that we had as father and son began to kind of deteriorate. And it was not too long after that we just couldn't see eye to eye about very many things at all. And at 16 and a half years old, he left home and caused my wife and I to really, really pray. I mean, you know, we really engaged in some spiritual warfare, even though we didn't really call it that at the time. All we knew is that we needed to pray for that kid. And we prayed for him. And he was gone for several years, and he would call every now and then, collect, by the way. Let us know that he was still alive. And then I was so glad that after so many prayers and after so much intercession, after three and a half years, got a call from him. And he was in Anaheim, California. He said, it was collect too again, by the way. And said, Dad, I want to come home. And my first inclination was to say, hey, you know, you made that bed, you sleep in it, or you know, this is your decision, you know, you live with it or whatever. But I'm glad that my heart overruled my head, and I found myself saying, yes, come on home, son. The song is called Welcome Home, and I want to share it with you.

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3: Praise the Lord this morning. Peace and grace to all under the sound of my voice. As we enter into his gates with thanksgiving and into his courts with praise to lift up that precious name of Jesus, the God of our salvation, who died for us, who shed his blood for us, who rose again from the dead to give us a hope. For he that keeps his mind on him shall be kept in perfect peace. And we continue to press towards the mark for the prize of the high calling that is in God through Christ Jesus. And we give him glory and honor for all that he's done. His justices, his judgments, rather, his exploits, the things that he has done are phenomenal. We can't attain unto them all, amen, hallelujah, of his testimonies. We see the testimony of the sun and the moon. They are there. That means he created them. They didn't come on his own, as a lot of the astrology believes and things of this nature. But he created it. He formed this earth to be inhabited. He made all the stars and all the planets, and he made, amen, consistent with all of this. He made every planet, every galaxy. Myriad. Listen, just to get to Neptune, it would take 5 lifetimes if you left right now in a spaceship. It would take 5 lifetimes. So, but just think about the vastness of the creation of God. And we cannot attain what it's like here on earth. So, nevertheless, we give him praise and glory and honor for all that he's doing. And I want to share today, amen, hallelujah, and we were talking about it on yesterday, and that is, amen, blasphemy. Now, we talked about yesterday about who can understand his errors. Remember when I said that? Who can understand his errors? Or who can discern unintentional sins? No one. And to think there are things that we do. And so we do this because of the Adamic nature. And we're all working to be a better, a more perfect human being, to be more Christ-like, to have the mind of Christ. You cannot do this without the Spirit of God. For, amen, hallelujah, he has given us the Spirit of Christ in our heart, in the heart of the head, the mind, to where we cry, Abba, Father. So who can understand that? And we see in Romans, and as I said yesterday, if you recall, amen, hallelujah, in the book of Romans, to where it's stated, watch the words. For that which I do, I allow not. For what I would, that I do. And what I hate, that I do. What I'm saying is, who can understand his errors? Unintentional things that we do without even, it's just in the nature. But the Bible says, I thank God for Jesus Christ who shall deliver me from this death. And then if we don't watch ourselves, the Bible says he calls it secret faults. We have to watch that these errors cannot be a secret fault. And that can happen. You can turn something into a habit like that. Like a snap. It happens. We all know this. That we don't commit presumptuous sins. What is a presumptuous sin? Well, I'm going to do this regardless of what the Word of God says. And we have a scripture for that in the book of Numbers, if you recall, in Numbers chapter 15. Chapter 15, amen, hallelujah, listen, in verse 30 and 31, it states, "But the soul that doeth aught presumptuously," presumption, I'm going to do it, I don't care regardless of what the Word of God says. It's just not something that is a secret fault. A secret fault can cause you to do this. In other words, to disobey. Watch. I have no respect for, I ran into people like this, having no respect for your parents. Steal. You know better not to steal, and you do it anyway. It can be presumptuous. I don't know where the habit may lie in there for each and every one of us. I thank the Lord Jesus. I do not have that habit. Nevertheless, I have other things that I had to deal with in my life. And in the Lord Jesus, through his Spirit that he has put in my heart, has helped me to overcome these things. And so we see here, the soul that hath done aught presumptuously, whether he be born in the land or what, a stranger, Jew or Gentile, it does not matter. A presumptuous sin is something that you're going to do, and in that lies the word blasphemy. We can blaspheme against God because of that choice that we make. You know, the only real freedom that you have is the freedom of choice. You don't have, listen, nobody's guaranteed. I sit here, I get up, I go out here, let me run down to the wild, and I get killed in the process. Or somebody can come in there and shoot, and I catch a bullet. The bullets don't care who you are. They're not prejudiced. So we know this. Listen, I'm an ex-GI, and I understand that these things, you make choices. Now, a knife, on the other hand, a knife, you make the choice to hurt somebody. But a bullet, once it gets fired, it can go anywhere, ricochet off of something, and you can be dead and not even realize it that fast. So what am I saying? We have to always be in line with Christ. What am I saying? Watch this. I want to share this word, and I'm going to go back there and finish that. But I want you to see something. In the letter to 1 John, the letter to Jude. I want you to see this, and I want you to hear this, for this is an important thought. There's only one chapter. In the book of Jude, verses 20 and 21, John states, "But ye beloved, building up yourselves," we must build up ourselves, how? "On our most holy faith." How? "Praying in the Holy Ghost." Praying in your closet, calling upon God, speaking in another tongue as the Spirit of God utterance. God understands your moaning, your crying. He sees all of these things. Now here it comes. The Bible says in verse 21 of the letter of Jude, "Keep yourselves." What does it say? Keep yourself. Pastor can't keep you. Your wife can't keep you. Your husband cannot keep you. Your children cannot keep you. Only God can keep you. But here comes the caveat. The Lord's on my side. Yeah, if you're living according to his word. Watch this. It states, "Keep yourselves in the love of God." Keep yourself in the love of God. Are you listening to those words? Very important. So we have to watch what we do with our errors and secret faults. We must be at a steady pace of repentance. Every man, you never know. Some men's sins go beforehand. Other men's sins follow after unto judgment. Some men's sins go beforehand into judgment. Others follow after. You don't want, at the time of the rapture, to have sin in your life, because then you will not be able to make it. Okay? I'm going to read a scripture for that. I'm going to go back to the book, Amen, Hallelujah, of Numbers. And it states, whether he be born in the land or a stranger, the same reproacheth, you reproach the Lord. Now, how many, just in the way we live, have reproached God? This is why people talk about us. Running around, stealing, still smoking in front of everybody. Everybody sees this. Don't you think that they're not aware of this? And that brings a reproach against the name of Jesus Christ. Nevertheless, it states, and that soul shall be cut off from among his people. Why? Because he hath despised the word of the Lord and hath broken his commandment. That soul shall utterly be cut off. His iniquity shall be upon him. And I want you to hear that. I also want you to go, amen, hallelujah, and we did this, to the book of Romans. Romans is an important chapter 2, verse 4. Because I said a man or a woman despises the word of God. Watch, didn't I say that? When a man does something presumptuously, you despise it. Now watch this word. And it states in Romans chapter 2, in verse 4. Here it comes. Or despisest thou the riches of his goodness? Do you despise the richness of the goodness of God? How he forbears with you through long suffering, not knowing that the goodness of God leadeth thee to repentance? This is where grace kicks in. It is the unmerited favor of God. But if we continue in this fashion, what am I saying? Okay. I'm going to go do something with that sister regardless of what the Word of God says. Now, you be careful. Now, because what happens is that is a presumptuousness against the Word of God. And listen, the Bible states in the book of St. John that there is a sin that we do not pray for. Because, as I said in here, in the book, amen, hallelujah, that he that sins presumptuously, there is no way out. Watch this. Yes, listen. Chapter 5, we started this on yesterday, and I share this with you. God is leading me back now to these verses. Chapter 5, I believe it's chapter 5. Maybe, wait a minute, let me see. Let me see, amen, hallelujah, chapter 3 of the Gospel of St. Mark, correction, chapter 3 of the Gospel of St. Mark, and it reads thus, I want you to hear this, is very important, chapter 3, in verse 28 and 29, verily I say unto you, all sins shall be forgiven unto the sons of men, and blasphemies, wherewith soever they shall blaspheme. But he that shall blaspheme against the Holy Christ, the Holy Ghost, hath never forgiveness, but is in danger of what? Eternal damnation. This is what we have to be careful of, that we don't sin presumptuously. And I want you, hopefully this gets in your heart. 856-768-7770, if you desire prayer, if you desire to speak about presumptuous sin, 856-768-7770. I pray that the Lord bless you and keep you. May he make his face to shine upon you, and with all your getting, get understanding, that he may lift his countenance upon you and give you peace, in the name of Jesus Christ, our Lord and Savior. God bless you. Have a great day in Christ. Lord willing, we shall see you on tomorrow. God bless.
2: God bless you. This is Bishop Edward Wilson, pastor of Mount Zion, and we are the Church of Your Destiny. We are located at 4 Concord Drive and the Black Horse Pike in Williamstown, New Jersey. 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

0: Hey, everybody, I'm Keith Wonderboy Johnson, and you're listening to Down Home Gospel with my boy, the legend himself, Mr. Melvin Wayne.
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Hey, listen up, everybody. 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We going to the house with a classic. Until next time, y'all be blessed. Show some love. See ya! I said, is it good to you?

0: Whatever happened to the hymns? Something has gone awry in the gospel music industry because so much of what passes for gospel now can't be sang in church on Sunday morning. You barely hear the mentioning of the name Jesus. It's not inviting anyone to know Christ. And I like the contemporary sound of all that's there. The talent is just remarkable today. But the hymn book is to the musician and artist what the Bible is to the preacher and teacher. Anytime you leave the foundation, whatever you build will collapse. And because of that, so much of what comes on the scene now in the name of gospel music is gone in the flash because it had no substance. It cannot last. And so what God has inspired us to do is to present a fresh presentation and expression of the classic hymns in contemporary color without jeopardizing the integrity and original intent of the author who was divinely inspired some years ago. And so what you'll get tonight are some old songs in new clothes. And we'll discover that just like the scripture lives in the 21st century, so does the hymns. And you'll feel something on the inside that says, I can relate to that. And I promise you, you'll leave here tonight with some hymns to hang on to. Touch your neighbor and tell him it's time to have some church.
1: Come on and put your hands together. Let's have church up in here. Come on. Somebody remember this one. Can I get a witness? 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Huh? 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

to thy precious leading sign. Ladies and gentlemen, join me. Let's show some love for Chris Edwards on piano and John Murray on the saxophone. 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
1: Hi, this is John Boyle, JBTS Ministries. 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Also, I'd like to inform you that we are on the air every Monday from 1 to 2 o'clock, and every Tuesday and Wednesday from 1:30 to 2 o'clock. There's a certain prayer which is very powerful, actually the shortest prayer perhaps you can make. It's called the Jesus Prayer. The shortest, the simplest, and the most powerful prayer in the world, some say, called the Jesus Prayer. It consists in uttering the single word Jesus, or Lord Jesus, or Lord Jesus Christ, have mercy on me, a sinner. It really is simply just mentioning the word Jesus, because Jesus is Jesus. You're invoking the Son of God, the Redeemer, the Savior of the world, whom God the Father sent His Son into the world. Did not the Archangel Gabriel announce to the Blessed Mother, "And you will give Him the name Jesus, for He will save His people from their sins"? His people, meaning us, all His children, from their sins. That's why Jesus came, to open up the gates of heaven, and His name is sacred. There are many ways to pray, but doesn't it all come down to His name? When we pray the rosary, when we pray the Stations of the Cross, when we hear Mass, what is the Mass but the Holy Sacrifice of Jesus Himself? The Rosary being the divine mysteries of Jesus' life. The Stations of the Cross, the Passion of Jesus, 14 stations. Is there any Christian prayer that you can make that does not have Jesus as the object? No. No Christian prayer. For Christian prayer has as its object Jesus. There's only one prerequisite, one presupposition in saying this prayer, that you must be a Christian, of course, that you believe in Jesus and why He came. If you have faith in Christ, if you have hope in Jesus, if you have love of Jesus, you can pray this most powerful prayer, and you will have real contact with the greatest power in the universe. The Catechism of the Catholic Church says in this regard, in regards to its simplicity and flexibility, for it is very short. The invocation of the holy name of Jesus is the simplest way of praying always. This prayer is possible at all times because it is not one occupation among others, but the only occupation, that of loving God, which animates and transfigures every action in Christ Jesus. Paragraph 2668 of the Catechism of the Catholic Church. Whether you pray vocally, or you practice mental prayer, or contemplative prayer, it all comes down to Jesus in the end. What are you contemplating when you pray, if you are a Christian? You're contemplating Jesus. Sometimes we can perhaps get too bogged down in saying prayer.

we are praying. The purpose of prayer is to grow in friendship and intimacy with Jesus. That's the whole point of why we pray in the end. That's the goal. Union with Jesus. So the Jesus prayer, which is so simple and can be said at any time of the day, under any circumstances, can be said alone or with others. Simply invoking the name of Jesus. Jesus, my Savior, have mercy on me, a sinner. And you can bet Satan, the enemy of souls, our enemy, will scatter if you invoke his name, Jesus, in times of temptations, in times of weakness, in times where you need help in one way or another, temporally as well as spiritually, for Jesus has great regard for each of us and wants to help us in any way possible. It is the highest prayer if you say the name Jesus and with your heart and your soul as you say it, you are lifting your heart up to Jesus himself. Perhaps you have a picture of the Sacred Heart in your house, or a picture of the Divine Mercy, or a crucifix. Simply looking at the image of Jesus and saying his name, invoking his assistance, Jesus can never say no to that prayer. The moment you utter his name with reverence and love, he comes to answer you. Remember one of the commandments: do not take the name of the Lord in vain. We should never use the name Jesus in the wrong way, as some people do when they're angry, even cursing. But again, when you invoke his name, he comes to assist you. It's so flexible because you could use it at any time, and so simple that the learned and the unlearned can say this prayer, which is very efficacious. It is not magic. It does not bring about some magical powers that are in the world, like psychics or palm readers or tarot cards. No, it is not magic. Just invoking his name, Jesus. It's not just about that. For a parrot could say the name Jesus. You could teach a parrot to say the name Jesus. It comes from our hearts. And since it comes from our hearts, just by saying the name, it will transform us, because Jesus is real.

0: We're speaking about the real presence. Magic is outside of ourselves, invented by humans. Jesus dwells within our hearts by his essence to keep us alive, by his presence, grace, and by his power, intimacy. And so Jesus being within us, if you enter into the interior of your soul with your heart and say the name Jesus for the purpose of calling upon him to assist you, or simply to say the name out of reverence and love, he answers. It is not psychology. It has nothing to do with making you feel better sentimentally, because it's truth. The name of Jesus is truth itself. It brings about a change within you because Jesus transforms us. The name of Jesus has power. St. Paul said, the kingdom of God does not consist in talk, but in power. So you see, many people could say the name Jesus, and nothing happens. Because it's not about saying the name, speaking it, without reverence or belief. It has to come from the heart. It has to emanate from your life. It has to be combined with reverence and love and adoration and worship, truth, goodness. You see, that's what being a Christian is. Anyone can say the name Jesus, but not everyone can say it where the power of Jesus is released in them. Remember when Peter was going to the temple to preach and he came upon a man who was lame. The man was asking for alms. Peter said, I have nothing, but in the name of Jesus, I say, get up and walk. And the lame man was healed simply by the name of Jesus. Do you ever think of what that name means or can mean to you? It can completely change your life, the name Jesus. All the talks that I've given on theology, mystical theology or ascetical theology, the talks I've given on prayer, the talks on the lives of the saints, the writings of St. John of the Cross, who was a doctor of the church, and St. Therese of Avila. Everything that was spoken of can be funneled down to one word, Jesus, for the entire Christian faith comes down to that word, Jesus. Think about what that name means. That name is connected to our salvation. Jesus, the name of your Redeemer and Savior. The devils tremble at that name. And the Blessed Mother, when she hears that name, what does she think? Her own son. So this particular prayer invokes the real presence. You've heard of the real presence. Jesus in the Blessed Sacrament. Again, think of the name. Jesus in the Blessed Sacrament. Jesus in the most blessed sacrament. Not another name, only Jesus. When you go before the Blessed Sacrament, think and realize that you are going before and will be standing before or kneeling before or sitting before Jesus himself. Think of that. The Jesus who walked the earth 2,000 years ago. His entire body, blood, soul, divinity, his entire self is there. Jesus in the Blessed Sacrament. Place yourself in your presence. Place yourself in his presence. Open yourself up to his power. Just saying the name brings you closer to God himself. Jesus is always present in some way, since he knows and loves each one of us at every moment. But he is not present to those who do not pray intimately. Jesus is close to those who are close to him. He is with everyone, but not in the same way. That's why there is such a thing as grace and degrees of grace. Jesus unites himself with each of us, but not in the same way. He must be in each of us to give us life. But a soul in mortal sin does not enjoy his friendship, for they are in mortal sin until they repent. But those who are in a state of grace, grace meaning God's life in the soul, then they have friendship with Jesus. And so when you say the name Jesus, and you are in a state of grace, meaning you have friendship with him, then you get all that Jesus is, his power, but still according to your disposition. Jesus does not keep himself away from us, but we often keep him away because of our free will. We can open ourselves up fully to Jesus or not. But his name is powerful. Jesus is about grace. And grace changes us. That's the truth, objectively. Do not think psychologically or subjectively that when you say the name, you make something happen. It's not about you. It's about Jesus. You say his name and Jesus, who is within you, simply responds in some way according to his will. Whenever you open the door to Jesus, he enters. But he enters in his own way. The name Jesus is sacramental. The Catechism, paragraph 2666, says, to pray Jesus is to invoke him and to call him within us. His name is the only one that contains the presence it signifies. In other words, it is sacramental. What is the definition of sacrament? It is a sign instituted by Christ to give grace, and a sign that actually affects what it signifies. So a sacrament like receiving the Most Holy Eucharist, the bread and the wine, signifies the body and blood of Jesus, and therefore it affects us through the sacrament, for it is Christ himself. The sacrament which we receive, such as the Most Holy Eucharist, changes us, as does the sacrament of reconciliation, and so does uttering the name of Jesus. The name of Jesus is sacred, such as in the Old Testament, Yahweh is sacred as well. We should say the name with great reverence. Often when Jesus comes to us, we hear him say, perhaps if we are listening intently, he doesn't necessarily give us specific instructions. But in a way, he comes and he lets us know where we are in life. Jesus' light. And he inserts his lordship over us. Perhaps the most shattering consequence of his real presence, which is brought about by invoking his name, is that we become unable to lie to ourselves anymore. It is true, once you invoke the name of Jesus, you cannot lie. For God is light, and therefore there is absolute necessity of honesty and zero tolerance for any form of deception, self-congratulation, or self-gratification. Jesus is gentle with us, but he is light, and so he simply does not and will not coexist with any darkness at all. Either Jesus casts out the darkness within us, or the darkness keeps him out. So when you say this name, Jesus, what effect will it have? Think about the areas of darkness within you as you invite Jesus into your heart. Jesus is pure light. Either he will come in and cast out the darkness, for he cannot coexist with darkness. Or, if we choose to live in darkness, in a life of sin, then we cast him out. Because Jesus, who said you cannot serve two masters, knows that he is lordship over all. He will not commune with us intimately if we are filled with darkness. We often want Jesus in our life. We want to be intimate with him, but yet we don't want to give up areas of sin. Our self-love wants to hold on to those areas of sin. What can Jesus do? For he cannot overpower our free will. He must respect it. We have to ask Jesus to come into our hearts and cast out sin. For he can do that if we ask him to. He has power. But if we do not ask, then he cannot be intimate with us. Again, I always bring up the little analogy of the little bucket filled with sand, meaning the world. And the ocean of mercy cannot fill that little bucket because it's already filled with sand. The bucket must empty itself out of sand so that God can fill it with his ocean of mercy. Think about this name of Jesus. When you say it, or begin to say it, invoke his name with great love, great reverence. Jesus can purify you. The name of Jesus can purify you, sanctify you, transform you, to be united with the name of Jesus is being united with his very presence. It's not just a word, but again, it is grace, it is sacramental, it is power, it is the real presence. And he will manifest himself to you if you call upon his name. So there are times when you have no time to pray a rosary or even go to Mass, perhaps. But how many times during the day can you invoke the name of Jesus? During the most difficult times of your day? During times of temptation or weakness, discouragement, or even times of joy, invoke his name. Ask the Blessed Mother, your mother, to give you the appreciation of the holy name of Jesus. Ask your guardian angel to protect you and guard you and help you call upon the name of Jesus. And ask Jesus himself to give you the grace to call upon his name. Jesus, God bless.
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4: Okay, welcome to the Holy Souls Ministry. Now for the Sorrowful Mysteries. In the name of the Father, the Son, and the Holy Spirit. Amen. I believe in God, the Father Almighty, creator of heaven and earth, and in Jesus Christ, his only Son, our Lord, who was conceived by the Holy Spirit, born of the Virgin Mary, suffered under Pontius Pilate, was crucified, died, and was buried. He descended into hell the third day. He rose again. He ascended to heaven and is seated at the right hand of God, the Father Almighty. And that you will come to judge the living and the dead.
5: I believe in the Holy Spirit, the Holy Catholic Church, the communion of saints, the forgiveness of sins, the resurrection of the body, and life everlasting. Amen.
4: Our Father, who art in heaven, hallowed be thy name. Thy kingdom come, thy will be done on earth as it is in heaven.
5: Give us this day our daily bread, and forgive us our trespasses. We forgive those who trespass against us. And lead us not into temptation, but deliver us from evil. Amen.
4: For faith, hope, and charity, Hail Mary, full of grace, the Lord is with thee. Blessed art thou among women, and blessed the fruit of thy womb, Jesus.
5: Holy Mary, Mother of God, pray for us sinners now and at the hour of our death. Amen.
4: Hail Mary, full of grace, the Lord is with thee. Blessed art thou among women, and blessed the fruit of thy womb, Jesus.
5: Holy Mary, Mother of God, pray for us sinners now and at the hour of our death. Amen.
4: Hail Mary, full of grace, the Lord is with thee. Blessed art thou among women, and blessed the fruit of thy womb, Jesus.
5: Holy Mary, Mother of God, pray for us sinners now and at the hour of our death. Amen.
4: Glory be to the Father, and to the Son, and to the Holy Spirit.
5: As it was in the beginning, is now, and ever shall be, world without end. Amen.
4: The first sorrowful mystery, the agony in the garden. Our Father, who art in heaven, hallowed be thy name. Thy kingdom come, thy will be done on earth as it is in heaven.
5: Give us this day our daily bread, and forgive us our trespasses, as we forgive those who trespass against us. Lead us not into temptation, but deliver us from evil. Amen.
4: Hail Mary, full of grace, the Lord is with thee. Blessed art thou among women, and blessed the fruit of thy womb, Jesus.
5: Holy Mary, Mother of God, pray for us sinners now and at the hour of our death. Amen.
4: Hail Mary, full of grace, the Lord is with thee. Blessed art thou among women, and blessed the fruit of thy womb, Jesus.
5: Holy Mary, Mother of God, pray for us sinners now and at the hour of our death. Amen.
4: Hail Mary, full of grace, the Lord is with thee. Blessed art thou among women, and bless the fruit of thy womb, Jesus.
5: Holy Mary, Mother of God, pray for us sinners now and at the hour of our death. Amen.
4: Hail Mary, full of grace, the Lord is with thee. Blessed art thou among women, and bless the fruit of thy womb, Jesus.
5: Holy Mary, Mother of God, pray for us sinners now and at the hour of our death. Amen.
4: Hail Mary, full of grace, the Lord is with thee. Blessed art thou among women, and bless the fruit of thy womb, Jesus.
5: Holy Mary, Mother of God, pray for us sinners now and at the hour of our death. Amen.
4: Hail Mary, full of grace, the Lord is with thee. Blessed art thou among women, and blessed is the fruit of thy womb, Jesus.
5: Holy Mary, Mother of God, pray for us sinners now and at the hour of our death. Amen.
4: Hail Mary, full of grace, the Lord is with thee. Blessed art thou among women, and blessed is the fruit of thy womb, Jesus.
5: Holy Mary, Mother of God, pray for us sinners now and at the hour of our death.
4: Hail Mary, full of grace, the Lord is with thee. Blessed art thou among women, and blessed is the fruit of thy womb, Jesus.
5: Holy Mary, Mother of God, pray for us sinners now and at the hour of our death. Amen.
4: Hail Mary, full of grace, the Lord is with thee. Blessed art thou among women, and blessed the fruit of thy womb, Jesus.
5: Holy Mary, Mother of God, pray for us sinners now and at the hour of our death. Amen.
4: Hail Mary, full of grace, the Lord is with thee. Blessed art thou among women, and blessed is the fruit of thy womb, Jesus.
5: Holy Mary, Mother of God, pray for us sinners now and at the hour of our death. Amen.
4: Glory be to the Father, and to the Son, and to the Holy Spirit.
5: As it was now, and as it was in the beginning, is now, and ever shall be, world without end. Amen.
4: O my Jesus, forgive us our sins, save us from the fires of hell. Lead all souls in heaven, especially those in most need of thy mercy. The second sorrowful mystery, the scourging. Our Father, who art in heaven, hallowed be thy name. Thy kingdom come, thy will be done on earth as it is in heaven.
5: Give us this day our daily bread. Forgive us our trespasses. We forgive those who trespass against us. Lead us not into temptation, but deliver us from evil. Amen.
4: Hail Mary, full of grace, the Lord is with thee. Blessed art thou among women, and blessed the fruit of thy womb, Jesus.
5: Holy Mary, Mother of God, pray for us sinners now and at the hour of our death. Amen.
4: Hail Mary, full of grace, the Lord is with thee. Blessed art thou among women, and blessed is the fruit of thy womb, Jesus.
5: Holy Mary, Mother of God, pray for us sinners now and at the hour of our death. Amen.
4: Hail Mary, full of grace, the Lord is with thee. Blessed art thou among women, and blessed is the fruit of thy womb, Jesus.
5: Holy Mary, Mother of God, pray for us sinners now and at the hour of our death. Amen.
4: Hail Mary, full of grace, the Lord is with thee. Blessed art thou among women, and blessed is the fruit of thy womb, Jesus.
5: Holy Mary, Mother of God, pray for us sinners now and at the hour of our death.
4: Hail Mary, full of grace, the Lord is with thee. Blessed art thou among women, and blessed is the fruit of thy womb, Jesus.
5: Holy Mary, Mother of God, pray for us sinners now and at the hour of our death. Amen.
4: Hail Mary, full of grace, the Lord is with thee. Blessed art thou among women, and blessed the fruit of thy womb, Jesus.
5: Holy Mary, Mother of God, pray for us sinners now and at the hour of our death. Amen.
4: Hail Mary, full of grace, the Lord is with thee. Blessed art thou among women, and blessed is the fruit of thy womb, Jesus.
5: Holy Mary, Mother of God, pray for us sinners now and at the hour of our death. Amen.
6: Hail Mary, full of grace, the Lord is with thee. Blessed art thou among women, and blessed is the fruit of thy womb, Jesus.
5: Holy Mary, Mother of God, pray for us sinners now and at the hour of our death. Amen.
6: Hail Mary, full of grace, the Lord is with thee. Blessed art thou among women, and blessed is the fruit of thy womb, Jesus.
5: Holy Mary, Mother of God, pray for us sinners now and at the hour of our death. Amen.
6: Hail Mary, full of grace, the Lord is with thee. Blessed art thou among women, and blessed the fruit of thy womb, Jesus.
5: Holy Mary, Mother of God, pray for us sinners now and at the hour of our death. Amen.
6: Glory be to the Father, and to the Son, and to the Holy Spirit.
5: As it was in the beginning, is now, and ever shall be, world without end. Amen.
6: O my Jesus, forgive us our sins, save us from the fires of hell, lead all souls into heaven, especially those in most need of thy mercy. The third sorrowful mystery, the crowning of thorns. Our Father, who art in heaven, hallowed be thy name. Thy kingdom come, thy will be done on earth as it is in heaven.
5: Give us this day our daily bread, and forgive us our trespasses, as we forgive those who trespass against us. Lead us not into temptation, but deliver us from evil. Amen.
6: Hail Mary, full of grace, the Lord is with thee. Blessed art thou among women, and blessed the fruit of thy womb, Jesus.
5: Holy Mary, Mother of God, pray for us sinners now and at the hour of our death. Amen.
6: Hail Mary, full of grace, the Lord is with thee. Blessed art thou among women, and blessed is the fruit of thy womb, Jesus.
5: Holy Mary, Mother of God, pray for us sinners now and at the hour of our death.
6: Hail Mary, full of grace, the Lord is with thee. Blessed art thou among women, and blessed is the fruit of thy womb, Jesus.
5: Holy Mary, Mother of God, pray for us sinners now and at the hour of our death. Amen.
6: Hail Mary, full of grace, the Lord is with thee. Blessed art thou among women, and blessed is the fruit of thy womb, Jesus.
5: Holy Mary, Mother of God, pray for us sinners now and at the hour of our death. Amen.
6: Hail Mary, full of grace, the Lord is with thee. Blessed art thou among women, and bless the fruit of thy womb, Jesus.
5: Holy Mary, Mother of God, pray for us sinners now and at the hour of our death. Amen.
6: Hail Mary, full of grace, the Lord is with thee. Blessed art thou among women, and blessed is the fruit of thy womb, Jesus.
5: Holy Mary, Mother of God, pray for us sinners now and at the hour of our death. Amen.
6: Hail Mary, full of grace, the Lord is with thee. Blessed art thou among women, and blessed the fruit of thy womb, Jesus.
5: Holy Mary, Mother of God, pray for us sinners now and at the hour of our death. Amen.
6: Hail Mary, full of grace, the Lord is with thee. Blessed art thou among women, and blessed is the fruit of thy womb, Jesus.
5: Holy Mary, Mother of God, pray for us sinners now and at the hour of our death. Amen.
6: Hail Mary, full of grace, the Lord is with thee. Blessed art thou among women, and blessed is the fruit of thy womb, Jesus.
5: Holy Mary, Mother of God, pray for us sinners now and at the hour of our death. Amen.
6: Hail Mary, full of grace, the Lord is with thee. Blessed art thou among women, and blessed the fruit of thy womb, Jesus.
5: Holy Mary, Mother of God, pray for us sinners now and at the hour of our death. Amen.
6: Glory be to the Father, and to the Son, and to the Holy Spirit.
5: As it was in the beginning, is now, and ever shall be, world without end. Amen.
6: O my Jesus, forgive us our sins, save us from the fires of hell. Lead all souls into heaven,
5: especially those
6: in most need of thy mercy. The fourth sorrowful mystery, Jesus bears his cross. Our Father, who art in heaven, hallowed be thy name. Thy kingdom come, thy will be done on earth as it is in heaven.
5: Give us this day our daily bread. Forgive us our trespasses. We forgive those who trespass against us. Lead us not into temptation, but deliver us from evil. Amen.
6: Hail Mary, full of grace, the Lord is with thee. Blessed art thou among women, and blessed is the fruit of thy womb, Jesus.
5: Holy Mary, Mother of God, pray for us sinners now and at the hour of our death. Amen.
6: Hail Mary, full of grace, the Lord is with thee. Blessed art thou among women, and blessed is the fruit of thy womb, Jesus.
5: Holy Mary, Mother of God, pray for us sinners now and at the hour of our death. Amen.
6: Hail Mary, full of grace, the Lord is with thee. Blessed art thou among women, and blessed is the fruit of thy womb, Jesus.
5: Holy Mary, Mother of God, pray for us sinners now and at the hour of our death. Amen.
6: Hail Mary, full of grace, the Lord is with thee. Blessed art thou among women, and blessed the fruit of thy womb, Jesus.
5: Holy Mary, Mother of God, pray for us sinners now and at the hour of our death. Amen.
6: Hail Mary, full of grace, the Lord is with thee. Blessed art thou among women, and blessed is the fruit of thy womb, Jesus.
5: Holy Mary, Mother of God, pray for us sinners now and at the hour of our death. Amen.
6: Hail Mary, full of grace, the Lord is with thee. Blessed art thou among women, and blessed is the fruit of thy womb, Jesus.
5: Holy Mary, Mother of God, pray for us sinners now and at the hour of our death. Amen.
6: Hail Mary, full of grace, the Lord is with thee. Blessed art thou among women, and blessed the fruit of thy womb, Jesus.
5: Holy Mary, Mother of God, pray for us sinners now and at the hour of our death. Amen.
6: Hail Mary, full of grace, the Lord is with thee. Blessed art thou among women, and blessed is the fruit of thy womb, Jesus.
5: Holy Mary, Mother of God, pray for us sinners now and at the hour of our death. Amen.
6: Hail Mary, full of grace, the Lord is with thee. Blessed art thou among women, and blessed is the fruit of thy womb, Jesus.
5: Holy Mary, Mother of God, pray for us sinners now and at the hour of our death. Amen.
6: Hail Mary, full of grace, the Lord is with thee. Blessed art thou among women, and blessed the fruit of thy womb, Jesus.
5: Holy Mary, Mother of God, pray for us sinners now and at the hour of our death. Amen.
6: Glory be to the Father, and to the Son, and to the Holy Spirit.
5: As it was in the beginning, is now, and ever shall be, world without end. Amen.
6: O my Jesus, forgive us our sins, save us from the fires of hell, lead all souls into heaven, especially those in most need of thy mercy. The fifth sorrowful mystery, Jesus dies on a cross. Our Father who art in heaven, hallowed be thy name, thy kingdom come, thy will be done on earth as it is in heaven.
5: Give us this day our daily bread, forgive us our trespasses as we forgive those who trespass against us. Lead us not into temptation, but deliver us from evil. Amen.
6: Hail Mary, full of grace, the Lord is with thee. Blessed art thou among women, and blessed is the fruit of thy womb, Jesus.
5: Holy Mary, Mother of God, pray for us sinners now and at the hour of our death. Amen.
6: Hail Mary, full of grace, the Lord is with thee. Blessed art thou among women, and blessed is the fruit of thy womb, Jesus.
5: Holy Mary, Mother of God, pray for us sinners now and at the hour of our death. Amen.
6: Hail Mary, full of grace, the Lord is with thee. Blessed art thou among women, and blessed is the fruit of thy womb, Jesus.
5: Holy Mary, Mother of God, pray for us sinners now and at the hour of our death. Amen.
6: Hail Mary, full of grace, the Lord is with thee. Blessed art thou among women, and blessed is the fruit of thy womb, Jesus.
5: Holy Mary, Mother of God, pray for us sinners now and at the hour of our death. Amen.
6: Hail Mary, full of grace, the Lord is with thee. Blessed art thou among women, and blessed is the fruit of thy womb, Jesus.
5: Holy Mary, Mother of God, pray for us sinners now and at the hour of our death. Amen.
6: Hail Mary, full of grace, the Lord is with thee. Blessed art thou among women, and blessed is the fruit of thy womb, Jesus.
5: Holy Mary, Mother of God, pray for us sinners now and at the hour of our death. Amen.
6: Hail Mary, full of grace, the Lord is with thee. Blessed art thou among women, and blessed the fruit of thy womb, Jesus.
5: Holy Mary, Mother of God, pray for us sinners now and at the hour of our death. Amen.
6: Hail Mary, full of grace, the Lord is with thee. Blessed art thou among women, and blessed is the fruit of thy womb, Jesus.
5: Holy Mary, Mother of God, pray for us sinners now and at the hour of our death. Amen.
6: Hail Mary, full of grace, the Lord is with thee. Blessed art thou among women, and blessed is the fruit of thy womb, Jesus.
5: Holy Mary, Mother of God, pray for us sinners now and at the hour of our death. Amen.
6: Hail Mary, full of grace, the Lord is with thee. Blessed art thou among women, and blessed is the fruit of thy womb, Jesus.
5: Holy Mary, Mother of God, pray for us sinners now and at the hour of our death. Amen.
6: Glory be to the Father, and to the Son, and to the Holy Spirit.
5: As it was in the beginning, is now, and ever shall be, world without end. Amen.
6: Hail, Holy Queen, Mother of mercy, our life, our sweetness, and our hope. To thee do we cry, poor banished children of Eve. To thee do we send up our sighs, mourning and weeping in this valley of tears. Turn in, most gracious advocate, thy minds and mercy towards us. And after this our exile, show unto us the blessed fruit of thy womb, Jesus.
5: O clement, O loving, O sweet Virgin Mary.
6: And pray for us, O most holy Mother of God.
5: That we may be made worthy of the promises of Christ.
6: Let us pray. O God, his only begotten Son, by his life, death, and resurrection, has purchased for us the rewards of eternal life. Grant, we beseech you, that meditating upon these mysteries of the Most Holy Rosary of the Blessed Virgin Mary, we may imitate what they contain and obtain what they promise. Through the same Christ our Lord. Amen. In the name of the Father, the Son, and the Holy Spirit. Amen. This verse has been for your departed loved ones. Thank you, Rose.
5: Thank you.
6: Thank you, everybody. God bless.
5: God bless.
6: And now, for the prayer to St. Joseph. O St. Joseph, whose protection is so great, so strong, so prompt before the throne of God, I place in you all my interests and desires. O Holy St. Joseph, do assist me by your powerful intercession, and obtain for me from your divine Son all spiritual blessings through Jesus Christ, our Lord. So to have engaged here below your heavenly powers, I may offer my thanksgiving and homages to the most loving of fathers. O Saint Joseph, I never weary contemplating you and Jesus asleep in your arms. I dare not approach while he reposes near your heart. Press him in my name. Kiss his fine head for me and ask him to return the kiss when I draw my dying breath. Saint Joseph, patron of departing souls, pray for us. In the name of the Father, the Son, and the Holy Spirit. Amen.
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7: In the name of the Father, and of the Son, and of the Holy Spirit. Amen. My adorable Jesus, may our feet journey together. May our hands gather in unity. May our hearts beat in unison. May our souls be in harmony. May our thoughts be as one. May our ears listen to the silence together. May our glances profoundly penetrate each other. May our lips pray together to gain mercy from the Eternal Father. Amen.
6: Hi, this is Joe Veltri. 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God bless.
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1: My innocent Jesus, to free me from eternal death, you allowed yourself to be condemned by a pagan judge to the death of the cross. Give me a hatred for sin and the grace so to live, that I may one day obtain from you a merciful sentence. The poor souls in purgatory have already been judged. Through your mercy, they have escaped hell, yet on account of their sins, your justice has condemned them to the fire of purgatory. O merciful Jesus, have pity on them. Revoke the sentence of their exile and open to them the gates of heaven. My Jesus, merciful. Our Father, who art in heaven, hallowed be thy name. Thy kingdom come, thy will be done on earth as it is in heaven.
2: Give us this day our daily bread, and forgive us our trespasses, as we forgive those who trespass against us.
1: Hail Mary, full of grace, the Lord is with thee. Blessed art thou among women, and blessed is the fruit of thy womb, Jesus. Eternal rest grant unto them, O Lord. Merciful Jesus, grant them eternal rest. Second station, Jesus is made to bear his cross. We adore you, O Christ, and we bless you. O Holy Cross, you are the tree of life, the gate of heaven, our salvation and our only hope. Be my salvation at the hour of death. O Jesus, be mindful of your servants who have departed this life with this sign of faith. Free them by the victorious power of your cross, with which you have conquered death. Lead them into eternal life and happiness. Please kneel. Third station, Jesus falls for the first time under his cross. We adore you, O Christ, and we bless you. Through your weakness under the cross and the merits of this first fall, grant me perseverance in my good resolutions, that I may always walk faithfully in your holy ways. The souls in purgatory now suffer because they neglected and abused your graces in this life. They now realize that no sin-stained soul can see God. Have mercy, therefore, on them and cleanse them from all their sin. Through the intercession of your sorrowful mother, deliver them from purgatory. Please kneel. My Jesus, mercy. The fourth station, Jesus meets his afflicted mother. We adore you, O Christ, and we bless you. O heart of Mary, O heart of Jesus, I offer my life for my sins. May the sweet names of Jesus and Mary be on my lips and in my heart at the hour of my death. O sweetest heart of Jesus, we implore that we may love you more and more. Sweetheart of Mary, be our salvation. Mother most sorrowful, merciful Queen of the Holy Souls, into your hands I place my few merits and implore you to unite them with the infinite merits of your Son. Offer them to the eternal Godhead for those souls who are bound to me by ties of relationship. Please kneel. Mother of mercy, pray for them. Mother of sorrows, console them. My Jesus, mercy. The fifth station, Cyrenian helps Jesus to carry his cross. We adore you, O Christ, and we bless you. O my Jesus, I accept the cross, I embrace it. Let me help you to carry your cross by being patient in all trials that may assail me. How many souls in purgatory now regret their past impatience? But you, O Lord, be generous with them and remit that which still remains to be expiated. Please kneel. My Jesus, mercy. The sixth station, Veronica wipes the face of Jesus. We adore you, O Christ, and we bless you. O Lord Jesus Christ, you who have left on Veronica's veil the impress of your blood-stained countenance, grant that the memory of your bitter passion and death may ever remain impressed on my soul. Have pity on the poor souls, made to your image and likeness, and redeemed by your most precious blood. Free them from all sin, that they may enter heaven, to see you face to face forever and ever. Please kneel. My Jesus, mercy. The seventh station, Jesus falls the second time. We adore you, O Christ, and we bless you. My sins have made your cross heavy, O Jesus. I detest them and firmly purpose to amend my life. Never permit me to separate myself from you again. Have mercy, O Jesus, on those souls who now suffer the pains of purgatory for mortal sins committed in this life. O clement heart of Jesus, have compassion on them. Please kneel. My Jesus, mercy. The eighth station, Jesus comforts the women of Jerusalem. We adore you, O Christ, and we bless you. Most compassionate heart of Jesus, my Jesus, who said to the holy women, weep not over me, but weep for yourselves and for your children. Make me weep for the ingratitude which I have returned for your love. I wish to make amends in this life for my sins, that I may obtain pardon of them in the next. Grant me a tender love for the souls in purgatory, especially for the souls of my relatives. For the future, I promise to do what I have neglected through my forgetfulness and hardness of heart. Please kneel. My Jesus, mercy. The ninth station, Jesus falls the third time. We adore you, O Christ, and we bless you. Through this most painful fall, O Jesus, I ask you to deliver me from an unhappy death, which would plunge me into hell. From the power of the enemy, deliver my immortal soul, and make me live and die in your grace. Look with mercy upon the poor souls doing penance in purgatory. With tears and prayers, they seek your help and mercy. Hear their prayers and lead them out of that place of punishment into the blessed peace of heaven, there to enjoy forever the splendor of your glory. Please kneel. My Jesus, mercy. The tenth station, Jesus is stripped of his garments. We adore you, O Christ, and we bless you. My most blessed Redeemer, stripped of your garments for love of me, grant me holy modesty and purity. Deliver me from all dangerous inclinations to created things, Make me die to everything of this world, that a death separation from all earthly things may be easy. Of what benefit now are wealth and the pleasures of this world to the souls in purgatory? Their bodies they had to leave to worms, and their wealth to heirs. Only their works have followed them, the good to be rewarded, the evil to be punished. O Lord, put an end to their suffering. Do not keep them any longer from their heredity of the saints, but pardon them and admit them into the realm of eternal bliss and happiness. Please kneel. My Jesus, mercy. The 11th station. Jesus is nailed to the cross. We adore you, O Christ, and we bless you. My most innocent Jesus, nailed to the cross for my sins, I beseech you through the merits of your horrible suffering to come to my aid in my last sickness and agony. Grant me the grace to receive in time your most holy sacraments. Come to me then, O most holy Viaticum, and pour in upon my soul the patience of your most sacred heart. And you, O Mary, my mother, console me in that hour and make sweet my sufferings through the sorrow that pierced your heart at the crucifixion. Lamb of God, have mercy on the souls in purgatory whose sufferings are greater than those of all the sick and dying. Spare them this agony, and through the merits of your passion, admit them into your eternal dwellings. Please kneel. My Jesus, mercy. The 12th station, Jesus dies on the cross. We adore you, O Christ, and we bless you. Through your 3 hours' agony on the cross, grant me, O Jesus, a happy death. Take me when I am best prepared. In that hour, fill my soul with holy sentiments of faith, hope, and charity. Give me true and perfect contrition for my sins and the grace to accept with Christian resignation my death with all its pains and sufferings. May I leave this world invoking your most holy name. Mary, Mother of Sorrows, refuge of the dying, be near me in my last agony. Remember me, O most loving Jesus, the poor souls, with that love with which you did give comfort to the good thief. This day you shall be with me in paradise. Call these souls into the kingdom of your glory, that they may praise you together with all the angels and saints forever and ever. My Jesus, mercy. The 13th station, Jesus is taken down from the cross. We adore you, O Christ, and we bless you. O Jesus, you whose soul did descend to the dead to announce peace to the just of the Old Testament, descend now amongst the poor souls who yearn for you. Free them from the chains of their slavery and grant them the liberty of true children of God. O Mary, my mother, may I, like Jesus, be placed in your arms at my departure from this world. Be with me at the tribunal of the divine judge, that through your intercession I may obtain a favorable sentence. Sweetheart of Mary, be my salvation. My Jesus, mercy. The 14th station, Jesus is laid in the tomb. We adore you, O Christ, and we bless you. O Jesus, through the merits of your bitter passion and death, and through your glorious resurrection, I beseech you, have compassion on the poor souls and grant them a happy and glorious admission into heaven. Let them enter into that peace so long desired. Let them contemplate the splendor of the beatific vision. Let them bless eternally your mercy. Sweet heart of Mary, be my salvation. When I myself shall be condemned to that place of torture, when my body will be in the cold earth, and my soul in the fire of purgatory. Most loving Mother, on that day, save your child. Bring me quick relief, and through your merits, deliver me from the flames, that I may thank you in heaven, and with you and all the saints, adore and love Jesus, your beloved Son, who with the Father and the Holy Spirit lives and reigns, true God, forever and ever. Amen. My Jesus, mercy.

0: Good afternoon. Welcome to the Holy Souls Hour with Joe Veltri. The Holy Souls Hour can be heard every Monday through Thursday from 3 until 3:30 in the afternoon and every Friday from 3 until 4 o'clock in the afternoon. And now, once again, here is Joe Veltri.
1: And once again, you are listening to the Holy Souls Ministry radio broadcast. And we have on the line John and Anne Marie. And we have the sponsor. We're going to read that. And they're going to come on the air and continue with the Holy Souls Ministry radio broadcast. Our sponsor for today is Sandra Mattia. And Sandra's requesting prayers for herself, for health, and for the repose of her husband, Art Mattia, who died on July 20th, 2024. And we want to thank Sandra for sponsoring the Holy Souls Ministry here on WTMR. Now we're going to bring our hosts on the air, and I'm speaking of John and Anne Marie. Are you there?
2: Yes, we're there.
3: We are here.
2: Thank you.
1: Man, and once again, we want to say happy birthday to you, John, okay?
3: All right, thank you so much.
1: You're welcome.
3: Take care.
1: All right.
2: In the name of the Father, and the Son, and the Holy Spirit. Amen. In the divine will, in the name of all and everything, past, present, and future, one with Jesus, Mary, Louisa, with all the angels and the saints, as we pray for your intentions, for the, all the natural disasters that have been happening, Lord. There's so many. Mm-hmm. And we pray that the people, are safe. And if they're far from you, Lord, we ask them, to give them many graces to bring them back to you, Lord. And we pray for all the sick and the dying. Mm-hmm. And
3: souls in purgatory.
2: Souls in purgatory, yes. And all those we promise to pray for, and and pray for our all our leaders, Lord. Change their hearts and bring peace to the world.
3: Mm.
2: So
3: okay,
2: yeah.
3: Okay, so you expired, O Jesus, and the source of life gushed forth for souls, and the ocean of mercy opened up for the whole world. O fountain of life, unfathomable divine mercy, envelop the whole world. And empty yourself out upon us. O blood and water, which gush forth from the heart of Jesus as a fountain of mercy for us.
2: I trust in you.
3: O blood and water, which gush forth from the heart of Jesus as a fountain of mercy for us.
2: I trust in you.
3: O blood and water, which gush forth from the heart of Jesus as a fountain of mercy for us.
2: I trust in you.
3: Our Father, who art in heaven, hallowed be thy name. Thy kingdom come, thy will be done on earth as it is in heaven.
2: Give us this day our daily bread, and forgive us our trespasses, as we forgive those who trespass against us. And lead us not into temptation, but deliver us from evil. Amen.
3: Hail Mary, full of grace, the Lord is with thee. Blessed art thou amongst women, and blessed is the fruit of thy womb, Jesus.
2: Holy Mary, Mother of God, pray for us sinners. Spread the effective grace of thy flame of love over all humanity, now and at the hour of our death. Amen.
3: I believe in God, the Father, the Almighty, the Creator of heaven and earth, and in Jesus Christ, his only Son, our Lord, who was conceived by the Holy Spirit, born of the Virgin Mary, suffered under Pontius Pilate, was crucified, died, and was buried. He descended into hell. The third day he rose again from the dead, and he ascended into heaven and sits at the right hand of God, the Father of the Almighty. From thence he shall come to judge the living and the dead.
2: I believe in the Holy Spirit, the Holy Catholic Church, the communion of saints, the forgiveness of sins, the resurrection of the body, and life everlasting. Amen.
3: Eternal Father, I offer you the body and blood, soul and divinity of your dearly beloved Son, our Lord Jesus Christ.
2: In atonement for our sins and those of the whole world.
3: For the sake of his sorrowful passion.
2: Have mercy on us and on the whole world.
3: For the sake of his sorrowful passion.
2: Have mercy on us and on the whole world.
3: For the sake of his sorrowful passion.
2: Have mercy on us. And on the whole world.
3: For the sake of his sorrowful passion.
2: Have mercy on us and on the whole world.
3: For the sake of his sorrowful passion.
2: Have mercy on us and on the whole world.
3: For the sake of his sorrowful passion.
2: Have mercy on us and on the whole world.
3: For the sake of his sorrowful passion.
2: have mercy on us and on the whole world.
3: For the sake of his sorrowful passion.
2: Have mercy on us and on the whole world.
3: For the sake of his sorrowful passion.
2: Have mercy on us and on the whole world.
3: For the sake of his sorrowful passion.
2: Have mercy on us and on the whole world.
3: Eternal Father, I offer you the body and blood, soul and divinity of your dearly beloved Son, our Lord Jesus Christ.
2: In atonement for our sins and those of the whole world.
3: For the sake of his sorrowful passion.
2: Have mercy on us and on the whole world.
3: For the sake of his sorrowful passion.
2: Have mercy on us and on the whole world.
3: For the sake of his sorrowful passion.
2: Have mercy on us. And on the whole world.
3: For the sake of his sorrowful passion.
2: Have mercy on us and on the whole world.
3: For the sake of his sorrowful passion.
2: Have mercy on us and on the whole world.
3: For the sake of his sorrowful passion.
2: Have mercy on us and on the whole world.
3: For the sake of his sorrowful passion.
2: Have mercy on us and on the whole world.
3: For the sake of his sorrowful passion.
2: Have mercy on us and on the whole world.
3: For the sake of his sorrowful passion.
2: Have mercy on us and on the whole world.
3: For the sake of his sorrowful passion.
2: Have mercy on us and on the whole world.
3: Eternal Father, I offer you the body and blood, soul and divinity of your dearly beloved Son. Our Lord Jesus Christ.
2: In atonement for our sins and those of the whole world.
3: For the sake of his sorrowful passion.
2: Have mercy on us and on the whole world.
3: For the sake of his sorrowful passion.
2: Have mercy on us and on the whole world.
3: For the sake of his sorrowful passion.
2: Have mercy on us and on the whole world.
3: For the sake of his sorrowful passion.
2: Have mercy on us and on the whole world.
3: For the sake of his sorrowful passion.
2: Have mercy on us and on the whole world.
3: For the sake of his sorrowful passion.
2: Have mercy on us and on the whole world.
3: For the sake of his sorrowful passion.
2: Have mercy on us and on the whole world.
3: For the sake of his sorrowful passion.
2: Have mercy on us. And on the whole world.
3: For the sake of his sorrowful passion.
2: Have mercy on us and on the whole world.
3: For the sake of his sorrowful passion.
2: Have mercy on us and on the whole world.
3: Eternal Father, I offer you the body and blood, soul and divinity of your dearly beloved Son, our Lord Jesus Christ.
2: In atonement for our sins and those of the whole world.
3: For the sake of his sorrowful passion.
2: Have mercy on us and on the whole world.
3: For the sake of his sorrowful passion.
2: Have mercy on us and on the whole world.
3: For the sake of his sorrowful passion.
2: Have mercy on us and on the whole world.
3: For the sake of his sorrowful passion.
2: Have mercy on us and on the whole world.
3: For the sake of his sorrowful passion.
2: Have mercy on us and on the whole world.
3: For the sake of his sorrowful passion.
2: Have mercy on us and on the whole world.
3: For the sake of his sorrowful passion.
2: Have mercy on us and on the whole world.
3: For the sake of his sorrowful passion.
2: Have mercy on us and on the whole world.
3: For the sake of his sorrowful passion.
2: Have mercy on us and on the whole world.
3: For the sake of his sorrowful passion.
2: Have mercy on us and on the whole world.

0: Jesus, I trust in you. St. Faustina, pray for us. Let us pray. Eternal God, in whom mercy is endless and the treasury of compassion inexhaustible, look kindly upon us and increase your mercy in us, that in difficult moments we may not despair nor become despondent, but with great confidence submit ourselves to your holy will, which is love and mercy itself. Amen. Beat. Hallelujah. Okay, with that in mind, we'll go to the Chaplet of the Divine Will as we continue to pray God's will be done on earth as it is in heaven. And to know that in the will of God, Anne Marie, the will of God is greatness, the will of God is magnificence, the will of God is immensity, the will of God is eternity, the will of God is power. And that's how we pray today.
1: Amen.
0: Our Father, who art in heaven, hallowed be thy name. Thy kingdom come, thy will be done, on earth as it is in heaven.
2: Give us this day our daily bread, and forgive us our trespasses, as we forgive those who trespass against us. And lead us not into temptation, but deliver us from evil. Amen.
0: Hail Mary, full of grace, the Lord is with thee. Blessed art thou amongst women, and blessed is the fruit of thy womb, Jesus.
2: Holy Mary, Mother of God, pray for us sinners. Spread the effective grace of thy flame of love over all humanity, now and at the hour of our death. Amen.
0: Glory be to the Father, and to the Son, and to the Holy Spirit.
2: As it was in the beginning, is now, and ever shall be, world without end. Amen.
0: Fiat, Lord.
2: Like will be done on earth as it is in heaven. Amen.
0: Fiat, Lord.
2: Thy will be done on earth as it is in heaven. Amen.
0: Fiat, Lord.
2: Thy will be done on earth as it is in heaven. Amen.
0: Fiat, Lord.
2: Thy will be done on earth as it is in heaven. Amen.
0: Fiat, Lord.
2: Thy will be done on earth as it is in heaven. Amen.
0: Fiat, Lord.
2: Thy will be done on earth as it is in heaven. Amen.
0: Fiat, Lord.
2: Thy will be done on earth as it is in heaven. Amen.
0: Fiat, Lord.
2: Thy will be done on earth as it is in heaven. Amen.
0: Fiat, Lord.
2: Thy will be done on earth as it is in heaven. Amen.
0: Fiat, Lord.
2: Thy will be done on earth as it is in heaven. Amen.
0: Glory be to the Father, and to the Son, and to the Holy Spirit.
2: As it was in the beginning, is now, and ever shall be, world without end. Amen.
0: Fiat, Lord.
2: Thy will be done on earth as it is in heaven. Amen.
0: Fiat, Lord.
2: Thy will be done on earth as it is in heaven. Amen.
0: Fiat, Lord.
2: Thy will be done on earth as it is in heaven. Amen.
0: Fiat, Lord.
2: Thy will be done on earth as it is in heaven. Amen.
0: Fiat, Lord.
2: Thy will be done on earth as it is in heaven. Amen.
0: Fiat, Lord.
2: Thy will be done on earth as it is in heaven. Amen.
0: Fiat, Lord.
2: Thy will be done on earth as it is in heaven. Amen.
0: Fiat, Lord.
2: Thy will be done on earth as it is in heaven. Amen.
0: Fiat, Lord.
2: Thy will be done on earth as it is in heaven. Amen.
0: Fiat, Lord.
2: Thy will be done on earth as it is in heaven. Amen.
0: Glory be to the Father, and to the Son, and to the Holy Spirit.
2: As it was in the beginning, is now, and ever shall be, world without end. Amen.
0: Fiat, Lord.
2: Thy will be done on earth as it is in heaven. Amen.
0: Fiat, Lord.
2: Thy will be done on earth as it is in heaven. Amen.
0: Fiat, Lord.
2: Thy will be done on earth as it is in heaven. Amen.
0: Fiat, Lord.
2: Thy will be done on earth as it is in heaven. Amen.
0: Fiat, Lord.
2: Thy will be done on earth as it is in heaven. Amen.
0: Fiat, Lord.
2: Thy will be done on earth as it is in heaven. Amen.
0: Fiat, Lord.
2: Thy will be done on earth as it is in heaven. Amen.
0: Fiat, Lord.
2: Thy will be done on earth as it is in heaven. Amen.
0: Fiat, Lord.
2: Thy will be done on earth as it is in heaven. Amen.
0: Fiat, Lord.
2: Thy will be done on earth as it is in heaven. Amen.
0: Glory be to the Father, and to the Son, and to the Holy Spirit.
2: As it was in the beginning, is now, and ever shall be, world without end. Amen.
0: fiat, Lord.
2: Thy will be done on earth as it is in heaven. Amen.
0: Fiat, Lord.
2: Thy will be done on earth as it is in heaven. Amen.
0: Fiat, Lord.
2: Thy will be done on earth as it is in heaven. Amen.
0: Fiat, Lord.
2: Thy will be done on earth as it is in heaven. Amen.
0: Fiat, Lord.
2: Thy will be done on earth as it is in heaven. Amen.
0: Fiat, Lord.
2: Thy will be done on earth as it is in heaven. Amen.
0: Fiat, Lord.
2: Thy will be done on earth as it is in heaven. Amen.
0: Fiat, Lord.
2: Thy will be done on earth as it is in heaven. Amen.
0: Fiat, Lord.
2: Thy will be done on earth as it is in heaven. Amen.
0: Fiat, Lord.
2: Thy will be done on earth as it is in heaven. Amen.
0: Glory be to the Father, and to the Son, and to the Holy Spirit.
2: As it was in the beginning, is now, and ever shall be, world without end. Amen.
0: Fiat, Lord.
2: Thy will be done on earth as it is in heaven. Amen.
0: Fiat, Lord.
2: Thy will be done on earth as it is in heaven. Amen.
0: Fiat, Lord.
2: Thy will be done on earth as it is in heaven. Amen.
0: Fiat, Lord.
2: Thy will be done on earth as it is in heaven. Amen.
0: Fiat, Lord.
2: Thy will be done on earth as it is in heaven. Amen.
0: Fiat, Lord.
2: Thy will be done on earth as it is in heaven. Amen.
0: Fiat, Lord.
2: Thy will be done on earth as it is in heaven. Amen.
0: Fiat, Lord.
2: Thy will be done on earth as it is in heaven. Amen.
0: Fiat, Lord.
2: Thy will be done on earth as it is in heaven. Amen.
0: Fiat, Lord.
2: Thy will be done on earth as it is in heaven. Amen.
0: Glory be to the Father, and to the Son, and to the Holy Spirit.
2: As it was in the beginning, is now, and ever shall be, world without end. Amen.
0: Lord Jesus, we praise thee, and we love thee, we bless thee, and we thank thee, with God the Father and the Holy Spirit, in your holy and eternal divine will. Amen. Okay, with that in mind, this past Sunday, Anne-Marie walked in a Eucharistic procession through the streets of South Philadelphia, and we celebrated the most holy body and blood of Christ. Anne-Marie, that was a beautiful procession you walked in, which culminated in the Mass that we had at St. Rita's. So just briefly, what was it like walking in the procession?
2: Oh, well, we love walking with Jesus, you know.
0: In the monstrance, yes.
2: Yes. And being with
0: the priests.
2: Yeah.
0: Yeah.
2: And all the lay people. There was a fortified priest, you know. And it was beautiful. I mean, it wasn't perfect, you know. You want everything to be perfect.
0: Hot.
2: Yeah. Well, it was tolerable. It was nice, you know. We had some water. But there was a lot of people. That was good, you know. But, you know, sometimes... you know, they're not what they used to be. And so we pray that they start going back to tradition, you know, more tradition. But it was beautiful, and the witness for the people. But, you know, you don't see the people like they used to before, kneeling before our Lord and praying, you know. So things have changed. So we pray that God gave, you know, great abundance of graces that day.
0: Now, it was a great witness, as Father Gassetto said.
2: Yeah.
0: Of a public witness of your faith.
2: Yeah, it's true.
0: And the people that marched together, walked together. So with that in mind, as Jesus, we celebrated Jesus in the Holy Eucharist, our song today is, O Jesus, we adore thee.

0: And to go along with that, Anne-Marie, today I'd like to conclude today's program with the 12 promises, the original 12 promises of the Sacred Heart, especially for those who make the First Fridays, the Holy Hours, and the things Jesus asked for.
1: Okay.
0: When he appeared to St. Margaret Mary and said to her, "Behold the heart that has so loved men and no longer can contain its flames. And in return, I receive from the greater part of men nothing but ingratitude." Yeah. So with gratitude in our hearts today, I'll read these 12 promises, and they're wonderful promises. The Lord always makes good on his promises, and he's true to them.
1: Mm-hmm.
0: And as we always use that prayer, pray for us, O Holy Mother of God, that we be made worthy of the promises of Christ.
1: Amen.
0: So with that, the first promise Jesus gives, "I will give all the graces necessary for their state of life." Second promise, "I will establish peace in their families." How much we need that. "I will bless," third, "I will bless every home where an image of my heart is exposed and honored." Fourth, "I will console them in all of their difficulties." Fifth, "I will be their refuge in life and especially at the hour of death." Sixth promise, "I will shed abundant blessings upon all their undertakings." Wow. Seven, "Sinners shall find in my heart a fountain and boundless ocean of mercy." This is where the divine mercy flows from, the Sacred Heart. Eight, "Tepid souls shall become fervent." We always talk about the lukewarm soul. Jesus says,

0: you're lukewarm, I vomit you out of my mouth. So we pray for that especially, that Amen. Lukewarm shall become fervent.
1: Amen. Yeah.
0: Ninth promise, fervent souls shall rise speedily to great perfection. Tenth, I will give to priests the power of touching the hardest hearts. 11, those who propagate this devotion shall have their names written in my heart, never to be blotted out.
1: Oh, that's good. You just did that, Johnny.
0: Yeah, and you know
1: Praise
0: what?
1: God.
0: As we propagate this devotion, one of the people, the disciple, the apostles of divine mercy,
1: yeah.
0: among them all, is Rudy Valentino, who had the First Friday healing mass on every 9 First Fridays of the month for 9 months. And we used to do that with him, and he really propagated that. So I'm sure the Lord has him written well in his heart. And 12th promise, I promise you, Jesus says, in the excessive mercy of my heart, that my all-powerful love will grant to all who communicate on the first Friday for 9 consecutive months the grace of final perseverance. They shall not die in my displeasure, nor without the last sacraments. My divine heart shall be their safe refuge in that last moment. Mm-hmm. And you know, Joe Veltri, Joe Grady, all those who spread the divine mercy, also are spreading the love of the Sacred Heart. So Jesus asked for these specific practices, and as I remind you, based upon these promises, that we return his love on the Feast of the Sacred Heart in June with First Friday communions for 9 consecutive months and a holy hour of prayer on Thursday nights to share in his agony. And you know, Anne-Marie, as we conclude today's program, I'll give a shout out to Joe Veltri for putting on that Thursday Gethsemane hour, because he does what Jesus asked, celebrates that holy hour Thursday night in honor of his hour in Gethsemane. So with that in mind, we want to thank everyone for listening today.
1: And we'll do the conclusion prayer.
0: Abba, Father,
1: in the name of Jesus,
0: in the unity and the love and the power of the Holy Spirit, under the mantle of Mary,
1: with all the angels and the saints, and the intercession of the servant of God, Luisa Picaretta, please take our humble prayers and make them your command, that all will be accomplished and completed in your most holy divine will, for the glory of God the Father, for we believe, we receive, so be it.
2: Amen.
1: And thank you so much for supporting this ministry. We love you, and God bless you, and always in our prayers. Amen. Fiat.
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4: The 7 dolors of our Blessed Mother Mary. In the name of the Father, and of the Son, and of the Holy Spirit, amen. The first dolor of our Blessed Mother is the prophecy of Simeon. Blessed Mother, we feel and honor your sufferings. Our Father, who art in heaven, hallowed be thy name. Thy kingdom come, thy will be done on earth as it is in heaven. Give us this day our daily bread, and forgive us our trespasses as we forgive those who trespass against us. And lead us not into temptation, but deliver us from evil. Hail Mary, full of grace, the Lord is with you. Blessed art thou among women, and blessed is the fruit of thy womb, Jesus. Holy Mary, Mother of God, pray for us sinners, now and at the hour of my death. Amen. Hail Mary, full of grace, the Lord is with you. Blessed art thou among women, and blessed is the fruit of thy womb, Jesus. Holy Mary, Mother of God, pray for us sinners, now and at the hour of my death. Amen. Hail Mary, full of grace, the Lord is with you. Blessed art thou among women, and blessed is the fruit of thy womb, Jesus. Holy Mary, Mother of God, pray for us sinners, now and at the hour of our death. Amen. Hail Mary, full of grace, the Lord is with you. Blessed art thou among women, and blessed is the fruit of thy womb, Jesus. Holy Mary, Mother of God, pray for us sinners, now and at the hour of our death. Amen. Hail Mary, full of grace, the Lord is with you. Blessed art thou among women, and blessed is the fruit of thy womb, Jesus. Holy Mary, Mother of God, pray for us sinners, now and at the hour of my death. Amen. Hail Mary, full of grace, the Lord is with you. Blessed art thou among women, and blessed is the fruit of thy womb, Jesus. Holy Mary, Mother of God, pray for us sinners, now and at the hour of our death. Amen. The second dolor of our Blessed Mother is the flight into Egypt. Beloved Mother, we feel and honor your sufferings. Our Father, who art in heaven, hallowed be thy name. Thy kingdom come, thy will be done on earth as it is in heaven. Give us this day our daily bread, and forgive us our trespasses, as we forgive those who trespass against us. And lead us not into temptation, but deliver us from evil. Hail Mary, full of grace, the Lord is with you. Blessed art thou among women, and blessed is the fruit of thy womb, Jesus. Holy Mary, Mother of God, pray for us sinners, now and at the hour of my death. Amen. Hail Mary, full of grace, the Lord is with you. Blessed art thou among women, and blessed is the fruit of thy womb, Jesus. Holy Mary, Mother of God, pray for us sinners, now and at the hour of our death. Amen. Hail Mary, full of grace, the Lord is with you. Blessed art thou among women, and blessed is the fruit of thy womb, Jesus. Holy Mary, Mother of God, pray for us sinners, now and at the hour of our death. Amen. Hail Mary, full of grace, the Lord is with you. Blessed art thou among women, and blessed is the fruit of thy womb, Jesus. Holy Mary, Mother of God, pray for us sinners, now and at the hour of my death. Amen. Hail Mary, full of grace, the Lord is with you. Blessed art thou among women, and blessed is the fruit of thy womb, Jesus. Holy Mary, Mother of God, pray for us sinners, now and at the hour of our death. Amen. Hail Mary, full of grace, the Lord is with you. Blessed art thou among women, and blessed is the fruit of thy womb, Jesus. Holy Mary, Mother of God, pray for us sinners, now and at the hour of our death. Amen. Hail Mary, full of grace, the Lord is with you. Blessed art thou among women, and blessed is the fruit of thy womb, Jesus. Holy Mary, Mother of God, pray for us sinners, now and at the hour of our death. Amen. The third dolor of our Blessed Mother is the loss of the child Jesus in the temple. Beloved Mother, we feel and honor your sufferings. Our Father, who art in heaven, hallowed be thy name. Thy kingdom come, thy will be done on earth as it is in heaven. Give us this day our daily bread, and forgive us our trespasses, as we forgive those who trespass against us. And lead us not into temptation, but deliver us from evil. Hail Mary, full of grace, the Lord is with you. Blessed art thou among women, and blessed is the fruit of thy womb, Jesus. Holy Mary, Mother of God, pray for us sinners, now and at the hour of our death. Amen. Hail Mary, full of grace, the Lord is with you. Blessed art thou among women, and blessed is the fruit of thy womb, Jesus. Holy Mary, Mother of God, pray for us sinners, now and at the hour of our death. Amen. Hail Mary, full of grace, the Lord is with you. Blessed art thou among women, and blessed is the fruit of thy womb, Jesus. Holy Mary, Mother of God, pray for us sinners, now and at the hour of our death. Amen. Hail Mary, full of grace, the Lord is with you. Blessed art thou among women, and blessed is the fruit of thy womb, Jesus. Holy Mary, Mother of God, pray for us sinners, now and at the hour of our death. Amen. Hail Mary, full of grace, the Lord is with you. Blessed art thou among women, and blessed is the fruit of thy womb, Jesus. Holy Mary, Mother of God, pray for us sinners, now and at the hour of our death. Amen. Hail Mary, full of grace, the Lord is with you. Blessed art thou among women, and blessed is the fruit of thy womb, Jesus. Holy Mary, Mother of God, pray for us sinners, now and at the hour of our death. Amen. Hail Mary, full of grace, the Lord is with you. Blessed art thou among women, and blessed is the fruit of thy womb, Jesus. Holy Mary, Mother of God, pray for us sinners, now and at the hour of our death. Amen. The fourth dolor of our Blessed Mother.

Father, who art in heaven, hallowed be thy name. Thy kingdom come, thy will be done on earth as it is in heaven. Give us this day our daily bread, and forgive us our trespasses, as we forgive those who trespass against us. And lead us not into temptation, but deliver us from evil. Hail Mary, full of grace, the Lord is with you. Blessed art thou among women, and blessed is the fruit of thy womb, Jesus. Holy Mary, Mother of God, pray for us sinners, now and at the hour of my death. Amen. Hail Mary, full of grace, the Lord is with you. Blessed art thou among women, and blessed is the fruit of thy womb, Jesus. Holy Mary, Mother of God, pray for us sinners, now and at the hour of my death. Amen. Hail Mary, full of grace, the Lord is with you. Blessed art thou among women, and blessed is the fruit of thy womb, Jesus. Holy Mary, Mother of God, pray for us sinners, now and at the hour of our death. Amen. Hail Mary, full of grace, the Lord is with you. Blessed art thou among women, and blessed is the fruit of thy womb, Jesus. Holy Mary, Mother of God, pray for us sinners, now and at the hour of our death. Amen. Hail Mary, full of grace, the Lord is with you. Blessed art thou among women, and blessed is the fruit of thy womb, Jesus. Holy Mary, Mother of God, pray for us sinners, now and at the hour of our death. Amen. Hail Mary, full of grace, the Lord is with you. Blessed art thou among women, and blessed is the fruit of thy womb, Jesus. Holy Mary, Mother of God, pray for us sinners, now and at the hour of our death. Amen. Hail Mary, full of grace, the Lord is with you. Blessed art thou among women, and blessed is the fruit of thy womb, Jesus. Holy Mary, Mother of God, pray for us sinners, now and at the hour of our death. Amen. The fifth dolor of our Blessed Mother is the crucifixion of Jesus. Beloved Mother, we feel and honor your sufferings. Our Father, who art in heaven, hallowed be thy name. Thy kingdom come, thy will be done on earth as it is in heaven. Give us this day our daily bread, and forgive us our trespasses, as we forgive those who trespass against us. And lead us not into temptation, but deliver us from evil. Hail Mary, full of grace, the Lord is with you. Blessed art thou among women, and blessed is the fruit of thy womb, Jesus. Holy Mary, Mother of God, pray for us sinners, now and at the hour of my death. Amen. Hail Mary, full of grace, the Lord is with you. Blessed art thou among women, and blessed is the fruit of thy womb, Jesus. Holy Mary, Mother of God, pray for us sinners, now and at the hour of our death. Amen. Hail Mary, full of grace, the Lord is with you. Blessed art thou among women, and blessed is the fruit of thy womb, Jesus. Holy Mary, Mother of God, pray for us sinners, now and at the hour of our death. Amen. Hail Mary, full of grace, the Lord is with you. Blessed art thou among women, and blessed is the fruit of thy womb, Jesus. Holy Mary, Mother of God, pray for us sinners, now and at the hour of our death. Amen. Hail Mary, full of grace, the Lord is with you. Blessed art thou among women, and blessed is the fruit of thy womb, Jesus. Holy Mary, Mother of God, pray for us sinners, now and at the hour of our death. Amen. Hail Mary, full of grace, the Lord is with you. Blessed art thou among women, and blessed is the fruit of thy womb, Jesus. Holy Mary, Mother of God, pray for us sinners. Hail Mary, full of grace, the Lord is with you. Blessed art thou among women, and blessed is the fruit of thy womb, Jesus. Holy Mary, Mother of God, pray for us sinners, now and at the hour of our death. Amen. The sixth dolor of our Blessed Mother is the taking down of the body of Jesus from the cross. Beloved Mother, we feel and honor your sufferings. Our Father, who art in heaven, hallowed be thy name. Thy kingdom come, thy will be done on earth as it is in heaven. Give us this day our daily bread, and forgive us our trespasses, as we forgive those who trespass against us. And lead us not into temptation, but deliver us from evil.

0: Mary, full of grace, the Lord is with you. Blessed art thou among women, and blessed is the fruit of thy womb, Jesus. Holy Mary, Mother of God, pray for us sinners, now and at the hour of our death. Amen. Hail Mary, full of grace, the Lord is with you. Blessed art thou among women, and blessed is the fruit of thy womb, Jesus. Holy Mary, Mother of God, pray for us sinners, now and at the hour of our death. Amen. Hail Mary, full of grace, the Lord is with you. Blessed art thou among women, and blessed is the fruit of thy womb, Jesus. Holy Mary, Mother of God, pray for us sinners, now and at the hour of our death. Amen. Hail Mary, full of grace, the Lord is with you. Blessed art thou among women, and blessed is the fruit of thy womb, Jesus. Holy Mary, Mother of God, pray for us sinners, now and at the hour of our death. Amen. Hail Mary, full of grace, the Lord is with you. Blessed art thou among women, and blessed is the fruit of thy womb, Jesus. Holy Mary, Mother of God, pray for us sinners, now and at the hour of our death. Amen. Hail Mary, full of grace, the Lord is with you. Blessed art thou among women, and blessed is the fruit of thy womb, Jesus. Holy Mary, Mother of God, pray for us sinners, now and at the hour of our death. Amen. Hail Mary, full of grace, the Lord is with you. Blessed art thou among women, and blessed is the fruit of thy womb, Jesus. Holy Mary, Mother of God, pray for us sinners, now and at the hour of our death. Amen. And the seventh dolor of our Blessed Mother is the burial of Jesus. Beloved Mother, we feel and honor your sufferings. Our Father, who art in heaven, hallowed be thy name. Thy kingdom come, thy will be done on earth as it is in heaven. Give us this day our daily bread, and forgive us our trespasses as we forgive those who trespass against us. And lead us not into temptation, but deliver us from evil. Amen. Hail Mary, full of grace, the Lord is with you. Blessed art thou among women, and blessed is the fruit of thy womb, Jesus. Holy Mary, Mother of God, pray for us sinners, now and at the hour of our death. Amen. Hail Mary, full of grace, the Lord is with you. Blessed art thou among women, and blessed is the fruit of thy womb, Jesus. Holy Mary, Mother of God, pray for us sinners, now and at the hour of our death. Amen. Hail Mary, full of grace, the Lord is with you. Blessed art thou among women, and blessed is the fruit of thy womb, Jesus. Holy Mary, Mother of God, pray for us sinners, now and at the hour of our death. Amen. Hail Mary, full of grace, the Lord is with you. Blessed art thou among women, and blessed is the fruit of thy womb, Jesus. Holy Mary, Mother of God, pray for us sinners, now and at the hour of our death. Amen. Hail Mary, full of grace, the Lord is with you. Blessed art thou among women, and blessed is the fruit of thy womb, Jesus. Holy Mary, Mother of God, pray for us sinners, now and at the hour of our death. Amen. Hail Mary, full of grace, the Lord is with you. Blessed art thou among women, and blessed is the fruit of thy womb, Jesus. Holy Mary, Mother of God, pray for us sinners, now and at the hour of our death. Amen. Hail Mary, full of grace, the Lord is with you. Blessed art thou among women, and blessed is the fruit of thy womb, Jesus. Holy Mary, Mother of God, pray for us sinners, now and at the hour of our death. Amen. And now, in honor of our Holy Mother's tears, Hail Mary, full of grace, the Lord is with you. Blessed art thou among women, and blessed is the fruit of thy womb, Jesus. Holy Mary, Mother of God, pray for us sinners, now and at the hour of our death. Amen. Hail Mary, full of grace, the Lord is with you. Blessed art thou among women, and blessed is the fruit of thy womb, Jesus. Holy Mary, Mother of God, pray for us sinners, now and at the hour of our death. Amen. Hail Mary, full of grace, the Lord is with you. Blessed art thou among women, and blessed is the fruit of thy womb, Jesus. Holy Mary, Mother of God, pray for us sinners, now and at the hour of our death. Amen. In the name of the Father, and of the Son, and of the Holy Spirit. Amen. The Blessed Virgin Mary grants seven graces to the souls who honor her daily by saying seven Hail Marys and meditating on her tears and dolors. The devotion was passed on by St. Bridget's. Now here are the seven graces. One, I will grant peace to their families. Two, they will be enlightened about the divine mysteries. Three, I will console them in their pains and I will accompany them in their work. Four, I will give them as much as they ask for as long as it does not oppose the adorable will of my divine Son or the sanctification of their souls. Five, I will defend them in their spiritual battles with the infernal enemy, and I will protect them at every instant of their lives. Six, I will visibly help them at the moment of their death. They will see the face of their mother. Seven, I have obtained this grace from my divine Son, that those who propagate this devotion to my tears and dolors will be taken directly from this earthly life to eternal happiness, since all their sins will be forgiven, and my Son and I will be their eternal consolation and joy. Amen.
1: Hi, this is Joe Veltri. I want to thank Charles for praying the seven sorrows of our Blessed Mother. He's very dedicated to this devotion. One day, he asked if we could have that in one of our prayer segments. So, we have it. Stay tuned every Wednesday, 3:30, and Friday at 2:20, and pray, meditate with love on our Mother of Sorrows. Thank you, everyone. And stay tuned with us now as we continue to watch and pray.

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And we have a few more minutes to go. We do have prayer requests that I'd like to share with you at this time. The first prayer request is for the repose of the soul of Mr. Lon Cheerer, who died on June 9th, some 14 years ago. Also, prayers for Maureen, who is having intense chemotherapy for leukemia. Maureen possibly will be hospitalized for a month during this treatment. And continue prayers for Paula, who underwent surgery for cancer. And prayers for Susan's special intentions. And that is from Mr. Joe Veltri. And once again, you are listening to the Holy Souls Ministry radio broadcast. Hey.

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0: Welcome to In the Silence of My Heart, a show where we meditate on prophetic word given through Kathleen McCarthy, which has received an imprimatur from Cardinal Justin Regarli and Archbishop Charles Chaput. Kathleen has been a Catholic lay evangelist for over 40 years. Her message of God's merciful love, the real presence in the Holy Eucharist, and the power of the Holy Spirit are central to the doctrines of the Catholic Church. So we invite you to stay tuned for the next hour and experience the healing power of God as He moves in our lives.
1: Well, praise God. It's good to be with each of you. In this crazy world we live in, and it is a crazy world, I just want to praise and thank God for all those who serve our country, our veterans, our men and women of all the armed forces. I want to praise and thank God for all of our emergency people medically, and all of our men and women in blue. I wasn't going to share this, but I see it's on all the news now, so I'm going to. This is, like I said, nothing new, and it's something that's become too common in our country, and particularly in our own this parts of the United States. I want to praise and thank God for the quick apprehension of, at this point, a person who has been arrested. He was on his way to Marble Township, and the scary thing was he had posted things on Facebook, and he had done these things before. However, when he was picked up, he had no, apparently, had no weapons on him. However, he had posted, and he was picked up not far from there, a parish very, very close to here, very close. It's my family's parish. And at any rate, he was going to shoot up, quote-unquote, he was going to shoot up the people at Pius and send them to hell. This is the kind of

0: people that believe, 100% completely believe in protecting our police officers, protecting all those who are trying to keep our country safe, our state safe, our streets safe. Just again, in New York, another person had was stabbed to death. I mean, it's so crazy. People are going to keep doing it because they get arrested and they get let out, no matter how many times they've been arrested, no matter how many times they've been arrested and caught in these sometimes horrendous killings, and they're put a cash bond on them. So we better wake up. We better have eyes that see what's really going on in this world. We better have our minds open to the truth. I mean, there's people, hey, I'll give it to you. I'll give it to you. And I don't know whether you hate them or you like them. And it doesn't really matter. A personality doesn't really matter if it's who you like and who you don't like. Who is going to keep America safe? Who is going to have these people arrested who are coming to do harm, that have been in the country or even just coming into the country illegally? Anybody that wants to do harm, they have planned these things. Our country's becoming so lackadaisical, so nonchalant. Oh, here they came to bomb New York. I mean, what is going on? Wake up, America, and put people in office, regardless how loyal you are to a party. Put people in office who are going to vote, take care of the police, take care of the all those people that do all kinds of emergency services. These are people you want to support, not cut their funding. These are people you want to pray for, that put their lives in, out there every day on the line to keep your family safe and my family safe. It doesn't touch home, does it, until it happens right here in your own area. But the bottom line is we better take the political blinders off. People that hate Trump, they do have, what do they call it? I can't think what they call it now. They hate Trump so bad, it seems they hate Trump more than they love our freedom and our country. And syndrome, right, Donald Trump syndrome. So you better realize that we better get talking to people. People better hear our voice who know that what we want is our country safe. What we want is our city-state safe. We don't want these wildings of teenagers all over taking hold of restaurants and throwing the furniture around and beating up people and breaking windows and walking out nonchalantly with merchandise they've just stole from the stores, because now, you know, we're at a point now where it's okay, just steal up to $1,000, nothing over, because then you will be arrested. I mean, this is absolutely insane of what this country is settling for. You're better than this. I'm better than this. Our country is much better than this. We have to stand up and speak out. This is no longer about being on the right side or the left side. There's only one side to be on when it comes to protecting our cities, our streets, our families, our communities, our churches, that we can have freedom of religion, our country. And that is to speak to everybody you know and say it's not about being a Republican, a Democrat. It's not about that anymore. There's no such thing as just a normal time in our country to be prepared. It's the voting time's coming up too, in November, all these other times. We don't even stop to think what's taking place. You could be, how many times people, their throats split, slit on trains, on walking down streets, being pushed in New York, pushed off the platform into a train, grabbing a young person or an older person and beating them to within an inch of their lives. They get arrested and they're let out. Start voting with our intelligence. Start taking the blinders off and vote for people who love this country, not for power's sake, not because they don't want to lose a seat or they want to gain a seat, but for the best interest of our American citizens, keeping our streets safe. I know I'm on a roll here, and I'm sorry, but, I mean, we better wake up. We better wake up. These are our children, that these people and these kids that are raised with what, I don't know, but certainly not being formed and fashioned in conscience and about their neighbor and their fellow citizens. We better wake up. We better stand up and speak out, take our streets back, take our families back, take our schools back, and believe that God's about a mighty work now, a mighty work. Everybody I talk to, there's no peace, no peace. Well, I know, and you know, the only person that can give us that peace in the midst of all this is the Prince of Peace himself, Jesus Christ. So I came in, I just got that news. I wasn't going to go on the air with it, but I already checked it. It's already been released, all the newspapers and all the different platforms. So be aware of it. This was in our own neighborhood right here. 15 minutes from here. So please, wake up. Start to wake your children up, your friends up, your business associates. It can't be about power. It can't be about, oh, I voted Democrat all my life. I voted Republican all my life. It has to be voting for the people who are willing to put their life at risk every day. Our military people, our men and women of our armed forces. You know, I'm listening and hear this news, and I mean, it seems like people are just so against Trump that they're talking about, oh, Iran's winning. Are you crazy? Iran's winning? We better wake up, America. We better wake up. I'm going to tell you now, we are in, and I've said it all along, these are the times we're in. I told you it's going to get worse. We can make a difference. We can make a difference. Our Lady said it best in Fatima. She prophesied these times. She will, you know, she told about marriages, one of the worst wars we've ever seen will be fought, not on territories, but foreign lands, but right here, with marriages, the sanctity of marriage, with men and women making their own rules up and their own destination of what they want to be. I feel for those situations. I know so many that are hurting in different situations like that. But my brothers and sisters, we better come back to the book that tells the truth, that sets us free. We better stand on the Word of God. The Word of God is that anchor. It's that rock. And we better begin to make a stand for truth, to be united in the voice that says, we want our police. We want those who will keep our country safe. We want those judges and all the police and security people, we want them out there. We value what they do for our country. This is still the greatest country in the world, the most wonderful, prosperous country in the world. And we better come together in these United States to be of one mind, one heart, and one spirit, and be willing to tell others, to speak out, to use. We're still a free country, but freedom isn't free. You know that. It's all our men and women. We just had a pilot shot, a helicopter shot down over in Iran. They shut one of our helicopters down. Our troops picked them up right away because we're in that area. But again, you can't just sit by idly. You have to pray continually. Not once in a while when you say, oh, the state this country's in, or the state this the young people in. No, we have to pray daily. That is not the last thing we should do. That's not the thing, say, oh, what can I do? All I can do is pray. That's the most powerful thing we can do, is to pray. Pray the rosary. Pray the divine mercy. Pray constantly for our young people, our all the people in our armed forces, our police, security, medical emergency people. These are the people who put themselves in harm's way all the time. Even the talk that somebody would want to defund the police is a disgrace that our news feed reports it all the time. It's all BS. I love this country. You love this country. And let us pray together of one mind, one heart, and one spirit that this country turns back to God. We were one nation under God. We haven't even been able, up until the last few years, people won't even say, you know, however many years, they don't even say Merry Christmas anymore. Just started back again. Merry Christmas. So we really need to take off the blinders. We really need to look with eyes that see evil and call it what it is. This country is filled with so many good people. Filled with good people. And yet we only hear about the not so good people and what they're doing, and not a heck of a lot's being done about it. So again, we have people of every race, every color, every religious preference that are good, wonderful people. And yet we fail to look at all the people that want to harm this country or these neighborhoods or kids that are, you know, brought up and have no respect for life, no respect for property. They go around these wilding groups, and they need to be arrested and taken off the streets. So the best thing I can say is for you, for me, and everybody we know, the only way we can respond to these situations is staying in the peace of Christ in the midst of everything that's going on around us, and making a difference by believing that we are still one nation under God. Might be hard to see sometimes, but we are still one nation under God, and we have to stand up for that truth. It's not about a right and wrong. It's about the right. Make the right choices in our lives, We've all fall short of the glory of God, every single one of us. But when there's blatant evil, we have to stand up and make a choice. We have to call evil, evil. Good, good. Today, it's like calling good, evil. Just the opposite. And it's about time that we realize and are moved in the Spirit of God to take a stand. It's simple. It's not even complicated. Who is voting to take care of our soldiers, our all aspects of our armed forces, giving the money they need to do what they need to do to keep us safe at home here? Who is it that wants to, for all the police officers and security people that put their life on the line, who wants to take care of them, and even to a point where they should probably get more, not less? Who is it to make sure their kids are off the street in the middle of the morning, their teenagers are home in bed, or at least home? This is what we're dealing with. And who is moving and who will move? What kind of people are we electing? Right here in our own state, what kind of people are we electing into office? We have more and more, it's becoming a socialism against the freedom in America. We better make the right choice before there will be nobody left to make a choice. God bless you. Here we are, 422. Wow. Des just shook my head. I shook my head, looked at Dennis, and he's laughing. I just want to praise and thank God for each of you. I want to praise God for your faithfulness. I want to praise God for all the ways that you support In His Sign Catholic Radio, first by prayer, covering this whole studio with prayer, covering all that we love and hold dear in prayer. Our freedoms, they're being taken away one by one. And the good get locked up and the others get let go. Everything's bass-ackwards. Think about it. So my brothers and sisters, I just want to praise and thank God. I'm going to, apparently I have, I had a real locution Thursday night, this prayer meeting. I knew it was long. I didn't know it was this long. So I'm going to put that aside. And I was going to read this one week on the air, but apparently I was at a graduation, and so I don't think it was read. So I'm going, it was the week I was at a graduation for my around Memorial Day. This is from 5/28/26. It's not in the books. It's one of the copies that, God willing, will be, I think it's time to begin to gather them again and put these into print, get them published. This was from 5/28/26. My people, can you feel the joy in your heart this day? Or do you feel fear? Do you feel the joy and power and anointing of my Holy Spirit upon your day? If you but trust me, if you but surrender to me, that peace and joy will remain in your heart every day. Even in the midst of trials and tribulations and darkness, even when you're hurting, confused, doubting, even when you're filled with anxieties and fear, yes, even in those times, you can have my peace. The more you learn to trust me and to surrender your problems to me, that peace, which is my peace, will well up in your heart and in your soul and in your being. no situation, no circumstance, no trial. Nothing can rob you of my peace if you stayed focused on me. My peace I give to you. It is the peace that many seek after and try to find it in all the wrong places. However, I want you to ponder this thought tonight. Many times you cannot feel that peace in all these situations and circumstances because you are allowing anxiety and fear to rob you of the very peace that I have come to give to you. You worry and fear, always wondering what could be, what should be, what's happening. Stay in the moment. Trust is an amazing gift. To trust me and to place your hope in me gives me abundant joy, and my joy will return to you 100-fold. I am always moving towards you and always extending my love, my mercy, my forgiveness time and time and time again. Every promise that I have ever made, every promise, will be fulfilled. Every promise that I have given in the scriptures will be fulfilled. I remind you tenderly to come to me and pour your heart out to me. Do you think that I don't already know that you are overburdened? Do you think that I do not see your unrest, your overwhelming sense of cares, your concerns or your fears because you don't speak about them? I see them. I know they're there. I see all things. I know all things. So I give you the peace that you desire. The peace that I promised you can be yours at all times and all circumstances. Others might look at you and wonder, how does this person always stay in the midst of trials and tribulations? How do they stay so peaceful? They seem at peace. Their heart seems at peace. They have a peaceful spirit. How does it happen? It is because they do not recognize me. It is because they recognize me. And those who do not recognize me or recognize me as the Prince of Peace will not experience that peace and that joy because they're looking at the problems that are before them and upon them. And so they think they're bigger, that they can take over and take away their peace. That's not so. I am the Lord your God, and I am your all in all. You can share that message with all those who I bring into your life. I am the Prince of Peace. Wherever you go, remember that I am with you. I will place my words in your mouth when you are to speak of me to another. You don't even have to think of what to say. Do not worry about what you should say or how you should say it or when you should say it. It is all part of trusting that I will speak in you and through you. There is a powerful difference between my word coming forth in you than your word coming forth in you. So I call you tonight to come a little closer. I call you tonight, now, as you listen to my voice, to surrender your burdens, your disappointments, your brokenness, your heartaches. Bring them to me. I call you to surrender to me the heart that dwells within you. Offer me my heart as you place all of your petitions in my sacred heart and invite me into your heart daily. Well, my friends, we're going to take a short break. When we come back, we'll finish the rest of this. God bless.
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0: Well, praise God, we are back again. I'm just going to finish this off, and then we will open up the phone lines. I didn't mean to go on the way I did today. I meant to. Believe me, I meant to. I didn't expect to go off that way, but it was a perfect opportunity to address the situation and the blinders that half the country has on, that we better take them off so we can see clearly. Okay, let me just finish this. As you surrender your heart to me, placing it in my sacred heart, I will give you a heart that's filled with warmth, even in the midst of cold and harsh and cruel situations. I will give you my peace in the midst of turmoil. I will fill you with my love and my grace to accomplish every single task that I have called you to do. I remind you again, you lack nothing. You need to only trust me. I will save your children, yes, even those who are living outside of my holy will, if you but surrender them into my hands and leave them there. After all, I loved them first. They were mine before they were yours. After all, I did not go to the cross to die that they might have eternal. No one will snatch them out of my hand. So I say to you again that I love them first. Commend them into my loving hands through the beautiful heart of my Holy Mother, who presents all these petitions to me daily from her immaculate heart to my sacred heart. So come, let us make this amazing exchange. Surrender all of your woes, all of your burdens, all of your heartaches, all of your anxieties, all of your troubles, all of your fears, all your temptations to me. And in their place, I will exchange them for my peace. Wow, what an exchange. So my brothers and sisters, the number here is 610-527-2906, 610-527-2906, or you can call toll-free 1-888-343-2484. And again, I just want to praise and thank God for all of you. I want to praise and thank God for all the different ways that God moves in us and through us to bring His love, His mercy, His forgiveness, to bring it all that we received, to others. You know, speaking about peace, about the peace of Christ, I'm looking down, and the archdiocese, only a couple of days left. The Archdiocese of Philadelphia Catholic Charismatic Renewal Retreat, June 12th through the 14th, that's this coming weekend, at Malvern Retreat House at the Family Life Center. First off, it's like being away at a hotel. It's great. You only have a couple days left to make this. I would say at these days and these times, this message goes out in a special way to those who seek peace, those who are overwhelmed, those who are filled with fear. Fear is not of God. They're filled with anxiety. They have no peace. And if they have it for a little bit, they lose it quickly when something comes up and robs them of it. What we need now is peace. And that's what this retreat is on. All those who haven't gone to a prayer meeting for a long time, this is for you, my brothers and sisters. This is for you. It's peace that we need in the world, as I just said, in our state, in our cities, in our towns, in our businesses, in our schools, in our families, in our churches. Peace. The Prince of Peace. That little baby Jesus, the Prince of Peace, who came to die that we might live, wants to give us that peace. I had no idea. Dennis handed me this morning. I had no idea what I was going to read when I came in. It's because I wasn't here the week, that 5:28 was at the prayer meeting on Thursday. And I wasn't there on Tuesday here because it's at my grandchild's graduation. So I had no idea that I would read this today. Read this very day. God's timing is so perfect. His timing is amazing.

Lord over all things. We have free will. We can use that free will for good or for well, for life or for death, for peace or for upheaval and chaos. The choice is ours. We're given free will. Free will to say, here I am, Lord. Here I am. Use me. Fill me. Send me. Here I am, Lord. I've come to do your will. That's the echo of Jesus' words, isn't it? I have come to do your will, O God. And he did it. He did it for you and for me. He did it for all of us. He's still very much the miracle worker. He's still the Lord of Lords, the King of Kings. There is no other, and by no other name can man be saved than by the name of Jesus. He's our healer, our deliverer. He is crazy in love with us. He loves us. Imagine, he loves us in spite of us. He loves us with all our fallings and failings, with all our weaknesses and faults. He loves us, just like we love our kids, the same way. In the midst of, you know, their faults or failings. Love is God. God is love. You know it. How many times has his love just overwhelmed you? Maybe you were taking a walk, looking at the beauty of all creation. Maybe you were sitting quietly in church at adoration or just making a visit in church. Maybe it's when you woke in the morning, or maybe it's right before you went to bed at night. Maybe it's when you were driving in your car. Doesn't that happen often in the car, when you're in the car? And for no reason whatsoever, you're not thinking about it, you're not, but your heart is with the Lord. Always, 24/7. And out of, seems like out of, you know, clear blue sky, as they say, and really it does come from there. And all of a sudden, the Holy Spirit moves in you and flows through you, and you have this tremendous sense of the tenderness of our God loving us into wholeness, filling us with a sense of his presence that is overwhelming for no reason. Just because he loves us. Just because he thought maybe today you need to know how much you're loved. Isn't that awesome? That we have a God that just enters our life in such a way that in sickness or in health, in good times and bad times, in unrest and chaos, that he knows all, sees all, and so he sends us these little whispers in our ears of, I love you. He moves in our spirit and wells up within our hearts to say, I love you. This is our God. Let me take this caller.

0: because I wrote it down and it wasn't going through. I had the 0 and 6 transposed, and I'm like, where is that number?
1: Oh.
0: But here I am.
1: Here I am, Lord. That's where you're at.
0: For sure. I have to say, you know, I've resisted calling for a few times now, but this locution certainly spoke to me. The others have spoken to me, but this one was very profound.
1: Praise God.
0: In that, many times I thought of calling you or talking to you or wishing I had time with you personally to say, you know, what should I do? What should I do? I'm haunted lately by wanting to talk to my children. I have 3 married children. I am thankful my grandchildren have received sacraments.
1: Praise God.
0: They are not practicing. And there has been a family dispute for 10 years now. And I, so many times go over in my mind. I mean, so much was said at the beginning. But all I try to do in the last years is love them, appreciate them, support them, pray for them. But lately I kept saying, is that what God wants me to do? Does he want me to talk to them? I know so much in this faith. Do they realize what they're doing? Do they understand totally? And it just tears me apart at times.
1: I can understand.
0: And then I go to the other side of the fence, and I hear a locution, and I have heard the last few. God has said over and over, I am saving your children. I have a plan. You pray for them. I have them in the palm of my hands. And I have felt at peace when I hear that. But again, the thoughts keep coming back. Should I really sit down and try and tell them what they're doing? And the last locution, I know when somebody asked me for the page in the book, and I always like to try and find it because I like to try and reread.
1: And you usually do.
0: I do. I try and estimate where you are, and then I go find the words. So, but last time, it's true. You go off the page many times, and the Lord speaks through you. And then it hit me when he said, I'm talking to this word you said. When I do that, yes, I've realized I do that. But it's because the Lord has something for you to hear. And those words got to me.
1: Wow.
0: And I said, it's not just everybody, it's me. The Lord wants me to hear.
1: Exactly.
0: So that's when I came to peace and said, you know, those words are for me. Just keep praying.
1: Yep.
0: Give them to me. And so, you know, that's kind of how I've, and then I'd say, well, am I being a coward? I'm not. But again, I just heard this again today, and he's saying the same thing.
1: Yeah.
0: Don't get into a panic. Don't worry. Trust me.
1: Right.
0: Peace. So I said, okay, he's telling me to call in now.
1: Good. And I'm so glad that you have called in, Marianne. First off, you're a beautiful soul. I remember when Tricia first told you, and you listen every time you have an opportunity, and you, whenever you have called, it's been a beautiful, meaningful call, and just like today. I'm just going to share one thing, because I feel prompted to share it. We must, whether we like it or not, when it comes to our grandchildren, I'll just use them right now,
0: right,
1: we can never usurp the parents' role for their children, but we can always be a witness for Jesus and allow our actions to speak even louder than our words would. And the times when we're with them, and this goes for even our adult children now, they want something to believe in. They, you know, this whole digital age, this whole, all the different platforms that they have today, they've lost the art of communication to one another, that personal bonding. And when you have time with them, when you have an opportunity, if you will, to speak to them. And I know everybody can't do this, and and it's not even feasible because we live in a transient world these days. But I always made dates with my children, even when they were young adults. Take them out, told them to pick the place, whether it's taking them out for a piece of pizza or taking them out for a meal, a sandwich, or maybe it's just saying, you know, you've been on my mind a lot. I'd love to just have a little personal time with you. Do you think maybe we can think of something nice and inexpensive to do and share a little time together? Sometimes it can just be going down to the gardens, with, you know, Linwood Gardens, or go along the Sound up in New York, or just take a walk in a park. Just time to be together and talk. I remember being in the car with my husband many times. When we were alone and maybe we had a far drive to go. I'm a little different. I mean, I could drive for 3 hours and I didn't have to talk to him. It was just that we were together. We were just together, and because I loved him, I knew he knew that that meant his presence was with me. My presence was with him. We didn't have to talk for 4 hours. We had to learn to desire silence again. Silence in the way of being together and just sharing the presence of each other, that personal being together. And I would tell you, I still have dates with my married children. Even if it's a short time together, God will give us the right words at the right time. They will read more into the fact that you just want to be with them. And we have an edge. We know that the time we have with them is precious, because none of us know, but chronologically, wisdom tells us that we will go before our children. I mean, that's just a normal thought. And it's always good to build up some kind of, even if it's a once-a-month thing or twice a year, maybe just getting in the car and, you know, just going for a ride, going down to the shore, going out to get ice cream. It doesn't have to be a big night or a big afternoon. But those things, they'll remember forever. And I think not so much, you know, talking to them, conversation will come up. They might ask you questions you would have wished they asked you so long ago. And then there's a perfect time they initiated it. When you're together, those kind of things happen. And I just share that with you.
2: Yes, I appreciate that. Yes, and I certainly can understand it. And there are, you know, many times where something will come up and I'll, you know, again, my, you know, when you say in love, you try and
1: yeah.
2: say something, I've learned.
1: Right.
2: Because the old me used to be preachy and that didn't work. So I have learned to say things in love or
1: yeah.
2: to say things that I believe, or I always say what I'm doing and they know I'm always in church or I'm
1: right.
2: always praying or I'm always...
1: Right.
2: And, I mean, one daughter, I am the godmother for 3 of her children, and they're all very thankful.
1: Praise God. That is beautiful.
2: So I get to talk to my grandchildren. They know where exactly where I'm about.
1: Right.
2: I'll say, you know, you can pray about this when you're really worried.
1: That's right.
2: And they go, we know, Grandma. And then if I, you know, say something, again, too much, one daughter said to me, really, is that all you talk about?
1: Yeah, exactly.
2: So I sense. They know, you know. I don't.
1: Absolutely, they
2: That's
1: know.
2: That's why I'm trying not to be that
1: yeah.
2: way and come across as preachy or to
1: right.
2: give instruction,
1: right.
2: but just to be with them and love them.
1: Right.
2: But it does put you in the position of, like now, hearing the Lord's words of total surrender, which
1: yeah,
2: is so hard.
1: It is.
2: You think you're surrendering,
1: right?
2: But it's not total surrender and trust. And that I do pray, and I say, Lord, when you want me to speak, you will give me the words.
1: Right.
2: What else you want me to say? So I have to trust in that, and
1: yeah.
2: that's why your last locution, and certainly this one, and there have been a few others where he has said the same thing to all of us parents that worry about our children, that he has them in his palm of his hands as long as we're praying for them.
1: Exactly. Bingo.
2: Right.
1: As long as we're praying, you know, because our kids have free will too, regardless how young or how old they are. And we have to respect that, but we also have to remember that there's nothing more powerful than a praying parent. That's the God's truth. We see that with Our Lady. She's human just like us. And so we know that the power of prayer is amazing. And one thing about, I think, that sometimes gets lost in the beautiful miracle of the wine, water being turned into wine at the wedding, was the one sentence that comes right into my heart every time I see this mother speaking to her son and telling him the needs of the bride and groom. And he goes, what's this have to do with me? And she knew he loved her and would answer her petition because it was out of love. And she didn't say, oh, please, or let me. She just said, do whatever he tells you, because she knew he would. And that's how it is when we pray for our children. We have to trust that he, when we surrender him as much as we can, in those times, he will do the rest. We do our best, and God will do the rest. And you're a beautiful, your phone call represents that beautiful today, Marianne. God bless you.
2: Yes, it was time. He was nudging me big time.
1: All right, love.
2: Thank you so much.
1: All right, God bless you. Bye now. Okay. Here. Well, we have about 5 minutes left for this hour, and don't go away. Do not leave me, please. But stay with me for the next hour. I did start to say, and I'm going to use this moment when Marianne called in, but this registration, I mean, there is a remnant, and that's for sure. And I'm just going to share with all of you, I don't know what your plans are for the weekend. I mean, I guess God knew from all time where we're all going to be every day. But if you think about it, after what happened right here today, the locution that was read, talking about peace. This is all about peace. Isaiah 26:3. And instead of putting a topic, I just asked them to put Isaiah 26:3. I would have Father Sylvester, Father Sylvester Petrarca. He's going to be doing this retreat with me, myself, Kathleen McCarthy. And we're going to bring, God willing, a message in this time of chaos and turmoil that we're living in. These days of being anxious and never always walking on ice, just like we just got done speaking on the phone. You know, you're very careful what you say, what you do. This whole Isaiah 26:3 is about finding the peace of Christ. He says, this is what the scripture says, I will keep in perfect peace, not just peace, I will keep in perfect peace those who have their mind and heart stayed on me. Stayed means that we're focused, we're laser focused on who we are and who God is in our lives. And that brings trust. Trust is a word. It's easy to say. We have a knowledge of what it means. But trust is a way of life, believe me. Trust is a way. Trust is what Jesus did in the garden. Didn't change his circumstances. Did it. He still went to the cross. He still was crucified. but he rose again from the dead by being obedient to his Father's will. I will keep in perfect peace those who have their minds stayed on me. If there's one thing the world needs now, it's peace. That used to be my old radio program, What the World Needs Now. What the world needs now is God. God is all love, all peace, all grace. That's who he is. And when we keep our minds stayed on him, and there's things that we can do to accomplish this, I promise you. So come on out to Malvern. If you're free this weekend, maybe God's calling your name. If you've been away from the charismatic gifts or you think you don't have any, come on out. I assure you, you do. Now is the hour, my friends. Now is the time. Let him raise you up above this fear, this anxiety, this turmoil that we live in these days. And let him fill you with that peace. And he says it goes beyond all understanding. So don't go away. Call Malvern now. Give you registration. I would love to see you there. We'll be right back.
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0: Hello? 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
1: Hello?
0: Hi.
1: Kathleen?
0: Yes.
1: Okay, I'm lowering my
0: Good.
1: Hi.
0: Hi.
1: Don't mind me, I had a little cold. And I was searching through my books for the phone number.

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1: Well, praise the Lord, we're back again, and I just received a little message, and I want to give a shout-out to it. It would have been the 75th anniversary of my friend's parents, and who are both gone, but she sent me a really beautiful message that her parents' 75th anniversary wanted to share this photo with you, Kathleen, in the event that you might have known the bishop, Francis Highland, who had married them. My mom had worked in the parish office, and they were dear friends until his death. This, my brothers and sisters, really, this picture of this beautiful, faithful couple raised a beautiful family, was married by the bishop, 75, would have been their 75th wedding anniversary. To know, to look at this picture today and to know that our loved ones who are no longer with us, that we can remember the things that they said to us, way they tried to teach us, just like Marianne and I were speaking on the phone, all the little ways that they kept their teaching, their love for their children alive through all these years since they've been gone. This priest who blessed babies coming into the church baptism, who buried faithful people out of the church, who confirmed, who helped people, baptized, married people, help those who are hurting or wounded or struggling. That bishop, I pray for my priest every single day, and I always pray the same prayer, that they will have clean, pure hearts and clean hands. These three people are praying for all of us today. Cindy's parents, Cindy Barrett's parents, are praying for her and all her siblings, her family and all their families. This bishop, who they remain friends with all their married life until he died, again, praying for all those. If he's in purgatory, he can't pray for himself. If they're in purgatory, they can't pray for themselves. But we can pray for those to be released into the be right in heaven with God. But they can pray for us, and they do. They pray for us all the time. That's the beautiful of the church triumphant, who have gone before us, the suffering church here on earth. We can be the recipient of all the graces that are poured out on us because of their prayers. That's that beautiful unity, how we're filled with clouds of witnesses around us. Mother Church, in all her wisdom, there's so much in the scriptures that are profound. The clouds of witnesses support us. That we are still always one in the Spirit, even when people aren't present. And so I ask you just to remember that. Even the ones that are no longer with us, they're praying for us. And don't ever assume absolutely that everybody's in heaven. The devil would like you to believe that so you wouldn't pray for the souls in purgatory. It may be the one prayer they need to enter the beatific vision. Remember, there's no time. God's outside of time and space. A day is like 1,000 years, 1,000 years like a day. It might be the very day today that you haven't prayed for somebody in a long time who have gone before us. Today would be a good day to pray for them. If they're in purgatory, our prayers will be efficacious. Not their prayers are not for them. They can't help themselves, but we can help them. We can help them to get out of purgatory. That's why it's so important, the brown scapular. The brown scapular, attending the first 5 Saturdays, Our Lady comes herself on the first Saturday to relieve those who are in purgatory. After we die, those who wore that brown scapular, she will come that first Saturday and take them home with her into the kingdom of God. We're blessed to be part of this one holy Catholic and Apostolic Church. My brothers and sisters, I love you, and I mean it from the bottom of my heart. And I ask you to pray for me, to pray for me and my family, and pray for all the souls in purgatory. Let me take this call. Ah. Hey, Frank.
2: Is this St. Veronica?
1: How are you?
2: Is this St. Kathleen?
1: It is. You're St. Kate. I'm the only person I'm a saint to is your...
2: No, Dr. DeCarlo calls you saint. So does G and Jen and Zervali, and their Earl calls you saint.
1: Oh, my gosh. How are you, Frank?
2: How are you doing? I was very busy for 2 weeks. Are you okay?
1: Oh, yeah. I had a lot of graduations. And happened to fall on Tuesdays, and that I couldn't be here, so I had to do an encore for the radio, and here I am today. Last week was my Mary Grace's graduation, and right before that I was up at Franciscan University for 2 other graduations from college, so here I am today.
2: That's weird, Tuesdays. I thought those were Thursdays or Fridays. Weird.
1: Well, I think grade schools do it during the week, or high schools. Here we are today together, Frank, you and I.
2: How is your daughter Shannon doing?
1: Well, she's, I'm believing she's a recipient of everybody's prayers. I've commended her into God's hands. I trust the hands that formed her and fashioned her. And I know if he loved her enough to go to the cross for her and die for her, that he'll only do the best for her. So I'm at peace with that. She's at peace with that. And I believe in miracles, and I'm praying for a miracle, Frank.
2: She's getting treatment in Jefferson, right?
1: She's, she was getting radiation, but she's finished with that now.
2: Okay.
1: And we'll know more later on, towards the end of June, where things stand.
2: Well, I will continue to pray for every day and every night. So
1: that
2: God,
1: means
2: I'm praying for you.
1: That means everything to me for that and my my and Stephanie battling cancer, young mother, my grandson's wife has just these amazing little boys. And so if you could pray for Stephanie as well as...
2: I didn't know her name, because I knew there was a couple of people in her family. I say you, Shannon, and whoever in her family that has any kind of problem.
1: That's perfect.
2: You have to be healthy, because I don't remember the names. I'm forgetful, Frank.
1: that's perfect, Frank. Your heart says it all.
2: And also, she was on your show, I think, a month ago, if not, it was 3 weeks ago. I remember her name. That night when I was in bed, I remember her name. When I woke up around 1, I forgot the name. June 12th, either her medical coverage or her job, both of them, was supposed to expire or something.
1: Mm-hmm.
2: And she's very bad at her coverage. So I'm still praying for you. I hope things work out come this Friday.
1: Praise God.
2: You keep your medical coverage or at least keep your job.
1: Right. You know, Frank, a lot of people were praying for that. And you know what? You're one of my really, really sincerest. You don't forget, and you're a great prayer warrior. I got the best prayer warriors in the world, Frank.
2: You do. And I have a special request for you and your listening audience right now for a big prayer. Okay, can I say it?
1: Sure.
2: I don't think you heard about it, because it happened Friday night. Local media on Saturday and Sunday, it was not the old story. It was just mentioned briefly. He's from South Philly. His name is Billy Schmidt. Maybe he goes by Bill Schmidt.
1: Uh-huh.
2: He goes to Penn State. He's home for the summer. He's supposed to graduate in 6 months. He's a Roman Catholic graduate. 20th and Durfor Street, that's D-U-R-F-O-R, in South Philly. He's coming home after the game, watching him with his friends. Two thugs right outside his house, like feet away, stole his cell phone, and then shot and killed him right there.
1: Dear God.
2: Yes. And his name is Billy Schmidt. And his dream was to work for the Eagles someday in communications. If Jeff Lurie's listening, if you can reach out to the family, you can find treatment for him, which is a small world. If someone knows Jeff Lurie, reach out for him, because the family, I don't know him from Adam, but it was not even mentioned in the news. Sorry, it was mentioned, but not all these old stories. Briefly mentioned,
1: yeah.
2: Like, you know, 10 minutes into the broadcast. That's it. He was a nice guy, graduated in 6 months. He's home for the summer, one more semester, and that's it. He's done. Roman Catholic graduate, you know, just a nice guy.
1: I certainly will.
2: Imagine that, right outside his house, he got shot and killed coming home from watching the basketball game with his friends.
1: Unbelievable. Well,
2: two thugs.
1: Yeah. That's why I said we have got to take the streets back. We have got to, by supporting our police officers, the men and women in blue, all security people, we have got to put the people in office that believe to keep this country safe, to keep our cities safe, our streets safe.
2: You just rang my bell. At 3:30 this afternoon, I was listening to a different station. That's a Protestant preacher, but he made a lot of sense. He said a couple hundred years ago, I'm sorry. They taxed our tea, and we protested, and we got our own country. We're not going to tax our tea, but yet we didn't protest when they took prayer out of school. We didn't start protesting.
1: Exactly.
2: Christ had a Christmas. They call it Xmas or Happy Holidays. We didn't protest. That's the things are happening. I mentioned when the people started getting. Well, he said the flood. For us, it's Old Testament. The Old Testament, people live a lot longer. After the flood, we don't live as long because we start doing the wrong things, sin took over and stuff like that and everything, whatever. So, what are you going to do? Just things. Be right there.
1: Absolutely.
2: Kathleen.
1: Talked about that earlier in the program today, but go ahead.
2: Well, guess what? Luke calls in the building about 20, 29 minutes. I missed the half of the Barry show. When he calls, I called him, he called back. We talk on the phone, it's not 2 minutes. It's like, I move my mouth a lot. Boom, boom, boom, boom. Last week on Martha and Tara's show, Tara was off, and guess who filled in for her?
1: I know. Zach's dad. Yeah.
2: Oh, I thought it was going to surprise you.
1: Yeah, I watch even from a distance. I'm always...
2: Oh, you heard him in the air?
1: Yeah, sure I did.
2: Oh, I was going to tell you, I guess what I thought, well, you know I talked to them. Mr. DeGardo. Hey,
1: yep.
2: Mr. DeGardo. Great talking to you. I met his son, his daughter, his wife.
1: Yep.
2: Gia Cervalli, she's someone that found me, too.
1: Yep. You're getting to know them all.
2: I'll tell you what, did you ever meet Gia?
1: Oh, sure.
2: You did?
1: Yeah.
2: Oh, I didn't know that. When I saw you that time, she was there, Regina was there.
1: Yeah.
2: Because Gia and Dr. Zach, I've been listening to different things for the last seven years now. On podcasts, on radio programs, on things, on different TV stations.
1: Right.
2: Both of those two people know a lot more than any of those people do. they're so super smart about that kind of stuff. They're amazing, amazing, amazing.
1: Well, I'm going to have, as a matter of fact, Dr. Zach, to differentiate between Mr. DiCarlo and Dr. DiCarlo, we just had a good conversation, and I'm going to be sort of like I used to do with Tara and Marta, bring them in, and they would sit in for me when I wasn't here. I'm looking to checking calendars out and trying to work Zach into that, Dr. Zach.
2: Good.
1: As well as just bringing him in like I did before the first time I had him on the air, just right here in the office and just chatting together and taking phone calls. So you'll be hearing more from him.
2: Last September he was on your show.
1: September. Yeah.
2: I got a new footwear on my left side. I got the cast put on yesterday.
1: Oh, you did?
2: The ulcer's not healing. It's been more than a year. The funny part was, I've been there before, but they couldn't put the cast on. They kept rotating the doctors out, well, nurse practitioners out hours all the time. But the one nurse who took me back yesterday, I've seen her before, but I haven't seen her for about a year. And she goes, Frank, your eyes got worse. I'm like, yes, they have. She goes, I said, how do you know? And she goes, I can tell. You should be able to see shadows before. I can tell the way I was moving, like trying to follow her or something.
1: Right.
2: Before I can kind of see something, and yes, it was an ulcer. It just stinks. I haven't heard anyone say that for a real long time, but it was just what you call it, whatever. I can't think of reality setting in, that's all. The cast will be on probably about 5 weeks, hopefully the ulcer comes off. Hopefully it will stay closed this time.
1: Let me ask you something, Frank. Let me ask you a question. So when it's casted, do you mean that's that heals it more when it's covered up in the cast than it does if open air hits it?
2: When it's open on my sneakers, constant pressure because my foot rolls over. I don't walk because of my neuropathy. I don't walk heel to toe. I walk with the side of my foot.
1: Oh, okay.
2: And that's arsenal. They put in the cast, hopefully it stays in the right position. Therefore, there's no pressure.
1: Ah.
2: I get the cast taken off every week.
1: Checking.
2: Open wounds, so you can't just keep it casted for a month.
1: Okay.
2: Second once a week.
1: Yeah.
2: Because it's new yesterday, I go back in Thursday. They're supposed to check in 48 hours, but there's no one there in 48 hours. So they'll check Thursday, take it off, look at it, recast it, and if it has to be every Monday, we'll check in.
1: Well, we have a perfect opportunity to ask all of our listeners, you who pray for all of us, we're going to ask all of our listeners to pray for you, however they're trying to work this where you, that ulcer will heal, that we'll all be praying for that, Frank. I'm going to say a prayer right now, okay?
2: Hold on. That's important, but I'm okay with that. I'm more important to Billy Schmidt's family, him and his family. That's more important.
1: Right.
2: Back to Billy Schmidt, that's more important.
1: I'm sure they'll be praying for Billy Schmidt's family. So, Father God, we want to praise and thank you for the life of Billy Schmidt. We want to praise and thank you that just innocent man just leaving a basketball game, and that violence comes upon him, that evil comes upon him. And Lord, I do believe with all my heart and soul that since we've lost the sensitivity to life, that we can even kill an innocent baby in a womb, a truly innocent baby being formed in the womb. I cannot believe, Lord, that our conscience has gone downhill more and more every day since. No respect for life. And if it can kill an innocent child, people can kill their own baby, their own flesh and blood. It's no wonder they can take life on the street or anywhere else they see it. And we have to once again, Lord, stand for the life from womb to the tomb. I ask, Lord God, that you would not only stir the hearts of Mr. Lori, but that you would stir the hearts of those who may not have known Billy, but hear this request today from Frank. And maybe somewhere along the line, they could reach out to Billy's family, bring them, never can't take away that pain, but it can take, God can take us from grief to grace. Never to forget our loved ones. Never not to remember them, but to be filled with grace, being taken from grief to grace. Lord, raise all of us up to stand up and speak out. Raise us up to vote not for party, but for the people who believe what we believe, to make our street safe again. So Billy's situation doesn't take place day in and day out on the city streets, all the different cities of the country. I ask, too, Lord, a special blessing on my friend Frank. I praise and thank you from the day he first, as he says, heard my voice. I praise and thank you, Lord, that he's been tuning in ever since. He's a faithful, loyal son of In His Sign Catholic Radio, but more importantly, Lord, he's your faithful son. And I ask, God, that all those who have grown to know him and love him, who have taken him to their hearts like I have, I pray, Lord, that they would all of us, would intercede just one little prayer every single day, all of us joined together, one mind, one heart, one spirit, to pray for that ulcer to heal. In Jesus' name, amen and amen. Kiri ondre shondre vi andre siteria, irione jala la vi andre sondre via, nondre santar vi andre familia esia, kesiara la vi andre madre sondre antoro, Catherine siterion cosando, Espiritu Santo. Amen. Amen.
2: Thank you, St. Kathleen. Just letting you know, I know you got Ken Johnson to fill in on Wednesdays for you. Fire Dog, and then on Thursday you got Martin, like the Martin Tara show.
1: Yep.
2: They're both great ladies. They have a great program every Thursday. You do a great job of picking winners. Thanks, St. Ken. Thanks, St. Kathleen.
1: All right. Love you, honey.
2: Bye-bye.
1: Bye. Thanks for calling. Well, my brothers and sisters, we're 5:23. We can get another caller, and I would remind you of something. You know how Marianne called in, Marianne Finale, and said that she was so deeply moved the last couple. Today's especially touched her heart deeply, and the one week before that. I'm going to ask you to please, please hit your share buttons. Hit your share buttons. Maybe there's somebody out there that needs to hear what you have heard today. Maybe as Marianne's heart was given a peace, maybe somebody out there in turmoil, maybe you don't even know they're in turmoil because they don't talk to anybody about it or they don't talk to you about it. Maybe it's somebody in your family. Maybe it's an acquaintance. Maybe it's a business associate. For the love of God, don't let the enemy snatch away your courage. Hit your share button and share that with everybody that you can think of. Different cities family are in, different states they're in. Let it go out. Let it go forth. And I want to praise and thank God for each of you, for your faithfulness, for your loyalty, for your love, for all the ways that you support In His Sign Catholic Radio. We are pro-family. We are pro-life. We are pro-marriage between a man and a woman. We are pro-life in every aspect. And we pray for life in all its forms. I want to praise and thank God for all the ways that God moves us to pray for others, whether it's a phone call that comes in or whether it's somebody's intention, like Frank, to pray for Billy Schmidt that maybe nobody even knew of. We know now. Let us not only pray for his soul, let us pray for those that shot him and took his life. Pray for them that they would be caught if they're not caught already and taken off the streets. We can make a difference. We can vote in people who believe like we believe, keeping our streets straight, safe, our neighborhoods safe, our families safe. And you know what? Just like you lock your doors at night, you lock them to keep those safe. But we also have to realize, all of us, that we're called to pray, even for the most unlovable. Jesus says, bring all those, even the most violent, heinous people of sins they've committed, bring them to him for divine mercy. Not to continue to live the way they live, but to turn from evil to good, from death to life in all its forms. In Jesus' name we praise and thank you, Lord. Amen. Once again, I must tell you, this on the 11th, the bishops are going to consecrate. This is really amazing. This is the power of the Holy Spirit moving and working through the bishops, through the whole church, through the Holy Father, through all of us, bringing our country and consecrating our country to the Sacred Heart of Jesus, the Savior of the world, the one who watches over, the one who formed us and fashioned us, the one who loves us in spite of us. We are going to be consecrated to the Sacred Heart of Jesus on the 11th, and many more local parishes will be also consecrated to the Sacred Heart of Jesus. One of my besties, one of my dearest friends, Bishop Keith Chelinski, he is going to be consecrating all of the schools in the Archdiocese to the Sacred Heart of Jesus. All of these schools in the Archdiocese, your children will be in those schools that will be consecrated to the Sacred Heart of Jesus. And really, you can never separate the two hearts, can you? So they'll also be under Our Lady's patronage as well. So my brothers and sisters, please, in these times, we can really make a difference. We really can. Pray for one another. Pray for peace in our country. We're on the brink, my brothers and sisters. And there's so much that's going to be happening that no matter where you are in your state of life, stay close to the sacramental life of the church. When God calls, in a blink of an eye, he'll call us and take us home. In a blink of the eye, each one of us will be judged. We should have lines circling the confessional boxes so that our hearts would be pure, healed, strengthened, to be able to receive Jesus in the hearts that we have within us, so that Jesus can enter our hearts, that his body and blood would sanctify and purify our body and blood. Stay close to the sacramental life of the church, my brothers and sisters. It's essential. It is urgent. If you've been away from the sacrament of confession, please, please come on home. Come on back. We'll be right back. Don't go away.
3: Hello, Father Gracie here, and I owe a great debt of gratitude to the In His Sign radio ministry. It was this radio ministry that I listened to when I was going from being a lukewarm Catholic to an engaged Catholic, and this ministry really majorly affected the Catholic that I am today. Kathleen McCarthy, in particular, has an uncanny ability to speak to the heart, and when she speaks to the heart, she speaks with God's love, with his grace, and with his mercy. I can honestly say that I am a better Catholic, a better man of God, and have experienced the healing and joy of the gospel because of the great ministry of Kathleen McCarthy. And so I encourage others to listen to her so that they can experience the beautiful work that God does through her beautiful words.

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1: Well, we're back again. Just want to praise and thank God for each and every one of you. I want to hit this again because I think there's so much fear and anxiety in this world. There's so much turmoil and chaos going on. I'm just going to hit this again. You never see me do this, ever. Hit it time and time again. I just really feel very strongly that we really need peace. And if God has given us that peace, we have a responsibility. You know, I always say, I can't save anybody. I can't save a soul. I can't bring peace in the midst of turmoil. I can't heal the sick. Do it all. But I got a friend who can, and his name is Jesus, and he's the one that heals us all. He's the one that raises people like me, like a nobody, up to be his instrument, to pray over everybody who comes for prayer. That's who we are. We're his instruments. And I can tell you what I have seen in my own life, the power of Almighty God at work to heal the sick, to give sight to the blind, to those that can't walk, heal their limbs, to lives that have been so broken, so crushed in spirit, that they've lost the will to even live out life. I've seen God restore and renew and heal and bring them out as healers, as broken people who God has healed their hearts, comforted their souls, anointed them to go out and bring that to others. That's what takes place. That's what will take place on this charismatic retreat for the Archdiocese of Philadelphia. Have you lost your peace, or are you still filled with that peace all the time? A peace that's always in the midst of whatever's going on. Do you think the world needs peace like I do, in this chaos that we live in? Then come out and experience the Queen of Peace, Our Lady, the Prince of Peace, our Lord. Father has been it's amazing. Father's been a priest for 50 years. I've been a Catholic lay evangelist in ministry to the church, says people, for 50 years. And we're coming together to give this retreat because we know the power and the anointing of the Holy Spirit, that without the Spirit in our lives, we cannot produce fruit that will last. It's that simple. Have you lost the joy that you used to have all the time? Have you lost that feeling of, oh, I can't wait to get to Mass, or I can't wait to go to confession, or I can't wait to go to prayer meeting? Have you found yourself removed from that? And for the love of God, come on out to Malvern. Experience the gifts being used. Many people don't even know how to use, what is the purpose of the gifts? They don't even know what the gifts are. And if they know what they are by name, they don't know how to use them correctly. Because they've been away. Because they don't use them, they just stop using the gifts. St. Paul says this, praying in the Spirit is the least of the gifts. Do you know why it's the least of the gifts? Because it builds us up. All the other gifts of the Holy Spirit are to build the mystical body of Christ up. But to pray in the Spirit is a powerful tool. And it's a tool that the enemy can't understand. He cannot understand love. It's a language of love. It's a language of the Spirit of God praying in us and through us. Come on, come on out. You have been called. You've been gifted. You've been sent by virtue of your baptism and confirmation. And if you've been away, come on back home. If you've never been to a charismatic prayer meeting, if you've never exercised the gifts of the Holy Spirit, it's about time that you did. It's about time that you open your heart to the anointing of the Holy Spirit. The one who Jesus said to his own apostles, do not leave Jerusalem until the promise of the Father comes, because he knew they wouldn't bear any fruit that would last. And so they waited for the outpouring of the Holy Spirit. Pentecost, we just had it. Happy birthday, church. It was the birthday of the church. And with the power and the anointing of the Holy Spirit and the gifts of the Holy Spirit, hold on. Because God will move in you and through you and touch other people as you surrender.

spirit. Come on out. And if you've never been to a prayer meeting, never even knew what it was, it's about time you did. It's what built the church in the beginning. How do you think 5,000 witnesses at one shot from somebody is sharing? A woman in a well, a sinner, an adulteress. Jesus touched her and changed her whole life. So she became a witness. Thousands of people were converted just by her going out and said, I met a man, and shared what he did in her life. So come on out. If you've never been exposed, this isn't just a charismatic thing. Charism means gift. Holy Spirit isn't a thing. It's a person, the third person of the Blessed Trinity. And he wants to move in us and through us. And by confirmation, we were confirmed and strengthened to go out to all the world, to every part of the world that we live in, Philadelphia, New York, California, wherever we are, that the Spirit of God might flow in us and through us, that we would bear fruit that would last. So come on out. You want to give your children something? Allow them to see you alive with the fire of God's love. Alive with the fire of the Holy Spirit. Let them see Christ burning in you. That heart will spark a heart in their hearts too. So, again, this coming weekend, make a call to Malvern Retreat House, June 12th through the 14th. Come and see. Allow God to move in you and through you by experiencing the power and the anointing of the Holy Spirit. Call Malvern. Read prophecy. So we have some time left. I don't know whether I should read this or read part of last week's. When I hold these papers up, that means they're not in the book yet. These are, I don't know how many. These have all been recorded since Volume 12. And I just said to Dennis recently, not that he needs this. Believe me, this man, he doesn't need to be behind here producing this program today, nor do any of the other producers. He's here. He doesn't need it. He's doing it because he believes in forwarding the gospel. He believes in the ministry and has believed for all these years since we met. So, I know he don't need this, but I absolutely think it's time to begin to put all these, and publish them like we did the others. Dennis and I were brought together to do a mighty work, to forward the words that have been spoken in the silence of my heart for me, but for all those that read those words. And Dennis has been such a, I call my right-hand man, but he's really much more than that. He is a powerful instrument to bring forth God's word. He's a powerful instrument to share his witness of what God has done in his life and what he has seen with his own eyes. So, and I know that means more work, but I do think it's about time that we send these forth to our new Archbishop.

not too new now, but that they might go forth to be scrutinized for an imprimatur. Because that's the beauty, is having the church's approval. I wouldn't want it to go out, and what I've done with this all these years is just that I would not allow them to go out until the church herself said they were without error. So let me read. I'm gonna read this prophecy again, and then this is other one so long. Okay. For the people that heard this on the last hour, I ask you to listen. Maybe you'll hear something new. Can you feel the joy in your heart this day? Do you feel the joy and power and anointing of my Holy Spirit upon your day so far? If you but trust me, if you but surrender to me, that peace and that joy will remain in your heart every day, even in the midst of trials and tribulations, even when you're hurting, confused, or doubting, even when you're filled with anxiety, and yes, even when you experience fear. The more you learn to trust me, to surrender your problems to me, that peace, which is my peace, will help. It'll well up within your heart and in your soul and in your being. No situation, no circumstance, no trial, nothing can rob you of my peace. My peace I give to you. It is the peace that many seek after and try to find in all the wrong places. However, I want you to ponder this thought tonight while you're listening. Many times you cannot feel that peace in all situations and in all circumstances because you are allowing anxiety, fearfulness to rob you of the very peace that I have come to give you. Trust is an amazing gift. To trust me and place your hope in me gives me abundant joy, and my joy returns to you 100-fold. I'm always moving towards you and always extending my love, my mercy, my forgiveness time and time again. Every promise that I have ever made, every single promise, will be fulfilled. Every promise that I have given you in the scriptures will be fulfilled. I remind you tenderly to come to me and pour your heart out to me. I wait for you. Do you think that I don't already know that you are overburdened and overwhelmed? Do you think that I do not see your unrest in your spirit, your deep concerns, your fears, because you don't speak them? I see them. I see all things. I know all things. So I give you the peace that you desire, the peace that I promised you can be yours. Promise to you that it can be yours at all times and in all circumstances. Others might look at you and wonder, how does this person always stay in the midst of a peaceful heart and a peaceful spirit? The people who ask that do not recognize me, nor do they recognize that I am the Prince of Peace. So they don't understand it. You can share that message with all those who I bring into your life. Wherever you go, remember, I go with you. I will place my words in your mouth when you are to speak of me to others. Do not worry about what you are to say or when you will say it. It is all part of trusting that I will speak in you and through you at the right time. There is a powerful difference between my word coming forth in you than your word coming forth in you.

in you. So ask me. I will speak in you and through you. I call you tonight to come a little closer. I call you tonight to surrender your burdens, your disappointments, your brokenness, your sadness, your loneliness, your concerns for your children, all of your fears and anxieties. I call you to surrender to me the heart that dwells within you and invite me into it. As you surrender your heart to me, I will give you a heart that is filled with warmth and tenderness, even in the midst of cold and harsh situations that you must go through. I will give you my peace and calm in the midst of turmoil. I will fill you with my love and my grace to accomplish every single task that I have ever called you to do. You lack nothing. You need only to trust me. I will save your children. Yes, even those who are living outside of my holy and divine will. If you but surrender them into my hands that formed them and fashioned them. After all, I love them first. They were mine before they were ever yours. After all, did I not go to the cross to die that they might have eternal life? So I say to you again, I have loved them first. I formed them, I fashioned them. I give them to you, but they're mine first. Commend them into my hands to the beautiful heart of my Holy Mother, who presents all of these petitions to me from her Immaculate Heart to my Sacred Heart. So come, let us make this amazing exchange. Surrender all your woes, your heartaches, your troubles, your temptations, your loneliness, your fears, your anxieties, your hopelessness. Surrender it all to me, and in their place, I will exchange them for my peace. Wow, what an exchange. What an exchange. Well, my brothers and sisters, we only have about 7-8 minutes left. You can get a new call in, 610-527-2906. Or how about this? How about saying, get behind me, Satan, and hit your share button and let this message go forth? How about that? I believe that you are God's chosen people. I believe that you are flesh of his flesh and bone of his bone. I believe the same thing for everybody in my studio, for myself, my family, because I know, I don't know much, but what I do know is absolute, and that is that God loves us with an everlasting love, no matter what we've ever done, where we've ever been, the words we have ever spoken. He loves us with a love that's beyond all understanding. And that's why he wants us to come to him. When we repent, we have an opportunity to be filled with grace, like a little innocent kid. He washes away the filth, the stains of sin, the dirt that we acquire as we live out our life. And he can wash us clean through the living waters
through the sacramental life of the church. And he can fill us and cleanse us with his Spirit to heal us from the inside out. So come on. Come away with him. Allow him to fill you with new life in the Spirit. I want to praise and thank God for each of you. And I'm going to ask you, please, pray for Father Cy Paterka. Pray for me for this upcoming weekend. I pray that I would decrease, and Father would decrease, and that the Holy Spirit would increase within us, flowing out of our hearts to all those that are there, because it'll be flowing out of God's heart. We're only instruments out of his heart, flowing through all of us that will be gathered with joyful hope. You know, the Lord's mercies are new every morning. It's a great opportunity today to let others know. You never know who's going to read it. You never know the state of someone's life when you hit your share button. Think of people that you know, family and friends that aren't even in this area. Don't let God's word goes out like a mighty force everywhere. God is outside of time and space. And for you who are contemplating taking your own life, that is the devil tempting you. I died that you might have your life and have it to the full. I have come to set you free. I have come to bless you from your head to your toes. I have come to give you new life. I have come to take away your emptiness and your loneliness and your brokenness. I would have you know that I died that you might live. Don't you dare take your own life. I paid for your life with my own because you are worthy in my sight, because you are loved beyond anything you could possibly imagine. Don't you dare trade your life for eternal life. Iri ala la viandre shontra viango soro. Iri ala la viandre shehi ala la via. Nondre shontra viandre Santa Maria. 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Praise you, Jesus, and thank you, Lord. My brothers and sisters, we've just prayed. We've listened. Let us hear God's word in the silence of our own hearts, and let us stand strong in unity to accomplish God's will, to do the work he sent us to do, remembering that he loves us with unconditional love, meaning when we repent, in a blink of an eye, we are saved. God bless you.

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1: Praise the Lord, saints. This is Evangelist Elaine Howard of the Rescue Hour. I'm co-founder of the Rescue Tabernacle. It's a church without walls. Our intent is to preach the gospel and work in the vineyard for the lost and for the poor.

Oh, we praise you. We praise you. We praise you. Thank you. According to your riches in Christ Jesus, it is you, God, that are great in the eyes. What is our mind? God, all within us, God, is saying, thank you, God. Thank you, Lord, we're in the living God. Thank you, Lord, we're in the bodies. Thank you, Lord, we're in our right. God, thank you, Lord, we're just seeking after righteousness, God. We desire, God, to go higher, God, in the name of Jesus. Oh, God, help us, Lord, to be overcomers, God. Help us, God, to be steadfast and unmovable, God. Take us to that new place in you, God. Take us to that place, God, where we give you the glory, God. We give you the praise, God. I ask you, God, to make us strong in the Lord, God. Make us strong, God, in this last and evil days, God. God, no matter, God, what the enemy brings our way, God, I'm asking you, God, to hold us up, God. Hold us up to the end, God. Hold us up, God, that we, God, be the life of the world, God. Let not, God, us, God, wither away, God. Oh, God, hold us up, God. Hold us up, God. And I thank you, Father. God, let the word come forth, God. Bring all things to my remembrance, God, that, oh, God, that you get the glory, God. Touch the hearts of the people, God. I thank you, Father. In Jesus' name, amen, amen, amen. Hallelujah. Thank the Lord. Well, we thank the Lord for everybody that's listening. Thank God that you had a mind, that you're seeking after righteousness' sake. Somebody may be in the car. Somebody may be home. Somebody may be in the nursing home. Somebody in prison. Wherever the word is going forth, there's a chance that you can hear a sound doctrine. I don't give any message unless God give me the green light. He give me the green light that, like when I first, this is what I'm preaching or teaching tonight. I really thought it was going to be two sessions, but God, like I said, he brings all things to your remembrance. He takes you to a place. He gives you, revelation, give you knowledge that I didn't get this from a book. I don't get it from a book. I get it from above. I'm not saying that I don't read books or sometimes I go on Google, you know, to understand the definition or on and on. You know what I'm talking about. But you got to study. You got to have some kind of understanding of what's going on. So before I start in the word, I want to give a shout out to our fathers. Father's Day is getting ready to come up, and ladies, let's not forget our fathers. Children, don't forget your daddy. Don't forget your papa. You got some neighbors that been good to you, man across the street, that man, some of the men that times you may not even have lunch money, and that man would say, hey, boy, come on over here. I got a couple pennies to give you. Maybe they eat just a hug or you're doing a great job. I like the way you're carrying yourself. They encourage you. They're fathers in the Lord. They're fathers. There's all kinds of fathers that are out here. It's not just somebody that is your biological father. It's greater than that. We have natural fathers. You know, I remember years ago, Dad Cleveland from Oakland, California. I used to be part of a group called Youth Rally with Mom Tally. And we'd go up there and start at 8 o'clock in church. Sometimes didn't get done until 2 o'clock in the morning. And we would have churches and people from near and far. And Dad Cleveland, he came one time. And, boy, I had heard about him. And I said, wow, you know, that man can preach. And he got them preaching, and he took the mic and gave it to one of the younger brothers for them to preach. They would do that years ago. See, if you are a true preacher, and you truly have been sent by God, the word is in you. And once they get it to a certain level, you can identify with it, and you can carry it on. You can carry it on. I know what I'm talking about. So I just thank God. I feel good tonight. I really do. I feel good tonight. All right, we're going to go over here. You know, the Lord told me to preach Jesus. So sometimes I get the scripture of what Jesus said, but
sometimes I can't do it all under what he said. And sometimes I have to go into the Old Testament. Sometimes, you know, I go into Psalms. I do that. But at the end of the day, we get it all. The word is the word. The word is the word. And when a person gets done, like tonight, I pray that when I get done, you can say, well, this is what the message was all about. Praise the Lord. Now, this sequel, it started off with choices, okay, that we have throughout our lives. We have choices, no matter who you go into ice cream parlor, and they say they got 28 flavors, and you choose. Do you want strawberry? You want chocolate? You want pecan? You want some? They got some with some kind of dough in it. They got dough with it. Some kind of Oreo cookie, and on. They're all choices, and that's a natural choice. But yet we have spiritual choices. Sometimes our choices in the natural can be detrimental to us in the spiritual and in the natural, that you can mess up your life. There are people right now they're sitting in prison, they're sitting in mental institutions or nursing homes, and they are sick right now, sometimes because of some choices that they have made. I used to work in a psychiatric hospital, and that, when LSD came out, and I worked with children that had taken LSD. LSD is a super dangerous drug, super dangerous drug. If I told you the things that I saw, some of y'all would think I'm too graphic, so I'm not going to go in that way. But we're going to go start with what Jesus had to say. So this is what Jesus said in Matthew, the 6th chapter, and the 23rd verse. But if thine eye be evil, thy whole body shall be full of darkness. If therefore the light that is in thee be darkness, how great is that darkness? No man can serve two masters, for either he will hate the one and love the other, or else he will hold to the one and despise the other. You cannot serve God and manna. Hallelujah. So you see, he's saying in so many words, we choose darkness. We're already in darkness. He takes us from the darkness and take us into the light. And as he takes us into the light, if you don't want to be fully committed to God, then you will find yourself being carnal. You'll be in the middle of the road. There are a lot of people out there that when they want to, like when the weekend comes, they can go back into darkness. When Sunday comes, they can put on their white and go take communion, going back to work and be talking about, oh, we really had church. And the right reality is you can't do both. You got to make up your mind. You're going to either live for the Lord or you're going to live for the devil. Because people are watching you. They're watching me. They want to see, what are you doing? They see us get dressed up and get ready to go to church and with our finery on. And some of them, maybe it's a church in the neighborhood. And they go on. They say, well, there's Sister So-and-so. Or she's my neighbor. Or maybe your neighbor might invite you to church. They may invite you to church. But see, after they invite you to church, then you're going to watch them. You're going to watch to see, are they really saved? Are they really Christians? You will know them. You will know them by their fruit. That's what you're going to know. If you know, like I say, if you take some watermelon seeds and plant them, all right, and you come back, you get the weeds away from it, put some fertilizer on it, after a while, it will grow. It will start growing. But you're not going to see nothing but leaves, okay? But then when you look, you keep on fertilizing it, you keep on watering, and the sunshine come in, the rain come in, and when you look, you'll see that these little yellow flowers will start blooming. But that don't mean that that's a watermelon. That's nothing but a yellow. That ain't nothing but a yellow flower. Tomatoes have a yellow flower. I believe cantaloupes have a yellow flower. Okay, because see, that's all in the melon family. But we're talking about watermelons, okay? Now, after a while, that yellow seed will start taking on the form
of a watermelon, and you keep watering it and watering and watering it. When you look, it'll be maybe the size of an orange. Then you keep watering it. When you look, it's the size of a grapefruit, and on and on and on. And some of them, they only grow to be but a certain size. And some of them, they can grow to be 36 inches. Big watermelons, big watermelons. My sister had this dream, and she said she saw this in heaven. Watermelons as long as a truck. Okay, she saw that. I myself, in the spirit world, I've seen navel oranges the size of basketballs. They're talking about in heaven. They were heavenly fruit. Heavenly. I don't know whether we're going to have fruit or what. I don't know. I'm just telling you, I have seen it in the spirit world. So, you know, God got all kinds of ways of showing us his greatness. See, he's greater. He's greater than my imagination. Whatever I think, he's greater than that. So anyway, going back to the choices. Now, last week, we went into consequences, okay? So first I want to read this first scripture. We go to Galatians 6 and 7. It said, "Be not deceived. God is not mocked, for whatsoever a man soweth, that's what you sow," okay? I'm going back to the watermelon. You sowed watermelon seed. You sow and with your tithes. You sow in trying to bless somebody. You sow in encouragement. They are things that are positive that we sow in. But in the same token, you can sow negative seeds. You can do things contrary to the word of God. And after you do it, then therefore, see, sometimes when we do things, we get away with it. It appears like we're walking away from it. And it looked like, oh, I got away with that. See, jails are full of people that thought they could get away with it. See, like some people, they got to be professional thieves. They started maybe going in their mother's pocketbook and take out some change. Then when you look, somebody leaves some money on the table. They take that. Then when you look, they'll see somebody. Now, these kids nowadays, a woman told me Sunday, somebody took, her son has a 16 cell phone and somebody stole it. Oh, he stole it. They stole that poor child's phone. But the woman, she said she had insurance on it, and the boy was able to get it back. But see, they were children. We're talking about eighth graders and ninth graders. They didn't move up to stealing a cookie or whatever. Now, then when you look, they go on to something bigger. They got hoodlums. They got children nowadays. They are robbing banks, and they're 13 years old. They will rob you in your own home. They'll come in. It's just like you see how some of these children, that they are going into malls, and masses of 500, 600 children going in there and steal whatever they want to do. And they think that they are getting away with it. You don't get away with none of it. You will reap what you sow. You will reap what you sow. And our message tonight is you don't just reap what you sow. You reap it, and also your family going to reap it. Oh, yeah. There's mothers and fathers, they're going to prison, they're going to mental institutions, and they're seeing their loved ones in areas that they don't want them to be. You make them cry. You have made them cry because you sowed negative, and that you got the consequences. And when the consequences happen, it affected everybody. It didn't just affect you. No, when we hear something, sometimes I look at, there was something that came on with the YouTube with a lesbian mother, something negative she did to her own child. It's on the YouTube. It's on the YouTube. Why? Because she's wicked. She's wicked, and she's wicked with demons that she's not thinking normally. But she didn't get away with it. Now she's in jail. She's in jail now. Why? Because that's the consequences. But in the same token, what about that poor little child, what they did to her? How's that child going to get that out of her mind? Anytime a child has been molested, a child has been taken advantage of, they can laugh and talk and seem like nothing never happened, but they never, ever
totally get that out of their mind. Why? Because it was something horrible that happened to them. See, like I said, consequences, they don't just affect you. They affect everybody around you, everybody. Even when we see the news and we see this happen and that happen, that affects me. That affects me. Yeah, that's my little black brothers, my little young guys. You know what I mean? It affects them. Like going back to the mall, this situation now, some of these malls, what they're going to do now, the police are going to do now, they're going to make the parents responsible for their children. And I love that. I love that. The children do the crime, and now you're going to pay for the crime. You're going to pay for the damages of it. Why? Because a lot of times people are not training their children. They are not spending time with their children. They're not nurturing them. They're not bringing them up in the fear of God. A lot of times these children, when Sunday comes, they sleeping. They do whatever they want to do, and the mother and father do too. Ain't nobody worrying about taking the children to church when the children, you don't sit down and have dinner together and don't talk about the goodness of the Lord and bring the children that they can be in the presence of God. And when you look, these children, they're going astray. They're going astray. It's up to the father to keep the family together. You are the head of the family. That's what you are. You are the head. God has made you the head, and the wife is under you. At first it's God, it's the man, and then it's the woman, and then it's the children. That is the divine order. That's the order. And we as women, we want to look up to our head. In the same token, we as women, we want to submit to the head. You want to submit to it. And ladies, don't fight it. Don't fight it. You know, anything that God has written in the Bible, anything that he has ordained for us to do, everything, if you take note, when he created, after he created the light, the firmament, and on, he would say it was good. Then when he got to man, he didn't say it was good. He said, be fruitful and multiply. That's what he said. That's what he said. And that's where the family comes on in. Family comes on in. See, good families make good communities. Good communities make good nations. That's how this thing works. It works that way. It works that way. So I thank the Lord for that. Now we want to go on back here to Galatians. I'm going to go to verse 6 and 8. For he that soweth to the flesh shall of the flesh reap corruption, but he that soweth to the Spirit shall of the Spirit reap life everlasting. That's the word of God. It's everlasting. Now, we're going to go and we're going to show a family, and to show you the seriousness of your actions, what you sow, and how it can affect your family. We're going to go over to Joshua, the 7th chapter in the 1st verse. But the children of Israel committed a trespass in the accursed thing. For Achan, the son of Carmi, the son of Zebedi, the son of Zebahi of the tribe of Judah, he took of the cursed thing, and the anger of the Lord was kindled against the children of Israel. All right. Now, if you read it, they had just got done fighting the Jericho battle. They just got done fighting that battle. They had the victory, but yet this man, he did that. Now we want to go over to 7 and 11. 7 and 11. Praise the Lord. It said Israel had. I'm gonna go to 10. And the Lord said unto Joshua, get thee up, wherefore liest thou upon thy face? Okay? See, what had happened, they had gone out to battle, and all these men, they thought they didn't need a lot of men, and a lot of the Israelite men died. So now, Joshua want to know, well, what happened? Why did this happen? It happened because of Achan. Achan was, thousands of people died because of his choices. Because of his choices brought consequences, not just to his family, but it also brought it to the nation. And it can happen that way. Praise the Lord. And the Lord said unto Joshua, get thee up, wherefore liest thou upon thy face? Israel have sinned, and they have also transgressed my covenant, which I commanded them, for they have
even taken of the accursed thing, and have also stolen and disassembled also, and they have put it even amongst their own stuff. Therefore, the children of Israel could not stand before their enemies, but they turned their backs before their enemies because they were accursed. Neither will I be with you and more, except you destroy the accursed from amongst you. I'm in the book. And if you keep on reading, God gave Joshua explicit instructions. And when you keep reading, you'll find that Joshua, he had discernment to no end. He brought up the various tribes. After he brought the tribes up, he brought up the families, okay, of the tribes. Once it got to whatever tribe. Now, we're talking about 2 million people. And the discernment, the power of God was so on this man that this man knew that it got to the point when Achan and his family came on up. He knew, you're the man, Achan. You bought the cursed thing. You are the cause of all these lives being lost. Why? Because you made bad choices. Your consequences, they're going to come forth. So we're going to go over to 7 and 19. And Joshua said unto Achan, my son, give, I pray thee, glory to the Lord God of Israel, and make confession unto him, and tell me now what thou hast done. Hide it not from me. And Achan, he answered Joshua and said, indeed, I have sinned against the Lord God of Israel, and thus have I done. When I saw amongst the spoils a godly Babylonish garment and 200 shekels of silver and a wedge of gold and filthy shekels weight, then I covet them and I took them, and behold, they are hid in the earth in the midst of my tent, and the silver under it. That's what he said. Now, see, he owned up to it. He owned up to it, and that was good. That was good. But I want to say this. See, some things, you know, it's just like you see it in courtrooms, that when they get ready to sentence people, a lot of times they'll ask if anybody want to have something to say. Sometimes the family members get up, they say whatever they got to say. Then they even give the person who has been charged an opportunity to confess, opportunity to say, I'm sorry, whatever, okay? And he owned up to it. But just because you say you're sorry, that don't mean that you ain't going to jail. No, that don't mean that. It's just like people have children and have a wedlock, okay? And you can tell God you're sorry, and He accepts you. He as far as the sin is concerned, it's under the blood, but you're still pregnant. You're still pregnant. There are young women. There are young women that are having abortions, okay? They have an abortion. Some people have 3 and 4 abortions, and they wonder why they can't have any children. Their curse has been put upon them. They have messed up their bodies. And like I said, they even say they're sorry over and over and over again. But at the end of the day, you did it. And don't think just because you take a pill and you abort that it's over. It's not over. You're going to have that in your conscience for the rest of your life, which you have done. It is what it is. It's just like Achan. Achan did what he

I'm sorry, y'all. I had pushed my phone, had dropped, and I got into mute. I'm sorry. But anyway, as I was saying, when you sin, you take your family into the wrong direction. That's what you do. And I want to end by this. When I was a child, there was a boy that got very sick. But anyway, he got very sick. And we all loved him as children. And the boy died. He died. And for years, I couldn't understand, why did he die? Why did that boy die? He was a good boy. He wasn't a bad child. He was a good boy. That whole family went into Islam. The father led them into it, okay? And had that boy lived, that boy would have been raised under that religion. Right now, that little boy, he's in heaven, see? Sometimes God will take you out of a situation. He's going to take you out of it. He'll take you out of it. We wonder why sometimes things happen. But I hope somebody got something out of this, because the seriousness of our actions. See, that's what's wrong with people nowadays. They think they can do whatever they want to do. Like they say, who's going to stop me? Who's going to stop me? Hey, God will stop you. He said, vengeance is mine. I will repay. He'll stop you. Oh, yeah, he'll stop you now. So I'm asking you, those of you that can help me, I'm getting ready to start a program trying to help, kind of like a civic, and it's going to be civic. It's going to be trying to help mentor children, and but yet in the same token, trying to bring people into the kingdom. And I need help. I need help financially. So send your love gift. Send it to Rescue Tabernacle, P.O. 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
1: 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It is now time for the Judah Community Fellowship Church broadcast with Pastor Herman and Jeanette Camper, senior and co-pastor of the Judah Community Fellowship Church, which is located at 6815-21 Woodland Avenue, Pennsauken, New Jersey, 08010. Now here is Pastor Herman and Jeanette Camper.
2: Hallelujah, hallelujah. Bless the Lord, O my soul, and all that is within that is within me will bless and magnify the name of the Lord. Bless the Lord, O my soul, and all that is within me will bless and magnify the name of the Lord. Well, here we are on this first Tuesday of June 9 and 26. Another evening that the Lord have blessed us. The Lord have blessed us to cross over from the month of May, and we are in June. What a blessing, what a blessing, what a blessing. Hallelujah. My soul rejoice in the God of my salvation. Hallelujah. Because my soul loved Jesus. My soul loved Jesus. And I am so grateful to be in the land of the living one more time. Not just to be in the land of the living, but to be saved and still in love with Jesus, and have a desire to worship him, to praise him, to adore him, and to lift him up. Hallelujah. And to live for him with all of my heart, soul, mind, and strength. Living for Jesus is the best life that anyone can live. Living for Jesus. Hallelujah. Glory to God. So, Father, we thank you this evening. We thank you, for I will lift mine eyes unto the hills, with cometh all of my help. For all my help comes from the Lord, who made the heaven and the earth. For this is the day that the Lord hath made. And he said that we are to rejoice and be glad. Hallelujah, hallelujah, hallelujah. Rejoice in the Lord always. And again, I say rejoice. Praises to your holy and your righteous name. There's not another name like the name of Jesus. No other name qualified like the name of Jesus. Hallelujah, O Lord, my Lord. How excellent is your name in all the earth. Hallelujah, O Lord, my Lord, how excellent is your name and all the earth. No other name, no other name. Hallelujah. You tell us in your word, according to Philippians 2, 9 and 10, that the Lord have given him a name and exalted him above every other name, that at the name of Jesus, and I thank you, that every knee is going to bow, and every tongue is going to confess that Jesus Christ is Lord. Hallelujah, that Jesus Christ is Lord. So, Father, I thank you. I thank you for giving us permission to use your name. I thank you. Hallelujah. Hallelujah. Glory to God. So, Holy Spirit, bless with your people this evening, which only you can. Thanking you for being with us from the rising of the sun this morning until this very moment. Bless the hearers that will hear your word this evening. Hallelujah. And those that are unsaved, that they will come to a saving knowledge of Jesus, on this ninth evening of June 26th. So, Father, I thank you. I thank you and I thank you just for the privilege to thank you. Hallelujah, prophet, priest, and king. I thank you. Glory to God. Glory to God. Well, greetings, greetings to those of you that is under the sound of my voice tonight. I greet you in no other name but the name of Jesus. Hallelujah. I am so privileged to come into your home tonight to bring you the good news. If you turn on whatever channel, there's all kind of disturbing news from morning to noon, but noon to evening, and then from evening to midnight. But the death, the burial, the resurrection of Jesus is the greatest news, hallelujah, that anyone could hear. So I bless God for that tonight. Hallelujah, glory to God, glory to God. And the scripture for this evening is 2 Chronicles chapter 16. 2 Chronicles and 16 and verse 9. For the eyes of the Lord run to and fro throughout the whole earth to show himself strong on behalf of those whose heart is loyal to him. And this you have done foolishly. Therefore, from now on, you shall have wars. So the Lord is saying here in his word that he's looking. In some Bibles, it says he's looking for those whose heart is loyal to the Lord. And then another verse, he's looking for those, hallelujah, hallelujah, that heart is perfect before the Lord. But anyway, he's looking throughout the whole land to see if he can find somebody that will say, Lord, I humble myself under the mighty hand of God. Lord, teach me how to walk in obedience to your word, to your way, and to your will. Lord, teach me how to love you with all of my heart, soul, mind, and strength. Lord, teach me how to love others as you love us with that unconditional love. The Lord, saints of God, he's looking to see if there is anyone, doesn't matter how long you've been saved, but if you have a mind to serve the true and the living God. So he says, for the eyes of the Lord run to and fro throughout the whole earth to show himself strong. Hallelujah. He will show himself strong. Hallelujah. To show himself strong in the behalf of them whose heart is perfect toward the Lord. I don't know about you, but I need the Lord to show himself strong on my behalf. Hallelujah. I need the Lord to show himself strong on my behalf. And I'm sure there's someone out there this evening under the sound of my voice that you need the Lord to show himself strong on your behalf, whatever your situation may be. And we all have situations within our lives, every one of us, the rich, the poor, the upper class, the middle class, black, white, no matter what color you are, we all need the Lord to show himself strong in the behalf of them whose heart is perfect toward him. Or if your heart is loyal toward the Lord Jesus Christ. Hallelujah. And he's given us a promise here in his word that if you be obedient to my word, if you walk according to the scriptures, hallelujah, if you lean not to your own understanding, but in all your ways, he's saying, he said, I want you to acknowledge,

the great and the awesome God. He's saying, I just want you to know me and acknowledge me, that I am the creator of heaven and earth. I am the one that spoke the earth into existence and said that everything that I made was good. And I even went further than that. I am the one that even spoke myself into existence. Man did not make me, but I made man. Male and female, I created them. So the Lord is speaking unto us, people of God, hallelujah, that he is seeking his eyes. The eyes of the Lord is running to and fro throughout the whole earth. He's saying that I want to show myself strong on your behalf. I want to reveal who I am to you because I want you to know me. And we are living in an hour that we need to know the Lord Jesus Christ and the power of his resurrection. We need to know the ministry of the Holy Spirit, the third person of the Godhead. We need to know, people of God, not just say, well, I'm saved or I go to church, but we need to know his word. There need to be a demonstration of his word within our very lives. Hallelujah. You need to know that the word of God works. I cannot convince you that it works if I am not convinced within my heart that the word of God works. He's working for me and he wants to work for you. So I am learning from experience, people of God, that the word of God is true. The word of God is pure. The word of God is real. Glory to God. There is no other book in the world like the Bible, the best-selling book in the world. No other book that you can compare, not even a dictionary. You cannot even compare the dictionary to the word of God. So I am so grateful to have my Bible, to have more than one translation. When there's so many Christians in other parts of the world, when they don't even have one Bible, there are sections of the world where they come together and they maybe only just have one chapter of the Bible. And you know what they do? They read that one chapter and study that one chapter together. They would be so happy to have the whole Bible from Genesis to Revelation. I am so privileged to be able to touch and feel and flip the pages of my Bible because I know that my Bible is the Word of God. And he is the Word that I can take the words off of the pages of the book and apply his Word to my heart. So the Lord is looking for those that will say, I surrender everything to you. Everything, not something. Saints of God, I'm speaking from experience, is that when you surrender everything to the Lord and you say, Lord, here I am, I want you to take control of my life. When you make that choice, people of God, it's the best choice that you could make for yourself. How do I know? Because I have made that decision in my life that I surrender everything to my Lord and Savior Jesus Christ, that he has complete charge over my life. And that's what he wants to do for you. Hallelujah. And you see, when I give him permission, Lord, everything is in your hands. Everything is in your hand. And he's saying to me, daughter, I was just waiting for you to surrender. You know, sometimes we spend so much time trying to maneuver and figure out how we're going to make ends meet or whatever the situation might be. When the Lord is saying unto us, cast your every care upon me because I careth for you. He don't want us to hold back nothing. Hallelujah. So the Holy Spirit, people of God, has brought me to a place, hallelujah,
to trust in

0: in the Lord, not walk around being weary and fretting and stressing over whatever the situation might be. Whatever. So I speak to you this evening, those of you that's under the sound of my voice, that you can trust the Lord. He said, you trust me. You say that you're saved and you're going to heaven and you haven't been there, but you're believing that by faith and you're trusting me. So he says, now, why can't you trust me to take care of your concerns right here on earth before you get to heaven? He says, you know, I know what you have need of. The same way I'm concerned about a sparrow. Hallelujah. He says, I'm even more concerned about you, my precious sons and daughters, whom I went to the cross. I shed my blood for you. So why don't you trust me? Hallelujah. Trust me for your unsaved children, for your unsaved grandchildren, your sons and daughters that's walking contrary to the Lord, your sons and daughter that is walking in disobedience even to you, the parents, grandparents, or whoever. The Lord said, you know, put them in my care. Hallelujah. And let me do a work within their lives. He says, I am looking for the eyes of the Lord run to and fro throughout the whole earth, my God, to show himself strong in the behalf of them whose heart is perfect toward him. I need the Lord to show himself strong to me on my behalf. And I'm sure there are those of you that's under the sound of my voice tonight that you need the Lord. Hallelujah. I don't know what you need, but God the Father, the Son, and the Holy Spirit, he knows what you need. There's somebody tonight under the sound of my voice. You need peace. You need peace. Hallelujah. There's somebody also under the sound of my voice that you in a state of depression. Hallelujah. But God didn't call us to be depressed and oppressed and depressed. He said that, hallelujah, that we're the people of God, that he have given us a liberty that we can walk and talk in that liberty. God is saying unto us to trust me with all of your heart, soul, mind, and strength. And just watch me and see what I will do for you. Hallelujah. He says that I will be, this is what I will be to you, according to Psalms 34:7, the angel of the Lord encampeth round about them that fear him, and delivereth them as the mountains are round about Jerusalem. So the Lord is round about his people from henceforth, even forevermore. So this is another promise from the Lord. He says, I'm going to have the angel of the Lord to be encamped all around you. And there are times that I just feel the presence of the Lord being encamped all around me. I was in a faced with a situation a few weeks or so ago, and it was, to me, very traumatic situation. But people of God, I was able to feel and experience the presence of the Lord. I knew that the Holy Spirit, hallelujah, was guiding me in the midst of this situation. I felt such a peace. My God, this is what the Holy Spirit will do for you. The third person of the Godhead. And when you have a personal relationship with the Holy Spirit, I beg you tonight, if you don't have a personal relationship, those of you that are saved, then develop one. Hallelujah. As he says, I will be round about you as like a fire is round about his people. Forever, he says, forever. So I am experiencing the presence of the Lord through the power of the Holy Spirit, because he has promised in his word, Psalms 34:7, the angel of the Lord encampeth round about them that fear God. And I fear the Lord with the holy reverence, with the holy reverence. He's looking for the people of God to fear him. We can't say any old thing. We can't go any place. We don't belong to ourselves. We was bought with the precious blood of Jesus. He paid the price for you and me and the whole world, those that are saved by the blood of Jesus. Hallelujah. And he said that, and delivereth them as the mountains are round about Jerusalem. So the Lord is round about his people. And we are the people of God. He says, I'm going to be round about you henceforth, even forever and ever. I'm going to be right there with you until I wrapped you up to come and be with me in heaven. This is a wonderful promise that the Lord have given unto us, people of God. Hallelujah. That he's going to be with us. He's going to be with us. So as we walk in godly reverence, as he says, to them that fear me, God is looking for God-fearing people. As he said in 2 Chronicles 16:9, for the eyes of the Lord run to and fro throughout the whole earth to show himself strong in the behalf of them whose heart is perfect, who is loyal unto the Lord, unto him. Pray and ask the Lord, Lord, help me. Help me to have a clean heart. Help me to have a pure heart. Help me to walk in obedience. We cannot do this within our strength, people of God. We cannot do it. We need the help of the Holy Spirit. Oh my God, glory. My total dependence is on the Holy Spirit, on the Holy Spirit. Glory to God, because I know he is my helper. The Holy Spirit is the third person in the Godhead. And the Greek word, I think, is Paracletus, that he will walk right beside us. Hey, my. Isn't it a blessing to know that you have someone that's walking right beside you that have your best interests at heart? Glory to God. Glory to God. I'm a pastor missionary. I'm a missionary pastor called to go ye and therefore. And as I've shared with you, the work that I do in Port-au-Prince, Haiti, and my school with almost over 250 children that I believe God by faith. And as I shared with you, the little girl Amalekine, who's 5 years old, who have a colostomy, and they took her to the hospital. The parents sold 2 cows just to get money to get the process started. Hallelujah. Glory to God. And now they're waiting on, they had taken, did the first part of the surgery, went back for the second part. Blood count was too low. It's amazing, saints of God. All we have to do here, they will just send downstairs to the blood bank. But at this hospital, there is no blood bank. So they discharged the little 5-year-old girl and sent her back home to ask the parents to try to feed her the best that you can, nourishing food. And that's not always easy in a place like Haiti, for her blood count to come up. So I'm believing the Lord by faith. Hallelujah. These are the kind of situations when this little girl came to our clinic and I prayed the prayer of faith, and that the Holy Spirit said, is that all you're going to do? You're just going to pray over her and then send her back home. And the Holy Spirit spoke to my heart and says, do all that you can do to help the family so that they can have this colostomy reversed. Hallelujah. So I need help. Hallelujah. in the construction of the school. This little girl is part of my school. This little girl, hallelujah, is part of the school, hallelujah. And the Lord is doing a marvelous work within the school, hallelujah. As I shared with you that you may never leave home, you may never leave out of the United States, but you can be a part of foreign missions. You can be a part. Missions is God's heart. That's why he left us here. He said in Matthew 28, 18, 19, and 20, to go ye therefore and teach and preach my gospel. So the gospel of Jesus Christ is what's at stake. And people in foreign countries, and especially people in Haiti, they don't get the gospel, hallelujah, as frequent as we do. We are so blessed here. So it's a privilege, hallelujah, to be able to reach out. So whatever offering that as the Holy Spirit touches your heart, hallelujah, help me to bless this little girl and her family and to be able to bless them. They sold 2 cows. They only had the 2 in order to try to get help for their little girl. Precious little girl. I have a photo of her. She's so precious, so precious. So I am asking you this evening, would you pray and ask the Lord, what would he have you to do to help a little girl to be normal like other little girls 5 years old? You can send the offering to Judah Community Church, P.O. Box 1220, Camden, New Jersey, zip 08105, and it will be such a blessing whatever you are able to give. Also would like to invite you to come out to the Judah Community Church at 6815 Woodland Avenue. I would love to personally meet you. Hallelujah. Glory to God. I bless the Lord for the privilege to bless him. And those that are not saved, let this be the evening that you invite Jesus to come into your heart. He wants to save you. Don't let midnight come tonight without you being saved. Hallelujah, that you might come into the family of our Lord and Savior Jesus Christ. He wants to save you. He wants to save you. That's why he sent his only begotten son to the cross, that we might have eternal life. And eternal life is only found in Jesus Christ. You haven't lived until you live for Jesus. I'm living my best life, hallelujah, because I'm living for Jesus. And I love the Lord with all of my heart, soul, mind, and strength. I love my husband, but I love Jesus more. Hallelujah. Jesus wants to come in and take control of your life. He wants to take control. And those of you that are saved under my sound of my voice tonight, let the Holy Spirit overpower you. Let the Holy Spirit take control of everything that concerns you. He knows your heart desire. He wants to bless you with all spiritual blessing. Read his word. Meditate on his word. Memorize his word, because his word is our medicine from Genesis to Revelation. Saints of God, I know it works. I know it works. Hallelujah. So I'm encouraging we, the people of God, let us walk before the Lord with all of our heart, soul, mind, and strength, because he is the creator of the world. There's no other God like him. He is the only true and the living God. Until next week, be blessed. Let the Lord bless you with all spiritual blessings. It is in Jesus' name I thank you for the privilege to come into your home on this evening. Praise God, from whom all blessings flow. Amen and good evening to all.
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0: We greet you in the name of our Lord and Savior, Jesus Christ. This is the Church of the Lord, Jesus Christ of the Apostolic Faith Incorporated. This program is broadcast over WTMR 800 AM for Camden, New Jersey and the surrounding areas on Tuesday night at 7 o'clock to 8 o'clock PM. Again, this is the Church of the Lord, Jesus Christ of the Apostolic Faith. Now, we will be led into prayer by Bishop J.W. Allen.
1: Lord, in the name of Jesus, Lord, we're praying for this broadcast. As your word goes out over the airways, Lord, we're praying, my Savior, that those souls that tune in, Lord, as your word pricks them in their hearts, they will not reject the gospel. Instead, they'll repent and believe and come on and save themselves from this untoward generation where all is falling down but your word. And the devil's as a roaring lion is walking up and down, seeking to be made devouring, trying to turn and can and trying to deceive as many as he can. But Lord, we look toward you. No, my Lord, you know the hearts and minds of all men. You know who wants to be saved. Lord, it's only you that's doing the drawing. You add them to the church as you see fit. Loosen them from the chains and bonds of Satan that they'll come on into your ark of safety by going down in the name of Jesus Christ for the remission of sins. And they'll tie around the altar, Lord, unto you and do them with power from on high. And they speak in tongues as you give utterance. They'll rise up and walk in newness of life and follow your word to the end that when you come back to take your church, they'll be counted worthy to escape. Worthy, Lord, to go back with you when you come. For we do know you still call, and my God, the entire world to come on and follow this one and only plan of salvation that you've ordained if they want to be saved. So, Lord, we're praying for these blessings in Jesus' name. Amen.

0: 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Now, the next voice you will hear will be from Bishop J.W. Allen.
1: One Lord, one faith,

0: Amen. 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
1: Amen.
0: One baptism.
1: Amen.
0: Everywhere God have preachers, they're preaching that one Lord, that one faith, that one baptism. But well, God wants you to hear about salvation and that you need salvation. You have needed salvation from the time you were born to this earth. You hear this? Everyone needs salvation, but there is no salvation in any other. You hear this? Salvation only God can give.
1: Amen.
0: You can only have salvation by being in God and Him in you. And you will not have Him in you by learning, no matter how much learning you're doing. You have people writing in the false prophets, and they ask you, and they want answers, or they say, well, they can you be writing them like, why you say what you say? When you have God, you don't have questions. He told His disciples, Jesus told them, that when the Comforter comes, you'll have no questions. You hear this? Mm-hmm. On the day of Pentecost, when God gave those that believed Jesus when He was walking the earth, and continued to believe Jesus after He had left, and were there in Jerusalem, in that upper room, on the day of Pentecost, doing exactly what Jesus had told them to do. Now that promise had been delivered to them. God gave them the Holy Ghost. They were speaking in tongues as the Spirit gave utterance. None of them were asking questions about what is this? Why are we here? What are we doing? Why is this being done? The ones that had the questions were those that had come from abroad. Those that were not disciples of Jesus, were not now sons of God, did not have the Holy Ghost. They were the ones asking the questions. Just like now, you're asking all these questions. Or you believe in you having all the answers now, because you done found that one that'll give you answers. You have it. Some say, I found what I've been looking for. Well, you haven't been looking for Jesus. You hear this?
2: Yeah.
0: You sitting up in a false church, here it is, God is the one that does the drawing. You're not going to recognize the kingdom of God by observation. You hear this? Y'all looking at the outward appearance, looking at how, oh, look how they dress. And here it is. They ain't doing nothing no different than you. Y'all dress the same. You say, oh, no, before they was dressed where their head was covered. They had long sleeves. You couldn't even see their shoes. I wasn't wearing no clothes like that, but you're still clothed in sin, and so are they. You're still wearing the same thing. Until you have that garment that only God can give you, that garment that is not going to be seen by that natural eye. You hear this? But when God give you that garment, oh, He know what you're wearing because He gave it to you. And the devil will know what you're wearing too, because he know who gave it to you. You hear this? All that y'all doing, the devil, he want that to stay just like that. Do those things which are the outward appearance. So to man that don't have God, it looked like you got Him. Even for you, you'll believe you have something that you don't. You have something that you need. But I tell you, it's a lie. You don't have it. And you say, how? You judge me. No, I'm not. Not judging. I'm telling you the truth. You don't have it. But there is one that will judge you. You hear this. And He is a righteous judge. You need to save yourself, because if you do not before it's too late, you will be judged and you will be found wanting. It won't be, oh, when you die, you're going to go to hell. No, it's just like when you die, you ain't going to heaven. You say, well, see, but then you judge it. No, I'm telling you the truth. It is, as the Bible say, When you die, you return back to dust from which you came. But that day that the Bible say, man going to see, say that Son of Man going to be coming on the cloud and every eye shall see him. You hear this? You're going to be judged. And on that day, you found wanting, and I tell you, without God, you die without God, or you walk on the earth without God, when that day come, you hear this, in hell you're going to be cast, because you're going to be judged and found wanting, and none that are found wanting are going to make it to heaven. They're going to be cast in that lake of fire to burn for eternity. You hear this. Save yourself. Don't get mad at what you're hearing. You should be glad. Take heed to the warning and save yourself. Y'all sitting in places where they can't warn you. God ain't send them. You'll have some that they'll say all kinds of stuff. Criticize, talk about the other. Say, why don't you ask your pastor this and ask your pastor that? No, why don't you save yourself? That's why don't you do that? Because I tell you, the devil, he want man to continue to believe in lies. He knows that man will do what he believes in. So he give man lies to believe in. But no matter how many lies, no matter how loud the lie is spoken, no matter how loud it's presented, it cannot drown out that voice of the Son of God. When Jesus told the unbelieving, the hour is coming and now is when the dead shall hear the voice of the Son of God, and they that hear shall live. You hear this. One day, there's for those that have not heard, it's coming. And when they hear it, then it's up to them. If they believe truly, then they'll be baptized. If they believe not, they shall be damned. You can say, well, you can't say that. Yes, I can. Yes, I can. Jesus told his disciples before he sent them out. He said, go ye into all the world and preach the gospel to every creature. Say, he that believeth and is baptized shall be saved. He that believeth not shall be damned. You hear this. And what Jesus say is true. It don't matter. The devil don't want you to believe it. It don't change the fact that it's truth. And on that day that Jesus, they go and see that Son of Man coming on the cloud. On that day, if you have not saved yourself, it gonna be too late. You hear this? You know, the Bible talk about they'll be running for a hiding place. They're going to want the mountains to fall on them. And the mountains are crying, no hiding place. You ain't going to be able to hide under a rock. You hear this, no hiding place. The rocks will cry out. Somebody said, oh, that'd be something. Well, God can have it do that. Just like he had the rock give of his water to his people that he brought out of Egypt. And here they in the wilderness. He knew that they needed water. He ain't had to say, well, you know, I can't leave them in the wilderness. Ain't no lakes out there. Ain't no streams, no rivers, no ocean. How they going? You know, it's the desert. How they going to drink? He gave them water from a rock. A rock. You hear this? Amen. So I tell you, the rocks are going to cry out, no hiding place. You hear this? You ain't going to be able to hide. The only way you can truly hide is in him. And when can you do that? While you still walk in this earth. Save yourself. That's the only way you will be hidden. You must be born again. How? Of water and of the Spirit. Don't reject this thing. Believe. And save yourself, because everything else that you're doing is all in vain. It's not going to save you. It's not going to have you ready. You hear this? And you need to be ready for his coming. The only way you're going to be ready, he got to make you ready. You got to be born again of water and of the Spirit. We give honor to God, our Lord and Savior, Jesus Christ. We do thank God. He blessed us to do another recording of his word that we aired at some later date. We're praying that when it's aired, when it does come into your hearing, wherever you may be. We're praying that when God will preach in your hearts that you would not reject the gospel, but instead you repent and believe it and come on and save yourselves by it. For while God have his church still here, man can be saved. But one day, God going to take the church. And when he does, man will not be able to be saved. All right, let's go on to the Word of God. Let's go to Acts, the first chapter. Acts, first chapter.
2: The former treaties have I made, O Theophilus, of all that Jesus began both to do and teach.
0: Yes.
2: Until the day in which he was taken up.
0: Uh-huh.
2: After that, he through the Holy Ghost had given commandments unto the apostles whom he had chosen.
0: Yes.
2: To whom also he showed himself alive after his passion by many infallible proofs, being seen of them 40 days and speaking of the things pertaining to the kingdom of God.
0: Yes.
2: And being assembled together with them, commanded them that they should not depart from Jerusalem, but wait for the promise of the Father, which, saith he, you have heard of me.
0: Yes.
2: For John truly baptized with water, but ye shall be baptized with the Holy Ghost not many days hence.
0: Uh-huh.
2: When they therefore were come together, they asked of him, saying, Lord, wilt thou at this time restore again the kingdom to Israel? And he said unto them, it is not for you to know the times or the seasons which the Father hath put in his own power.
0: Yes.
2: But ye shall receive power after that the Holy Ghost has come upon you, and ye shall be witnesses unto me.
0: That's right. The only way they can be. The only way any can be. You hear this? Except you have God in you, you don't know who he is. You don't know who Jesus is. You hear this? It's just as that woman at the well. When Jesus said, if ye knew the gift of God. You hear this? If she knew the gift of God, she would have known who it was that was speaking with her. But because she did not have that gift, she did not know that gift. She did not know him. Nicodemus said, Rabbi, we know that thou art a teacher come from God. But he didn't have that gift either. He didn't know that gift. So he didn't know who he was talking to. You hear this? Until you are born of God, you do not know who Jesus is. You must be born again. And there's only one way for that to happen. You must be born of water and of the Spirit. You will hear about that water and that Spirit by the voice of the Son of God. And it will not be, oh, you was in your room, your bedroom, and you woke up and you smelled the scent of roses. So you couldn't, but you said, well, ain't no roses in my room, but I smell it. So that must be. That's Jesus. No. I can tell you right now, ain't got nothing to do with God. The devil wants you to believe. He gonna have it so you hear the same way everybody else is. It's by that voice of the Son of God. He ain't say you gonna smell roses. Some gonna smell roses. Others gonna hear the voice of the Son of God. No. He said the dead. The hour is coming and now is when the dead shall hear the voice of the Son of God, and they that hear shall live. Amen. You need to be born. How again? Of water and of the Spirit. Jesus told his disciples, these were those that believed him, followed him. You hear this? All the way to this day, that day that he was going to be taken up. They followed him, believed him. Now, before he took him up, he had gone to the cross. They crucified him, not the disciples. You hear this? Yeah. But those that were going to carry out what was preordained. They didn't know who he was, but they didn't want to believe who he was. You hear this? Wasn't supposed to be no. They had to know first, but believe. But here the disciples believed Jesus all the way to the cross. He was buried and God rose him again. They still believed. And they followed him all the way here to this that day that he was to be taken up. When they wanted to know if the kingdom of Israel was going to be restored, he told them, it is not for you to know the times or the seasons. Here, God, he had that in his hands, whatever God wants to do. But he did tell them that when that comforter would come, they would have no questions. Told them that they would have power after that the Holy Ghost come upon them. And that they would be witnesses unto him. You hear this? So I say, you can't be a witness if you don't know. You can't be a witness to anything if you don't know about that thing. You hear this? You weren't there. You ain't see. You ain't hear. You cannot witness. You hear this? Here he told them, read that verse again.
2: And he said unto them, it is not for you to know the times or the seasons which the Father hath put in his own power.
0: That's right.
2: But ye shall receive power.
0: But ye shall receive power.
2: After that,
0: the Holy Ghost. After that, the Holy Ghost come upon you. And?
2: Ye shall be witnesses unto me.
0: Yes.
2: Both in Jerusalem and in all Judea.
0: Yes.
2: And in Samaria.
0: Yes.
2: And unto the uttermost part of the earth.
0: That's right. Read on.
2: And when he had spoken these things, while they beheld, he was taken up, and a cloud received him out of their sight.
0: Mm-hmm.
2: And while they looked steadfastly toward heaven, as he went up, behold, two men stood by them in white apparel, which also said, ye men of Galilee, why stand ye gazing up into heaven? The same Jesus which is taken up from you into heaven shall so come in like manner as ye have seen him go into heaven.
0: Yes.
2: Then returned they unto Jerusalem from the mount called Olivet, which is from Jerusalem a Sabbath day's journey.
0: Now go over to the second chapter, first verse.
2: And when the day of Pentecost was fully come, they were all with one accord in one place. And suddenly there came a sound from heaven as of a rushing mighty wind.
0: Yes.
2: And it filled all the house where they were sitting. And there appeared unto them cloven tongues like as a fire.
0: And?
2: It sat upon each of them.
0: You hear that? It says, and when the day of Pentecost was fully come, they, who's the they? The same ones that Jesus had told that they shall have power after that the Holy Ghost come upon them, and they shall be witnesses unto him. But he told them what to do, didn't he? He told them to go into Jerusalem and wait for the promise of the Father. And here it is that they were waiting all the way to that day. And on that day, the Bible says, and on the day of Pentecost, when that day of Pentecost was fully come, they were all on one accord and in one place. What else does it say?
2: And suddenly there came a sound from heaven.
0: And suddenly there came a sound from heaven as?
2: Of a rushing mighty wind.
0: And it sat upon each of them. You hear this? It says, and it filled all the house where they were sitting. He says, and there appeared unto them cloven tongues like as a fire, and it set upon each of them. And they were all filled with the Holy Ghost and began to speak with other tongues as the Spirit gave them utterance. It was not theirs. You hear this? It was God that did that. They were speaking because of the Spirit. It is what gave utterance. It was not them. It was God. You hear this? And it says,
2: and they were dwelling at Jerusalem, Jews, devout men out of every nation under heaven.
0: Yes.
2: Now when this was noised abroad, the multitude came together
0: and
2: were confounded.
0: Yes.
2: Because that every man heard them speak in his own language. And they were all amazed and marveled, saying one to another, behold, are not all these which speak Galileans? And how hear we every man in our own tongue
0: wherein
2: we are born? Parthians and Medes and Elamites, and the dwellers in Mesopotamia
0: and in Judea
2: and Cappadocia and Pontus and Asia,
0: Phrygia
2: and Pamphylia and Egypt and in the parts of Libya about Cyrene,
0: and strangers of Rome
2: Jews and proselytes,
0: Cretes
2: and Arabians.
0: It says, we do hear them speak in our tongues the wonderful works of God. And they were all amazed and were in doubt. You hear this? It didn't say some. It said they were all amazed and in doubt. You hear this? Mm-hmm. But it wasn't those that God was speaking through. You hear this? The Bible called those that came from abroad. He said Jews, devout men. Out of every nation. You hear this? Under heaven. It ain't come from abroad. But they didn't know. Even though you had many, there were those that believed they were righteous, but they didn't know what was happening that day. Some could say, well, what about those that said it was the wonderful works of God? They still didn't know. You hear this? Yeah. They can say, oh, but it was what they believed. You say, well, did that count? No, doesn't count. You can believe something, but that will make you know who God is. That's why the Bible say when Jesus told his disciples to go out into all the world and preach the gospel to every creature, he said, he that believeth and is baptized shall be saved. You hear this? He that believeth and is baptized. So they would have to do something. If somebody say, well, it's the wonderful works of God. Did they do anything? Had they heard anything yet? You hear this? They just believe in it. They can say, oh, I know that there's a God. Now, I know there's only one. And I know. They can say, I know, but they don't know anything. Some can say, well, I believe. Okay, I fix that. I believe there's only one God. And I believe that God never sent a woman to preach. But they don't know who God is. Because they haven't been born. So will it count? No. They say, yeah, but there was the truth, though, that God didn't say, you still don't know the truth. You hear this. Amen. It's one thing where you're going to hear the truth, but you're going to hear the truth by one that know the truth. By one, you hear this, God is the one that sent the preacher. Amen. God give them what to say. He said, I am the way, the truth, and the light. Amen. You hear this. But that hearer, that one that will hear the voice of the Son of God, it's not they're going to know first, but it is that they should believe. But it's up to them. As I say, some people say, well, God gave us free will. Yeah, well, he don't force you to believe. But he did make it so that there is a way for you to be saved. He made it so there's a way you're going to hear about that very thing that you gonna need, that you do need, but it's up to you. He ain't gonna force it. But you, and they say, well, and I don't believe that God would destroy this earth. I don't believe it. But God gonna judge the world. You hear this? You say, well, yeah, but I mean, I just don't believe that. I don't believe that. Well, that's the devil. He don't want you to believe it. But he knows it to be true. He knows that God is going to destroy this world. He knows that God is going to torment him. You hear this? He knows this. But he wants it to be that you don't believe it. He knows. Oh, yeah, he knows. But he don't want you to ever know. And how's that start? He wants it to be that you just don't believe. You don't believe that voice of the Son of God because he knows if you don't believe, if he can convince you just do not accept it. It's not, you don't need that. He knows that you're going to be damned right along with him. You hear this? Amen. Here the Bible says.
2: And they were all amazed and were in doubt.
0: Yes.
2: Saying one to another. What meaneth this?
0: So now it's a question. You hear this? So they did not know. And it says here.
2: What is mocking? It said, these men are full of new wine. But Peter, standing up with the 11, lifted up his voice and said unto them, ye men of Judea, and all ye that dwell in Jerusalem, be this known unto you, and hearken to my words. For these are not drunken as ye suppose, seeing it is but the third hour of the day. But this is that which was spoken by the prophet Joel. Joel, and it shall come to pass in the last days, saith God, I'll pour out of my spirit upon all flesh.
0: Yes.
2: And your sons and your daughters shall prophesy.
0: And
2: your young men shall see visions.
0: Yes.
2: And your old men shall dream dreams.
0: Uh-huh.
2: And on my servants and on my handmaidens, I will pour out in those days of my spirit.
0: Now, and they shall prophesy. He has to do that. They would not be able to prophesy except he does that. You hear this? Just as no one can preach except he sent them. No one is a saint unless they're born to him. You hear this? When, you know, in St. John, the first chapter, the Bible say, he come unto his own and his own received him not. But as many as received him, to them gave he power to become the sons of God, even to them that believe on his name. So he had to give them something, didn't he? He had to give them power. He gave them his spirit. Here the Bible says, read that verse again.
2: And on my servants and on my handmaidens, I will pour out in those days of my spirit.
0: Yes.
2: And they shall prophesy.
0: Yes. Here it is. And prophesy don't mean preach. I can tell you that when God does it, ain't a single one, not one daughter of his, is running around trying to preach. When he gave them his spirit, even he talked about prophesying. That's him doing it. You hear this? That's him doing it. It is not them, it's him. And every single child of his, every daughter, not one of them is trying to preach. Mm-hmm. You hear this? First, you can't preach except God send you. And he never sent the woman. He never going to. Mm-hmm. He give the preacher what to say. You hear this? He said, what you hear at my mouth, warn them from me. Amen. Not one woman is going to preach. You hear this? He said, I suffer not a woman to teach, nor to usurp authority over the man, but to be in silence. For Adam was first formed, then Eve. It was not Adam, but Eve that was in the transgression. You hear this? Not one woman is going to preach, nor does she need to.

The reason why women preach, they preach because the men is weak. The men got weak. When not one man of God is weak. Because God not weak. Amen. You hear this? Amen. And God is the one that give them what to say. Amen. The men that the women was talking about, they never was of God. They weren't God preachers. You hear this? Just like not one woman is God's preacher. Not one. Amen. They grab at the things in the Bible and say, oh, Ruth, why they talk about her in the Bible? She was a preacher. No, she wasn't a preacher. Mm-hmm. You hear this? Not the woman at the well. She ain't preach either. But if they, oh, well, she went and she told. Well, how about the angels when they came, when Mary and them came to the tomb where Jesus had been laid? When they got there, he wasn't there. Stone been rolled away, he wasn't there. What they saw, they didn't know, was an angel. And told them, Jesus not here, he had risen. Told him to go tell the others. They went to tell. Then he tell them, like, go preach to them. Preach that Jesus has risen. No. Went to tell them. You hear this? Huh? Amen. It's God that gives the preacher what to say. Amen. You hear this? God preaches, they stand in his counsel. You're not going to know what that is until you are born of God. Amen. Just like you don't know what an apostle is until you're born of God. Mm-hmm. You got people today, the devil will tell them, man, I've seen God. Is he in the Bible? He's seen God. No, it's not. It ain't not in one scripture that God had written. Amen. Mm-hmm. You hear this? Not one. Amen. They say, well, how about there was one that said, he said, oh, I seen God face to face and I didn't die. He ain't see God face to face. This is what he believed. Just like you had the people that said, oh, it's the wonderful works of God. Say, well, they knew. No, they didn't. It's what they believed. You hear this? Here, every scripture was given by the inspiration of God. Every word in there was given by him. Amen. So, but he said, no man have seen God at any time. And then later on, he's going to say, well, there was one. They saw me. What are you going to say? Oops. That, yeah, they saw me and they told, so I couldn't. I guess I couldn't take that out of there. They saw me. They didn't see him. Say, well, he wrestled with him all night. He ain't wrestle with God. He ain't see God. Amen. No man have seen God at any time. Amen. The devil wants you to believe a lie. You saying these things out of ignorance. The devil wants you to believe the ignorance. Amen. You hear this? But why don't you come on and be born? Because I tell you, every child of God, everyone born to him, not one of them are ignorant. Mm-hmm. They know who God is. God speaks to them. God talks to them. God speaks through them. Mm-hmm. You hear this? God guides them. When they're shouting, it's God that's moving them. Mm-hmm. When it is speaking in tongues, it's God doing that. Mm-hmm. You hear this? The preaching is by him. The baptism, anyone gets baptized as God that's having that done. It has power. But when it is, they can say, well, it's just the water. No, it ain't just water. You hear this? But when it is done by those that God, he ain't sin, ain't nothing happened. Nothing. Except the devil now have made it seemingly harder to you. That now, see, you want to believe you ain't had nothing. And now you believe you do. But all it was is that the devil convinced you to believe a lie. All he has is lies. All his prophets, they're all false. They're not saying, oh, we the devil's prophets. They're going to say, they God's prophets. They're going to say, God sent them. You hear this? False witnesses. Yes. False preachers. They're lying, and God knows that.

0: God can save you if you want to be saved. Mm-hmm. You just got to want to be saved. Mm-hmm. But first, you're going to hear about that. You're going to hear about Jesus. You're going to hear about that name. You're going to hear about that baptism of water and of the Spirit, and that you need it. Mm-hmm. You hear this? Mm-hmm. When Nicodemus, when he heard from Jesus that a man needed to be born again to see the kingdom of God. Because he said, here Jesus told Nicodemus, except a man be born again, he cannot see the kingdom of God. Nicodemus had a question. He wanted to know, well, how can a man be born when he's old? Jesus told him. Nicodemus believed, can he enter his mother's womb a second time and be born? Jesus said, verily, verily, I say unto thee, except a man be born of water and of the Spirit, he cannot enter into the kingdom of God. He said, that which is born of the flesh is flesh, and that which is born of the Spirit is spirit. Yes. He said, marvel not that I said unto thee, ye must be born again. So you will hear, just as Nicodemus heard, you're going to hear about that name. You're going to hear about that baptism of water and of the Spirit, and that you need it. Amen. Mm-hmm. You hear this? Amen. Until God give it to you, you don't have it. Amen. You just don't have it. Mm-hmm. You hear this? You can't come in any other way. There ain't no side door, back door. Mm-hmm. You hear this? Amen. Ain't no one standing at the door that can be bribed. No one standing at the door where you can actually draw their attention away and then you sneak in. You hear this? Amen. Here it is. The Bible says, verily, verily, I say unto thee, I am the door. By me, if any man enter in, he shall be saved. You hear this? Amen. I'm telling you, there's only one way. Ephesians 4 and 5 say, one Lord, one faith, one baptism. No one can come another way. Everyone need that one Lord, that one faith, that one baptism. Amen. You hear this? That baptism is of water and of the Spirit. Amen. Everyone needs that water. Everyone needs the Holy Ghost. Amen. There's not one that doesn't. Everyone needs it. You know that I heard some years ago, oh, there's a church, they believe in the Holy Ghost, but they don't believe in the baptism. But Jesus told Nicodemus, except a man be born of water and of the Spirit, he cannot enter into the kingdom of God. Mm-hmm. You hear this? Mm-hmm. You know, those that God gave the Holy Ghost before they were baptized, they didn't refuse the baptism. They ain't had to be persuaded. You hear this? Hear God now. He gave them his Spirit. And they going to be walking around like, I don't need the water. Oh, no. They going to want the water. You hear this? Yeah. Wasn't it John? Did not Jesus tell John to baptize him? You hear this? Oh, the Holy Ghost was in Jesus. God was in there. You hear this? Yeah. But John had to baptize. John was like, well, I'm in need of being baptized with thee. But he had to baptize Jesus, didn't he? You hear this? There's not one ever that is going to be God's child and they ain't baptized of water and of the Spirit. Amen. Not one. Not one. Amen. I tell you, you can't climb another way. The devil knows that. But he wants it to be that as many as he can, that he can have it so that they end up being cast in that lake of fire on that day of judgment, just like he going to be. You hear this? But you don't have to be in that number. But it's up to you to choose not to be. Mm-hmm. You hear this? Just as Peter told them on the day of Pentecost. And the Bible said, with many other words did he testify and exhort, saying, save yourself from this untoward generation. Mm-hmm. You hear this? And the Bible say they that gladly received his word were baptized. Here it is. Yeah. So it's up to you. Save yourself before it's too late. All right, the scriptures say.
1: And I will show wonders in heaven above and signs in the earth beneath.
0: Yes.
1: Blood and fire.
0: Blood and fire.
1: And vapor of smoke.
0: And vapor of smoke.
1: The sun shall be turned into darkness.
0: And?
1: Moon into blood.
0: Before?
1: That great and notable day of the Lord come.
0: That's right. Read on.
1: And it shall come to pass.
0: It shall come to pass.
1: That whosoever shall call on the name of the Lord shall be saved.
0: That's right. Read on.
1: You men of Israel, hear these words. Jesus of Nazareth, a man approved of God among you by miracles and wonders and signs, which God did by him in the midst of you.
0: Yes.
1: As ye yourselves also know. Him being delivered by the determining counsel and foreknowledge of God, ye have taken and by wicked hands have crucified and slain.
0: Whom?
1: God hath raised up.
0: God hath raised up. Read on.
1: Having loosed the pains of death.
0: Yes.
1: Because it was not possible that he should be holding of it.
0: That's right.
1: For David speaketh concerning him, I foresaw the Lord always before my face.
0: Uh-huh.
1: For he is on my right hand, that I should not be moved.
0: That's right.
1: Therefore did my heart rejoice.
0: And my tongue
1: was glad.
0: Mm-hmm.
1: Moreover, also my flesh shall rest in hope.
0: Yes.
1: Because thou wilt not leave my soul in hell, neither wilt thou suffer thine Holy One to see corruption.
0: Yes.
1: Thou hast made known to me the ways of life.
0: Uh-huh. He said, thou hast made. He ain't say, man made known to me. He says, thou. What?
1: Thou hast made known
0: has
1: to me.
0: Has known, made known to me.
1: The ways of life.
0: The ways of life. Read on.
1: Thou shalt make me full of joy with thy countenance.
0: Mm-hmm.
1: Men and brethren, let me freely speak unto you of Patriarch David.
0: Yes.
1: That he is both dead and
0: where
1: buried.
0: Where is he? He dead and buried. Ain't say he was in heaven, did he? He is dead and buried, and his sepulchre is where?
1: Is with us unto this day.
0: Unto this day. Read on.
1: Therefore, being a prophet and knowing that God has sworn with an oath to him, that of the fruit of his loins, according to his flesh, he would raise up Christ to sit on his throne.
0: Mm-hmm.
1: He, seeing this before, spake of the resurrection of Christ.
0: Yes.
1: That his soul was not left in hell.
0: Neither did.
1: Neither his flesh did see corruption.
0: That's right.
1: This Jesus have God raised up.
0: This Jesus have God raised up. And
1: day.
0: Unto this day. Read on.
1: Therefore, being a prophet, and knowing that God has sworn with an oath to him, that of the fruit of his loins, according to his flesh, he would raise up Christ to sit on his throne.
0: Mm-hmm.
1: He, seeing this before, spake of the resurrection of Christ.
0: Yes.
1: That his soul was not left in hell.
0: Neither did.
1: Neither his flesh did see corruption.
0: That's right.
1: This Jesus have God raised up.
0: This Jesus have God raised up. And?
1: Neither his flesh did see corruption.
0: That's right.
1: This Jesus have God raised up.
0: This Jesus have God raised up and sins, and ye shall receive the gift of the Holy Ghost. For
1: the promise is unto you.
0: The promise is unto you. And
1: to your children.
0: Mm-hmm.
1: And to all that are afar off.
0: Even
1: as many as the Lord our God shall call.
0: What else did he say?
1: And with many other words did he
0: and
1: testify.
0: With many other words did he testify.
1: And exhort.
0: And exhort.
1: Saying. Save yourself.
0: Hear this world. Save yourselves
1: from this untoward generation.
0: That's right. Save yourselves from this untoward generation. What else?
1: Then they that gladly received his word were baptized.
0: Uh-huh.
1: And the same day there were added unto them about 3,000 souls.
0: Mm-hmm.
1: And they continued steadfastly in the apostles' doctrine and fellowship, and in breaking of bread and in prayer.
0: Yes.
1: And fear came upon every soul. And many wonders and signs were done by the apostles.
0: That's right. And all that believed were together and had all things common. And sold their possessions and goods and parted them to all men as every man had need. And they, continuing daily with one accord in the temple and breaking bread from house to house, did eat their meat with gladness and singleness of heart, praising God and
1: having favor with all the people.
0: And the Lord added
1: to the church
0: here
1: daily.
0: It is added to the church. Who added? The Lord did.
1: Yeah.
0: Mm-hmm. You can't join it. Here it is. You must be born into it.
1: Yeah.
0: The only way you'll be added is you must be born into it. How?

0: by being born of water and of the Spirit. You hear this? You got to be born again. Because until that time, you don't know who Jesus is. You hear this? No matter how much teaching and learning that's going on, you'll never come to the knowledge of the truth that way. Never. You hear this? I'm telling you, save yourself before it's too late. All right, let's go to St. John, first chapter. St. John, first chapter. First verse, it says,
1: in the beginning was the Word.
0: In the beginning was the Word.
1: And the Word was with God.
0: And the Word
1: was God.
0: The same.
1: Was in the beginning with God.
0: Mm-hmm.
1: All things were made by Him. And without Him was not anything made that was made.
0: Read on.
1: In Him was life.
0: Yes.
1: And the life was the light of men.
0: Uh-huh.
1: And light shineth in darkness.
0: And
1: the darkness comprehended it not.
0: That's right.
1: There was a man sent from God.
0: Uh-huh.
1: His name was John.
0: Yes.
1: The same came for a witness, to bear witness of the light, that all men through him might believe.
0: Yes.
1: He was not that light.
0: He was not that light.
1: But was sent to bear witness.
0: But was sent to bear witness of that light. Read on.
1: That was the true light, which lighteth every man that cometh into the world.
0: That's right.
1: He was in the world.
0: He was in the world.
1: And the world was made by him.
0: Uh-huh.
1: And the world knew him not.
0: That's right.
1: He came unto his own.
0: He came unto his own.
1: And his own received him not.
0: But
1: as many as received him.
0: As many as received him. To them. You hear this?
1: Yeah.
0: To them gave he power to become the sons of God. Even to them that believe on his name. Which were what?
1: Born.
0: Born. How?
1: Not of blood.
0: Not of blood.
1: Nor of the will of the flesh.
0: Nor the will of the flesh.
1: Nor the will of man.
0: Nor the will of man.
1: But of God.
0: But of God. You hear this? That's to this day is just that way. It hasn't changed. God don't change. Everyone must come by Jesus Christ. Everyone that is God's child have come by Jesus Christ. Everyone that will be God's child will have to come by Jesus Christ. Or they will still not be his children. You hear this? Having been born is not a child of his. You hear this? Having been born is not a brother and sister to those that are his children. They talking about, the devil wants you all, oh, we all God's children. No, we're not all God's children. God's children, every single one of God's children are born to him. Not one that is not born, you hear this, is his. The devil wants you to believe, oh no, we all God's children. God created man, but that didn't make man his child. You hear this? But God also created the planet. The planets, the earth, the sea, the moon, the stars, the clouds, the air. You hear this? Every animal. And he let Adam name the animals. But none of them were his children. God's children are born to him. How? Of water and the Spirit. But God is not man. He's not flesh. God is a spirit. The Bible saying they that worship him must worship him in spirit and in truth. Amen. And until you are born of him, how by being born again of water and of the Spirit, you don't have the truth. You don't know the truth. It's not in you. And you ain't in it. You hear this? But come on and be born. Come on and be saved. Come and repent and be baptized, every one of you, in the name of Jesus Christ, and ye shall receive the gift of the Holy Ghost. You hear this? But it's up to you. So until next time, why?

You have been listening to Church of the Lord Jesus Christ with Bishop Allen. You may hear him live every Tuesday evening, 7 p.m. to 8 p.m. here, where the Master Reigns, Gospel 800.